So, speaking of my tribute tonight to Bob Seger through the eyes of bluegrass, set two, got lined up for you. We've got tonight Ramblin' Gamblin' Man, Betty Lou's Getting Out Tonight, Roll Me Away, and then we'll finish up with a fifth one called Night Moves, which I'm sure you'll all recognize. So here's Bob Seger.

0: 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So I hope you enjoyed that.
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0: Run, Pete, Run by Jimmy Martin. So this one's a little bit older as well. I've been playing a few of those tonight. Have a little listen to him. And then I think we'll do Russell Moore, third time out, with Goodbye Old Missoula.
4: Hey, all you coon hunters, speak to them, Pete. Man, just listen, what a jaw on a dog.

Well, boys, this is fun Sunday. The preacher man's not going to get that finger-licking good chicken. He's going to have him a big coon dinner. Because my number one coon dog, old Pete, has got him treed. Look at him, Raymond, a 25-pounder. Speak to him, big man. Listen, what a jaw and a tuffle. Man, look at that coon, boys. Talk to him, Pete. Speak to him.

You're listening to Highland Grass, getting to toward the end of the show here. Dennis Casey, I've been your host for the last couple of hours here. 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Got a few little, not really, they're just reminders tonight, I think. Happenings, we don't forget about the Queensbush Bluegrass Club. They put on an evening jam. So tomorrow night, they're always Thursday nights from 7 until 9 at the Harmony Center in Owen Sound. So if you're over that way or you're heading that way, there's something for you to do. Tuesday nights is a Bluegrass Night at the Bell and Beacon, and that starts at 9, and that's at 1648 and a half Queen Street West in Toronto. And don't forget the first Wednesday of the month, from 8 until 10, Bluegrass Wednesdays, and that's at the Red Bird on Bank Street in Ottawa. And Jake Luzon, you can catch him if he's not touring. He's usually, I think he's down east right now, or he might be home. At the Lightcaster Brewery in Bowmanville, and that again is from 8 until 10. So there's two or three places you can go if you want a little hit of live bluegrass music. Heavy Load up next, Prisoner's Waltz with Lazy John. These are both off of the North Ontario series. And then we'll finish up with one Mr. Monroe. Haven't played him. I usually play him when I start the show, but the last couple of nights, Wednesdays, I've started elsewhere. So, but I'll give you Mr. Monroe here shortly.

Mr. Monroe Bluegrass Special. That's it for me. Thank you, everybody, for tuning in, staying tuned in. I hope you enjoyed my feature. See you next week. Have a good weekend, and stay safe. Toodaloo.

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0: Welcome to another edition of Front Row Center, a program about musical theater. I'm your host, Jack Brezina. On tonight's program, it's difficult to imagine Stephen Sondheim and the word flop having anything in common. The man who is synonymous with Broadway musical hits, hits like Sweeney Todd, West Side Story, Company, A Little Night Music, Gypsy, and many, many others, most of which have been featured on this program. And yet, like all artists, not every creation is a gem. But all are learning experiences that hopefully enrich the creator's perspective and talent. Stephen Sondheim's Merrily We Roll Along is one of those moments in a stellar career. There are other less-than-successful titles in the Sondheim catalog, so why bring this show to your attention tonight? Well, over the years, as we will hear, there have been attempts to revive and revise the musical with only modest success. So I thought before the next iteration emerges, perhaps we should have a listen to the original. To get us started, from Wikipedia, here's the background. Merrily We Roll Along is a 1981 American musical with music and lyrics by Stephen Sondheim and a book by George Firth. It's based on the 1934 play of the same name by George S. Kaufman and Moss Hart. Merrily premiered on Broadway on November the 16th, 1981, in a production directed by frequent Sondheim collaborator Hal Prince, with a cast almost exclusively of teenagers and young adults. The show was not the success the previous Sondheim-Prince collaborations had been. After a chaotic series of preview performances, it opened to widely negative reviews and closed after 16 performances and 52 previews. In the years since, the show has been extensively rewritten and has enjoyed several notable productions, including an off-Broadway revival in 1994 and a London premiere in 2000 that won the Laurence Olivier Award for Best New Musical. Throughout the years, with Firth and Sondheim's permission, the musical has been staged with numerous changes. Sondheim has contributed new songs to several of the show's incarnations, most notably Growing Up, added to the La Hala 1985 production. A streamlined off-Broadway revival directed by Susan H. Schulman opened on May the 26, 1994 at the York Theatre in St. Peter's Church and ran for 54 performances. The cast included Malcolm Getz as Franklin, Adam Heller as Charlie, and Amy Ryder as Mary. A cast recording was released by Varese Sarabande. Tonight's recording will feature music from both the original cast album and the revival. Meanwhile, across the pond, the UK premiere of Merrily We Roll Along was at the Guildhall School of Music and Drama on May the 11th, 1983. The first professional production in the UK was by the Library Theatre Company in Manchester in 1984, directed by Howard Lloyd Lewis and choreographed by Paul Carrison. Paul Carrison directed a production of the show at the Haymarket Theatre in Leicester, with orchestrations by Jonathan Tunick. The show finally received its West End premiere at London's Donmar Warehouse on December the 11th, 2000, in a production directed by Michael Grandage, running for 71 performances following 8 previews. And the production received the Olivier for Best Musical. Maria Friedman directed a revival of the musical at London's Meunier Chocolate Factory, which opened on the 28th of November, 2012, and transferred to the Harold Pinter Theatre in the West End on May the 1st, 2013. A new revival, directed by Maria Friedman, based on her previous staging at the Meunier Chocolate Factory, is being staged at New York Theatre Workshop from November the 21st through to January the 22nd, 2023. It stars Jonathan Groff as Franklin, Lindsay Mendez as Mary, and Daniel Radcliffe as Charlie. The production will be transferred to Broadway in late 2023. With Groff, Mendez, Radcliffe, Crystal Joy Brown as Gussie, and Katie Rose Clark as Beth, along with Reg Rogers as Joe reprising their roles. This will be the first time that Merrily Roll Along has been staged on Broadway since its original 1981 production. Well, there certainly must be something special about this musical to generate so much interest that producers keep reviving it again and again. By the way, Merrily We Roll Along, the play by George S. Kaufman and Moss Hart, on which tonight's musical is based, had trouble finding success as well. In its Broadway debut almost 90 years ago, the show, a play, mostly received good notices, but it was nonetheless a financial failure and has not been revived on Broadway. The play opened on September the 29th, 1934 at the Music Box Theater, where it ran for 155 performances. The show had a 55-member cast, at the time one of the largest, and along with the fact that the world was in the midst of a Great Depression, may account for its inability to generate black ink for its producers. I'll be back with a summary of the first act of tonight's musical right after these messages.
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0: Welcome back to Front Row Center, a program about musical theater. Heard every week at this time on 100.9 Canoe FM. I'm your host, Jack Brezina. Tonight, we're featuring Stephen Sondheim's Merrily We Roll Along. As mentioned earlier, the recording includes a combination of songs recorded by the original 1981 cast and the cast of the 1994 revival. Just a note so you can understand the process that's occurring with this musical. It actually goes backwards in time, and each of the time segments are indicated with a transition. I'll be announcing the transition because it's part of the musical presentation that is the part of the show. So just if you're a tad confused, and a lot of people were, we're starting at 1976 when most of the characters were approximately 40 years of age or thereabouts, and heading back to their early 20s when they were just starting out. That occurs, of course, in the second act. So I hope that helps as we carry on with Merrily We Roll Along. The show opens with a zippy overture, and then the title tune, Merrily We Roll Along. We meet Frank in his swank Los Angeles pad in 1976, after the premiere of his latest film. A party is in full swing. Frank's Hollywood peers are there and bestow lavish praise on him, singing, "That Frank." His oldest friend, theater critic Mary Flynn, is also at the party. She is disgusted by the shallow people Frank has chosen to associate with and by his abandonment of music, the one thing he was truly good at, for commercial film production. Frank seems happy, but tenses up when a guest mentions a Pulitzer-winning play by Charles Cringgrass, Frank's former best friend and lyricist. Frank and Mary get a moment alone together, and she chides him for missing his son's graduation. Frank admits to Mary that his new film is just a formula picture, but promises, just wait for the next film. But Mary has given up waiting and becomes more and more inebriated. She gives a drunken toast, castigating Frank and insulting his guests, and storms out of the party, and Frank's life in a drunken rage. Frank's wife, Gussie, arrives, and they start to argue. She's angry that the leading role in Frank's movie, which she had planned to star in, went to a young actress, Meg. Stung by Mary's rant, Frank confesses that he has concentrated so completely on being a success that everything and everyone he most valued at the beginning of his career has gone. The evening ends traumatically with Gussie as she confronts Frank with knowledge of his infidelity with Meg, the leading actress in his movie. He ends their marriage, and she viciously attacks Meg by splashing iodine in her eyes. The years roll back to 1973, and we hear Merrily We Roll Along, the first transition. Frank and Charlie are about to be interviewed in a New York TV studio. Mary greets Charlie backstage, and Charlie tells her that Frank never has time to write with him anymore. Mary, whose drinking is steadily worsening, confesses that she set up the interview to force Frank to publicly commit to writing the show he and Charlie have been trying to write for years. But Charlie is frustrated and bitter. Mary wonders plaintively, why can't the collective friendship be like it was? And we hear Old Friends, Part 1, Like It Was. And Charlie realizes that Mary, after 20 years, is still in love with Frank. When Frank finally arrives, his new wife, Gussie, in tow, tensions are running high. Gussie is trying to avoid her ex-husband, Broadway producer Joe Josephson, who is hitting her up for money, and Frank is fretting over how to tell Charlie that he has signed a 3-picture deal. Just before the interview, the host lets the news slip, infuriating Charlie. As they go live on air, an increasingly angry and nervous Charlie launches into a furious rant on the way his composer has transformed himself into Frank Shepherd Inc. in the song of the same name, pleading with Frank to return to doing what he does best. After the cameras are shut off, Charlie is remorseful, but the damage is done. Frank disowns Charlie and walks out. The friendship is over. It's 1968, and Mary, Charlie, and Frank are in Frank's new apartment on Central Park West, and we hear Merrily We Roll Along, second transition, welcoming Frank back from a cruise. Charlie has brought along Frank's young son, Frankie, whom he has not seen since his divorce. Frank has brought a gift for each of his friends, a copy of Mary's best-selling novel in Spanish, and a contract for a film option on his and Charlie's show, Musical Husbands. Charlie refuses, and an argument is sparked. Frank wants to option the film version for the money which he needs after a contentious divorce, but Charlie says it will get in the way of writing anything new. Mary calms them down, reminding them about the importance of their friendship in the song Old Friends, but it's clear that nothing is that simple anymore. Frank's producer Joe and his wife Gussie arrive. Gussie has brought champagne, which the teetotaler Mary refuses. It becomes clear that Frank and Gussie are having an affair, and Charlie, Mary, and Joe are all aware of it. Mary, who has been in love with Frank for years, is devastated by his irresponsibility and takes a generous gulp of champagne to prove a point. When everyone leaves, Charlie lingers and advises Frank to end the affair, encouraging him to join him and Mary for a get-together at the club where they got their start. After he leaves, Frank plays through an old song and attempts to make sense of his choices. He seems to be on the verge of composing a new piece, but is interrupted when Gussie returns, announcing that she intends to live with him and divorce Joe with the song Growing Up. It's 1966, and we hear Merrily We Roll Along, third transition. Frank is being divorced by his wife, Beth, and they fight over custody of their son in a courthouse. Reporters flock around, eager to catch gossip, since Gussie has been subpoenaed. Frank confronts Beth, who confesses that she still loves him, but that she can't live with him, knowing he was unfaithful to her with Gussie, as recounted in the song, Not a Day Goes By. She drags their son away, heading to Houston to live with her father. Frank collapses in despair, but is consoled by Mary, Charlie, and other remaining friends. They convince him to take a cruise, forget, and start anew, saying that this was the best thing that ever could have happened. And the first act ends with the song, Now You Know. So let's join the audience as the overture can be heard for our featured musical, Merrily We Roll Along.

0: Frank, this picture is a watershed. 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
0: I said, Frank, this picture is a watershed.
3: Know what I'm having?
4: What?
3: Not much fun.
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1: Ah, you don't want it. 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
2: No pool? And my rat's hole in New York, the John, is terminally busted, and the kitchen should be condemned, but no pool? Trash it!
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1: Now tell me, how do you two work together?
2: Oh, may I answer that?
1: Please.
2: How do we work together? Sure. He goes, and I go.

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And the phone goes bring. And he goes mutter, mutter, mutter, mutter. Yes, Jerome, mutter, no, Jerome, mutter, mutter, mutter, mutter. That's his lawyer, Jerome. Mutter, mutter, mutter, mutter, mutter. Do it, Jerome. Click. Sorry, Charlie. So I go. And he goes. And I go. And soon we're tapping away. Sorry, Charlie. Secretary, on the intercom. Yes, Miss Biz, it's a messenger. Thanks, Miss Biz. Will you tell him to wait? Will you order the car? Will you call up the bank? Will you wire the coast? Will you bring? Sorry, Charlie. Mutter, mutter, mutter, mutter. Sell the stock. Mutter, buy the rights. Mutter, mutter, mutter, mutter, mutter. Let me put you on hold. Yes, Miss Biz, it's the interview. Thanks, Miss Biz. Will you tell him to wait? Will you wire the car? Will you order the coast? Will you set up the bank? And the telephones blink and the stocks get sold and the rest of us, he keeps on hold and he's into making movies. And he's now a corporation, right?

0: my shrink. That's the story of the way we work, me and Franklin Shepherd Inc.
1: Now, when you do work together, I've always been curious. Which generally comes first, the words or the music?
0: Generally, the contract.
1: Ah, well, that sounds like you think making money is a bad thing for an artist.
0: Money? Did I say money? No, I like money a lot. I mean, it's better than not. But when it's money, money, when you're into money, and you should be. Listen, Frank does the money thing very well. But you know what? Other people do it better. And Frank does the music thing very well. And you know what? No one does it better. Still, the telephones blink and the buzzers buzz, and I really don't know what he does, but he makes a ton of money, and a lot of it for me, right? So I think, okay, and I start a play, and he somehow knows, cause right away it's bring. Hey, buddy, wanna write a show? Got a great idea. We'll own all the rights with a 2-week out.

0: Franklin Shepherd. 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
1: Franklin, let me ask you.
0: See, the thing is, Frank and I are not that kind of close anymore. Not like we used to be.
1: Now, Frank.
0: And friendship is like a garden. You have to water it. You have to tend it. You have to care about it, or you lose it. And I miss it. And I want it back.
2: Look. Nothing permanent has happened. Just a temporary kink. Friendship, something you don't really lose.
0: Ladies and gentlemen, don't let me lose the greatest composer any lyricist ever had. Phone him. Write him. Stop him on the street. You'll recognize him. He's the one going through his checkbook. And tell that man to get back to his piano.
2: Very sneaky how it happens. Every day you're on the brink. First the prizes, then the interviews.

Charlie is a hothead. 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Charlie is a screamer. Charlie won't bend. Charlie's in your corner. Mary is a dreamer. Mary's a friend. Mary is a nudge. Mary is a purist. Charlie's a judge. Charlie is a dropout. Everything's a cop-out. Why is it old friends don't want old

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1: I'm standing with hand on heart for Canada. Hi, this is Dan Hill. I grew up in the vinyl album era, so I've always loved reading liner notes. Nowadays, I carry that passion with me every time I go shopping. 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

0: And the first act of Merrily We Roll Along comes to an end with the song Now You Know. I'll be right back after these messages.
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2: And now it's time for Critter Corner, where we learn about our local wildlife. Did you know that every single turtle species in our province is at risk of extinction? These amazing creatures protect our wetlands by cleaning the water and cycling nutrients, but they need our help to survive. In April and May, male turtles are on the move searching for mate. By June, female turtles are making their way to sunny roadsides to lay eggs. If you see a turtle crossing the road, here's how to help. Keep your hands away from the turtle's mouth, especially if it's a snapping turtle. Snapping turtles can reach 3/4 of the way down their backs. Never lift the turtle by the tail. This can seriously injure its spine. And gently guide the turtle in the direction it's heading. Grasp its shell from the back to pick it up, or slide it onto a car mat or tarp to move it safely. And if you find an injured turtle, place it in a container with air holes or a soft cloth bag and take note of its exact location. It must be released where it was found. Never pour water on a turtle that has a fractured shell. You can drown them because their lungs are just underneath their top shell. So, if you find an injured turtle, contact Woodlands Wildlife Sanctuary in Minden at 705-286-1133 or the Ontario Turtle Conservation Centre in Peterborough at 705-741-5000. Woodlands Wildlife Sanctuary, saving our wildlife one animal at a time.

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1: Merrily We Roll Along is the featured musical on this week's edition of Front Row Center here on 100.9 Canoe FM. I'm your host, Jack Brezina. Scott Miller, the self-proclaimed bad boy of musical theater and the artistic director of New Line Theater in St. Louis, Missouri, where he directed numerous musicals and written 13 of his own, whose comments we have sampled on numerous occasions in the past, of course, had something to say about Merrily We Roll Along after viewing a bootleg tape of the original production. In his November 14th blog, he had this in part to say about the show. The legendary and perhaps notorious Merrily We Roll Along was a neo-musical comedy before there was such a thing. It just didn't work, opening just 9 months before Little Shop of Horrors, the first neo-musical comedy that did work, setting the tone for so many shows that followed, like Bat Boy, You're in Town, Crybaby, Heathers, and lots of others. For those who aren't regular readers of this blog, a neo-musical comedy is a show that uses the conventions of old-school musical comedy, but in an ironic, postmodern, self-aware, more political context. The neo-musical comedy takes the already heightened style of older musical comedies and raises the stakes even higher to absurd proportions, creating a style the creators of Bat Boy called the depth of sincerity, the height of expression, meaning the emotions and inner life are as real and honest as possible, but the style is greatly heightened. I described it in one of my books this way. The canvas is bigger, the colors richer, the brushstrokes more expansive, but the image is no less true, the details no less real, the textures no less subtle. And this is something a lot of actors and directors don't understand. You can't try to be funny in these shows. You have to play the characters as honestly as possible inside this heightened world. The funny will take care of itself. The exaggerated high stakes combined with fiercely serious performance will be hilarious. Believe me, I saw the original production of Little Shop of Horrors, Bat Boy, and You're in Town, and I've directed a couple of dozen shows like them. These shows aren't musical comedies. They're neo-musical comedies. That straight-faced, uber-earnestness is a vital part of the recipe. It's the ironic dissonance of serious and ridiculous that's so funny to the audience, particularly in this moment in our cultural history. But if you try to be funny, you destroy half the recipe. The style is parallel to the style of The Daily Show or The Colbert Report, and the satirical online newspaper, The Onion. The musical comedy essentially died in the 1960s, and as America entered the age of irony, shows like Company, The Robber Bridegroom, and Chicago utterly blew up the old form. Across the art form, the 70s were a time of very free experimentation, some of which was awful, some of which moved us forward. The ironic neo-musical comedy was born in the 1980s, during the Reagan years, perhaps in response to a resounding national reversal of the ideals of the 60s. But musical theater as an art form was pretty barren during that decade, so Little Shop didn't spawn many successful imitators. It wasn't until the mid-90s that the new golden age would begin, and the neo-musical comedy would be reborn in Bat Boy. That's a year after the premiere of The Daily Show. Bat Boy composer-lyricist Larry O'Keefe said to me once in an interview, "We did set out to foil people's expectations of what a musical does, making the love story perverse, the ending unhappy, the moral absurd. It's a musical comedy that screws with you, and that has something to say." Little Shop of Horrors understood all that, or maybe we should say it invented all that, and it ran for over 5 years. Merrily We Roll Along didn't understand any of that, and it ran for 16 performances. Merrily We Roll Along told the story of three friends losing their way and drifting apart but it plays out in reverse, ending with the three friends meeting for the first time. This was a musical comedy that screws with you. In interviews at the time, Sondheim often talked about how he had written a musical comedy score for this show, but then he would point out that reprises happened before the songs they reprise. Musical themes got quoted in the accompaniment before we hear them in songs, etc. The entire score operates traditionally, but backwards. So no, Uncle Steve, that's not a musical comedy score. It's a neo-musical comedy score. But even though Hal Prince is a genius and one of my strongest influences as a director, I really don't think he understood this show. The production made so many mistakes. First of all, the reverse structure was the only thing that was at all alternative about the show. The rest of the production was almost defiantly conventional and ordinary. And in my opinion, all the design elements were totally wrong. But the biggest mistake of all was casting kids in all the leads. The kids didn't know what feeling lost and middle-aged was like, but middle-aged actors do know what being young and hopeful and clueless feels like. The kids didn't understand the weighty irony of the material or the compromises of middle age. The script and score came from the perspective of middle age, but the production didn't. In 2011, I rewatched a bootleg video, don't tell anybody, of the original Merrily We Roll Along, and that's when I realized it was a neo-musical comedy. So much of what didn't work originally now seems organic to the art form in this new golden age. The problem of an asshole as a protagonist may have been commercially insurmountable in 1981, but today it fits right in, alongside Bloody Bloody Andrew Jackson, Bonnie and Clyde, High Fidelity, and A New Brain. So, after seeing the video again, the show swam around in my head for a few days, and then I decided to write to Mr. Sondheim. I'll read that letter that Scott Miller wrote to Sondheim and the great composer's response right after these messages. Scott Miller wanted to produce Sondheim's original version of Merrily We Roll Along, and so he took his case directly to the composer. Here is what he wrote. Dear Steve, I had the great fun tonight of seeing a bootleg videotape of the original Merrily We Roll Along. I've always loved the score, but have seen only mediocre productions before now. I was really surprised to find that it feels so much like the new, more ironic musicals being written today. While I watched it, a word came to mind that I'd never thought I'd... While I watched it, a word came to mind that I'd never thought I'd associate with Merrily. Ferocious. And, as a result, I'm writing to ask if you'd consider letting us, that's New Line Theatre, produce the original Broadway version of Merrily. Though I like the revised version a lot, I was surprised at how intense and how subtle and ambiguous the original version was. Honestly, the nastiness of Rich and Happy has always delighted me, but seeing the original staging made it even funnier and nastier, but also sadder. More Virginia Woolf than musical comedy, and I really saw that the show rests entirely on its acting. It made me wonder how it would work with actors in their 40s in the leads. I realized watching the show that the graduation scene is important because what the older Frank is saying is essentially true and the kids tune him out. It asks the audience to choose sides, idealist or realist. And when the kids start asking questions of the character, Mr. Shepherd, they're asking nearly every one of us in the audience. Most people give up their dreams, so Frank is normal. It's the first time I realized the show isn't about letting go of your dreams. It's about why and how people let go of their dreams. It's not passing judgment, just exploring. I really want to try the show with the graduation scenes. I think today's audience, especially our audiences, who've seen a lot of Sondheim on our stages, are ready perhaps more than ever before, for the strange but compelling original style of the show. Plus, we're a 200-seat theater, so that allows for some outstanding subtle acting. I would love to get a crack at making that original version work, if you'll allow us. I'll absolutely understand if you don't want to, but I hope you'll consider it. And if it doesn't work as well as I think it will, nobody will even know about it, way out here in St. Louis. Thanks for all your generosity to us over the years and for giving us such remarkable art to work on. Sincerely, Scott Miller. Sondheim wrote back to Scott. Dear Scott, thanks for the letter, and I'm delighted that you'd like to do Merrily We Roll Along, but I really don't want the original version to be presented on the stage. There were many reasons that George and I changed it. I won't bother to go into all of them right now. Suffice to say that George would agree with me. Please forgive us, and once again, thanks for wanting to do it. Yours sincerely, Stephen Sondheim. Scott Miller concludes his blog. I was a little disappointed, but I can't be pissed. It's his show, and I think the original production was very painful for him in various ways. It was genuinely ahead of its time in form and content, but it suffered the same fate as High Fidelity, BBAJ, and Crybaby, being produced on Broadway when it belonged off-Broadway and with a creative staff who didn't know what it was. Sondheim learned his lesson. His next project was Sunday in the Park with George, off-Broadway, a playwright's horizon with visual artist Jim LeBlanc.

Maybe someday I'll get to produce and direct the original version of Merrily. Maybe someday they'll let me. I don't know for sure that I can make it work, but I really think I can. I'm getting pretty good at directing neoclassic comedies. Long live the musical, Scott. Thoughts on tonight's show from Scott Miller in a blog post from 2014. In addition to serving as artistic director and director at New Line Theatre, Scott Miller is the author of a number of books related to musical theatre. For more information, visit his website at www.newlinetheatre.com/Scott Miller. I'll be back with a synopsis of the second act of tonight's featured musical right after these messages. Tonight on Front Row Center, the featured show is Stephen Sondheim's Merrily We Roll Along. As we rejoin the show, Act 2 opens with a song called, appropriately, Act 2 Opening. It's 1964. Gussie appears to be singing about Frank's infatuation with her, but the scene transforms and we see that she is performing a song on stage as the star of Musical Husbands on the opening night of Frank and Charlie's first Broadway show. The curtain comes down on that show, and the audience applauds. Charlie and Frank, backstage with Joe, Mary, and Beth, realize they have a success on their hands, and they sing, "It's a Hit." Charlie's wife, Evelyn, is in labor, and he and Beth rush to the hospital. Mary asks Beth to stay behind and make sure Frank is not left alone with Gussie. But Beth chooses to trust her husband and leaves Frank on his own, listening to the sound of the audience applauding. In 1962, we hear Merrily We Roll Along, the fourth transition. Frank, Beth, Charlie, and Mary have been invited to a party at Gussie and Joe's elegant Sutton Place apartment, where they stand starstruck by the glamour and the influential crowd, and we hear the Blob. Deliberately spilling wine on Beth's dress, Gussie pulls Frank away from the partygoers, confiding her unhappiness to him, and convinces him to write the commercial show Joe is producing called Musical Husbands, rather than the political satire he and Charlie have been trying to get produced, and we hear a reprise of Growing Up. Returning to their guests, she invites the songwriters to perform the latest song, singing Good Things Going. The guests love it, and Gussie implores them to do an encore. Charlie urges Frank not to, but Frank agrees. They play the song again, but the guests quickly lose interest and resume their noisy cocktail chatter, which leads to a reprise of The Blob. Charlie storms out as Mary looks on worriedly. Time turns back to 1960, signified by Merrily We Roll Along, the fifth transition. Charlie, Frank, and Beth are performing at a small nightclub in Greenwich Village, with the support of Mary lending a hand. Trying to appear bright and sophisticated, they perform a song celebrating America's new first family, singing Bobby and Jackie and Jack. Joe is in the tiny audience and is quite impressed, as is his new fiancé and former secretary, Gussie. After the show, Frank explains to them that he and Beth are getting married. It becomes clear that the wedding is due to her pregnancy. But Frank professes his happiness anyway. With Mary, Charlie, and Beth's disapproving parents looking on, the happy couple exchanges vows as lovelorn Mary tries to swallow her feelings for Frank in a reprise of the song Not a Day Goes By. In 1959, as we hear in Merrily We Roll Along, the sixth transition, Frank, Charlie, and Mary are busy in New York, working their way up the career ladder, and we hear Opening Doors, taking any job they can and working feverishly on songs, plays, and novels. Sondheim said that this is the only autobiographical song he's ever written. It's about all of us, writers in the 1950s, knocking on the doors of producers and trying to get to be heard. The men audition for Joe, but he wants more hummable tunes and instructs them to leave their names with his secretary, so they decide to do their own show and in an ensuing montage audition and hire Beth and form a cabaret show together. Finally, it's October 1957.
And, for one last time, Merrily We Roll Along marks the seventh transition. Early in the morning, Frank and Charlie are on the roof of their apartment building in New York City's 110th Street, waiting to see the first ever settlement.

0: 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Will you listen to that?
1: Do you know what that means? Let me tell you what that means. Wait, no, anyone who even thinks it, don't say it, you'll jinx it.
0: Listen to that! Did you listen to that?
1: Does that make you feel proud? Well, feel more than just proud. Okay, wait, I'll tempt fate, and I'll state it out loud.
2: That's the sound of a hit. It's a hit, gang, I think this

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1: Or producers having you audition whenever they're bored.
0: And who say right away as you play the first chord. Boys, boys, that is very, very, what's the word? Interesting. And if I thought an audience would come to see it, I would produce it in a minute. No!

0: would like to begin by thanking all of the hundreds of people who have turned down every show I've ever written so that I could win tonight for this one.
1: Thank you.
0: Listen to that. Will you listen to that? Tell me, is that a noise or a...

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1: Hi! 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I'm Franklin Shepard. Oh, and that's Charlie Kringas, who writes my lyrics.
2: Remember you? You're the reason we're giving this bash. I have invited the richest and most influential people in this town tonight, but none of whom are as rich or influential as you are going to be. I call them the Blob. They absorb everything. Meet the Blob, the bodies you read about, the ones who know everyone, that everyone knows.
0: Hi, dreadful fabulous!
2: Meet the Blob.

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1: In a big show? Frank, what the hell is she talking about? Later, sing.

0: 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They're going to do it again. One more time.
1: Frank, no. Say no.
2: Charlie's right.
0: They loved it.
1: They thought we were great.
3: You want to know what true greatness is? It's knowing when to get off.
1: I'll sing with you. Come on.

0: There's Xerox and lasers, the twist and the pill. A city in Brazil
1: that no one wants to fill.
0: Khrushchev stopped screaming and Librium came in.
2: And Nixon didn't win.
0: Goodbye then to Ike and the brass.

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1: and Jackie
0: and Jack and Miri, it's more in the back. There's Ethel and Teddy and Pat alone,
2: plus Eunice
1: and Peter
0: and Jean
3: and Joan
2: and what's his name?
1: Stephen.
0: And hold the phone, the one in the army.
4: One in the army?
0: Captain, Major,
2: Sergeant.
0: That's it, so many cards in the pack. You'll want to know how to keep track. Well, one is good looking and young and rich. Well, one is good looking and young and rich. The rest are good looking and young and rich. There isn't a lot that they lack. Not Bobby and Jackie and Jack and Ethel and Ted and Eunice and Pat and Joan and Steve and Peter and Jean and

0: with Bobby
1: and Jackie
0: and Jack. The White House is under attack. 8 years is the limit, but 8 will do.
2: By then there'll be Bobby
3: and Teddy too,
1: or Peter or Stephen,
4: or even you.
1: Ooh. And then there's the Colonel.
0: Colonel.
1: Major.
0: Major.
1: You know.
0: Sergeant.
1: Yes.
0: Dozens to take up the slack if anything goes out of whack. And Sunday elections will be unknown,
1: 'cause each of our kids will ascend the throne.
2: And their kids have more kids with kids of their own.
0: It's sort of a family knack,
4: till most of the nation's made up of relations of Bobby and Jackie and Jack
5: and Ethel and Ted and Eunice and Pat and Joan and Steve and Peter and Jean and Sarge and Joe and Rose and Rose and Rose and Rose and Rose and Rose and Rose. The decade is starting anew. And maybe the country is too.

0: I finished the one act.
1: I got an audition.
2: I started the story.
1: Rehearsal pianist.
0: So where are we eating?
2: I'm moving to Playboy.
1: The publisher called me.
0: I'm doing a rewrite.
2: My parents are coming.
1: I saw My Fair Lady.
0: I rewrote the rewrite.
1: I sort of enjoyed it.
2: I threw out the story.

0: 1 minute.
1: Hamburg heaven.
2: Hi.
1: Mary, say hello.
2: I got another job.
1: Where?
2: Shit.
1: What's that?
2: A brand new concept, pop-up pictures.
1: What about the book?
2: What about the book?
1: Did you give the publisher the book?
2: Yes.
1: Good.
2: No.
1: Mary.
2: Look, I never...
1: Finish. Let me call you back.
2: Hey.
1: This is just a dread.
3: Right.
1: Probably it stinks.
3: Right.
1: Haven't had the time to do a polish.
3: Will you sing?
1: Right. Who wants to live in New York? Who wants the worry, the noise, the dirt, the heat? Who wants the garbage cans clanging in the street? Suddenly I do. They're always popping their cork. I'll fix that line. The cops, the cabbies, the sales girls up at Saks. You've got to have a real taste for maniacs.

0: They're stopping rehearsals, they ran out of money.
1: We lasted one issue, my book was rejected.
2: The nightclub was raided, I have to start coaching.
1: My parents are coming.
0: They screwed up the laundry.
2: My wallet was stolen.
1: I saw the musician.
0: We're being evicted.
1: I'm having a breakdown.
3: We'll all get together on Sunday. They're slamming the doors.

0: What?
1: Where?
0: Why?
1: When? Not just songs, but stories, scenes, piano pieces, mime.
2: Yeah.
0: Frankly Frank.
1: A showcase of our own.
2: Where?
1: The club's reopening.
0: We'll write a lot of new stuff.
1: Rewrite old stuff.
3: What about the girl?
1: What about the girl? Only that we're gonna need a girl.
3: Well, Mary.
0: Thanks, I don't perform except at dinner.
4: Who wants to live in New York? Who wants the worry, the noise, the dirt, the heat? Who wants the garbage can? I can sing higher.
1: Thank you for coming. Next aid, please.
5: They're always popping their cork.
1: Up a tone.
5: The

0: There it is.
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0: You call it Sputnik. You call it a miracle. We're standing on the threshold of the future. We gotta be the luckiest people who ever lived. After this moment that the three of us are sharing here together, nothing's ever gonna be the way it was, ever again. Do you guys realize that now we're gonna be able to do anything? Anything we ever dreamed of? What a time to be starting out. What a time to be alive.

0: The song Our Time brings the curtain down on Stephen Sondheim's Merrily We Roll Along. I'll be back with more about this musical right after these messages. To close out tonight's commentary, I want to contrast some key observations by New York Times theater critic Frank Rich about the February 1990 Off-Broadway production and a December 26, 2022 report by Helen Shaw in the New Yorker magazine, praising the off-Broadway revival, which is destined to migrate to the Great White Way. Rich, writing under the delicious headline, "A show keeps coming back and it's getting closer," had these observations. At the end of Merrily We Roll Along, three young people of 1957, all with dreams of theatrical or literary glory, stand on the roof in New York City to spot Sputnik, a symbol of their high hopes, as it streaks across the starry sky. 9 years after its failure on Broadway, Merrily continues to follow its own alluring, elusive trajectory through the musical theater. In various revised versions, this Stephen Sondheim George Firth adaptation of the 1934 play by George S. Kaufman and Moss Hart has been cited at small companies from Los Angeles to London in recent seasons. Each production raises the hopes of partisans that a resurrected Merrily will soon redeem their faith in the show by splashing down triumphantly in New York City. Arena's stage rendition of the musical at its proscenium house, the Krieger Theater, is the closest the reworked Merrily has gotten to Broadway, geographically at least. One hopes the authors will not let up now. And the Frank Rich review concludes with, "It's our time coming through," Franklin and Charlie sing later as they stand on the New York rooftop in 1957, their futures still spread before them as infinitely as the night sky above. "The time is surely coming for Merrily too," but like the ambitious composer and playwright on stage, Mr. Sondheim and Mr. Firth should not be in too much of a hurry while deciding what that future will be. In contrast, Helen Shaw, writing in the New Yorker about the current revival and the plans to take it to Broadway, comments, "Merrily has traditionally been painted as not just a minor work, but a clunker in Sondheim's catalog. Opening on Broadway in 1981 to a disastrous reception, it closed after only 16 performances. And in the decades that followed, both the book writer George Firth and Sondheim kept tinkering with it. Versions abound. Critical shellacking temporarily wrecked the composer's relationship with director Hal Prince, rupturing an incredible streak of collaboration that included Sweeney Todd and Company, and altering everything that came after. But yesterday's flop is today's juggernaut. The Dickensian child in the corner, as Sondheim called the musical, has grown to a colossus by the doorway." Helen Shaw then concludes, "Director Maria Friedman unearthed the potential that Sondheim heads have always suspected was in Merrily by infusing it with enthusiasm, sympathy, and, not to be cheesy about it, love. The show's three central performers are emotional fire hoses who all palpably adore one another. The director and her cast are attuned to the ways in which Sondheim and Firth were trying to frame the hapless tenderness we feel for our present selves, not just our past ones. The pair lit their dark project with lightning bolt after lightning bolt, compromise, responsibility, human frailty, the desire to make a living, any one of which can vaporize an ideal on impact. So, is this production, finally, 40 years later, the definitive Merrily? Wouldn't be the first time that a triumphant story started in middle age." Comments on tonight's featured musical, Merrily We Roll Along, from Frank Rich of the New York Times, and then Helen Shaw of the New Yorker magazine. Tonight on Front Row Center, you heard the musical Merrily.
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0: At Halliburton Highlands Secondary School, prom is one of the most memorable events for every graduating high school student.
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1: Hey, you! Don't watch that! Watch this! This is the heavy, heavy monster sound! The nuttiest sound around! So if you're coming off the street and you're beginning to feel the heat, well, listen, Buster, you better start to move your feet to the rockin'est, rock-steady beat of madness!

Welcome to Off the Bean Tracks. My name is Jim Anstess, here to play you some great adult alternative music over the next couple of hours. In the second hour tonight, I've got dessert for you. Big Bowl of Peaches. Yes, the Black Keys' latest record. It is entitled Peaches. We are going to feature that. You are going to want to stick around for that. I wasn't sure where to start tonight, but this was the song that caught my attention the most this week. The songs that are new to me. This is Begonia's Hotter Than the Sun.

This song is Hotter Than the Sun from the artist Begonia. This is an Ottawa band, Amos the Transparent. I've played a couple of theirs over the last month or so, and this one is called Songbird.

That is Songbird from Amos the Transparent. Next, I've got Lucy Ellis, seeing as we're on this kind of mellow move right now. This one is Returning to the Start, Lucy Ellis.

as Toronto's Lucy Ellis with Returning to the Start. And let's stay in the Big Smoke for the latest from the Beaches. Now, they're going to add this to the album that is currently out. It is called No Hard Feelings, of course, the album. They're going to put out a deluxe version on June 5th, and this song will be a part of it. It is called Should Have Known Better, the Beaches. Oh.

The beaches. Should have known better. Well, about when was it? Last summer. Yeah, the end of last summer, Bryan Adams released an album called Roll with the Punches. And I received a couple of different versions of the title track, and I kind of like this one. This is a live version. I'm not exactly sure where it was recorded, but here is Roll with the Punches live, Bryan Adams.

0: Thank you. Thank you very much.
1: That was Brian Adams' Roll with the Punches, obviously a live version. And the Roll with the Punches tour continues this summer. Late August, early September, Canadian stretch, going through Northern Ontario, even touching Sudbury, Sault Ste. Marie, and Thunder Bay. So that's kind of nice. Brian Adams.
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1: Well, we are done with the songs new to me on Off the Beaten Tracks. I am still Jim. 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

Drop Dead. That's Olivia Rodrigo. Before that, we heard Friday Project's Mockingbird. Well, let's move on to a band called Soft Cult, and the song that we're going to hear from them is their latest. It is entitled Not Sorry, Soft Cult.

That is M. Armstrong, the song Maybe, Probably, Never. Before that, Soft Cult gave us Not Sorry. Well, Arkell's album Between Us has many singles released, so I've got a lot of songs to work with. I decided on What Good today. Here it is from Arkell's What Good.

0: Colorado Ottawa band that came back from the dead. Maybe that's why they called this song What Killed Elvis Presley. Is he still around? We don't know. Before that, R. Kells gave us What Good.
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0: This program is called Off the Beaten Tracks. My name is Jim. This band is called Big Head Todd and the Monsters. This song, Turn the Light Out.

Big Sugar, anything is possible. Before that, we heard Big Head Todd and the Monsters, Turn the Light Out. I'd leave it on till I'm done, if you don't mind. Let's get up to the rooftop, just in case. This is Stereophonics.

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1: Welcome to the second hour of Off the Bean Tracks. We finished off last hour with the song Rooftop from the Welsh band Stereophonics. And right now we are going to have a listen to some of the songs off Black Keys' record entitled Peaches. And it was just released, a few days ago, really. Maybe a week now. Do you remember in 2021? Of course you do. They put out an album of covers called Delta Cream. Well, I guess what happened was Dan Auerbach's father was diagnosed with terminal cancer, and he was staying at Auerbach's house in Nashville. And Auerbach wasn't doing very well. He was quite upset about his father's condition. And Pat Carney recognized that the way to make his buddy feel better was to get him playing loud music. So he got him into the studio with some friends. I'll tell you who those guys were in a couple of minutes. And that's what they did. They just played some loud music. But they were smart enough to turn on the tape recorder. And that's where this album really comes from. Let's get to a song on the record. And the first song we're going to hear is number one. It is Where There's Smoke, There's Fire. Now, this was originally a Willie Griffin song. And if you don't know who he is, in 1972, he replaced Smokey Robinson as the lead singer for the Miracles. Huh. Here it is again. Where there's smoke, there's fire. The Black Keys.

Where there's smoke, there's fire. The Black Keys from their brand new record entitled Peaches, an album of covers. Now, I mentioned that Patrick Carney got Dan Auerbach into, well, Dan's own studio, the Easy Eye Sound Studio in Nashville, Tennessee, and just had him play some loud music that they both loved and had loved for a long, long time. But to do this, they were joined by some friends. See, they can't, when they're performing live, do everything just the two of them. So they do have some people who sometimes join them. Well, especially when they're on tour. But the people who joined them on this record were Kenny Brown on guitar, Eric Deaton on bass, Jimbo Mathis was a multi-instrumentalist. He played just about everything. And they also used Kenny Kimbrough to add some extra drums. Now, you just heard on that first song that there was also an entire horn section. I'm not going to get into all the people who played horns on this because it would probably take forever. But they were helped out by some fantastic musicians. The next tune we're going to hear is called Stop Arguing Over Me. I mean it. Don't do that anymore. The Black Keys.

Stop. Stop that. Stop arguing over me and the Black Keys from the new record entitled Peaches. Well, I said that they got together in the studio. Somebody thought of turning a tape recorder on. Well, how did they come up with the songs? Well, you see, Auerbach and Carney have been record collectors for a long time. They pick up these old 45s. In fact, they do a radio program that is involved in this. They I can't remember the name of it off the top of my head. I'll look it up for you in a minute. But they have this radio show where they play some of their finds. And Dan Auerbach has found some terrific records. So he had all these in the back of his head from doing his radio show. Things that he thought, you know what, maybe the Black Keys should take a run at this song. So he had a list, and I guess he had a list of about 15 songs. So really, when the musicians got together, they just went down Dan's list and played these songs to help him feel better. The next tune we're going to hear is called It's a Dream, the Black Keys.

It's a Dream from the Black Keys. And by the way, Dan Auerbach's radio show, it's on Sirius XM, if you happen to have that. But it's called The Easy Hour, and it's on the channel called The Spectrum, which when I had that was my favorite channel. So it's a good one to tune into. Okay, so they have gotten together in the studio. Somebody turns on the tape recorder. We end up with a record. How does that happen? Well, they went back and listened to it and thought, you know what? Well, the descriptions, before I get to that, the descriptions you will read about this record are that it's loose, it's raw, it's rough, it's ragged, all of those kinds of things. And yeah, it is, because it's these musicians just playing things off the floor, and they never took the time to set up the studio as you normally would, to isolate the vocals and the guitars and things. So Pat Carney says that the guitar amp that Auerbach was playing through was right behind him as he's singing into a microphone. So when they went to mix things, they discovered that it was a mess. They had to do a lot to try to clean it up a bit, but they didn't want to clean it up too much because, as Carney notes, they were really recording the way all of their heroes had recorded for decades. And that's what was really nice about this. Okay, the next song we're going to hear is the song that was the first single, and I played it a few times on this show. It is by Ike Turner, and I'll talk about why doing an Ike Turner song was significant to them. This is called You Got to Lose, the Black Keys.

Canadian DJ. I think the guy might have been from The Wolf in Peterborough. He definitely was from a station called The Wolf. He had a really thick Canadian accent and said that he was originally from Saskatchewan. And actually, Carney was quite pleased to hear that because he was the producer for The Sheepdogs. And even told the guy to say hello to the Sheepdogs for him. I don't know if the guy knows the Sheepdogs or not. But they talked about how this song had really taken off in Canada. And Carney said, well, you know, we kind of think of ourselves as honorary Canadians. We're from Akron, Ohio, and it's 60 miles away as the crow flies. And we kind of feel an affinity with Canadians being from up there. He also said that Canadian audiences are more like a European audience, and they really, really like to play in front of Canadian audiences, which is pretty cool, don't you think? Now, as far as the Ike Turner thing goes, I guess Danger Mouse, when he was producing a couple of Black Keys records way back when, introduced the two guys in Black Keys to Ike Turner. So they had a chance to meet him. And then the Danger Mouse thing came along and, well, Carney says it was Danger Mouse who taught them how to make a real record, do the whole mixing and engineering and all the rest of it. So it's kind of interesting. Next tune we're going to hear is called Tell Me You Love Me, the Black Keys from Peaches.

It's Tell Me You Love Me from the Black Keys and their new record entitled Peaches. And now, how did it get its name? It got its name because of its association with Delta Cream. You see, Delta Cream used a photograph on the album cover that was done by a man named Eggleston, who is from was from Memphis. And apparently a very... What's the right word? Influential American photographer. He introduced color photography to the world and showed how it could be its own art form, just taking pictures of regular scenes. So in Delta Cream, it's a picture of what is I guess, an ice cream shop. And when they finally decided this was going to be a record, they went to Pat Carney's brother, I think his name's Matt, and he's the one who's designed all their album covers, and they told him they wanted another Eggleston photograph. So he went out and he found one, and it's similar to Delta Cream, but this time it's a diner, and the diner just says Peaches, and there's a car in front of it and the whole bit, I think. Well, there's a car in front of Delta Cream anyway. So as Dan Auerbach says, the album basically named itself. There it is. Peaches. So that's what they decided to do. Use. We've got one more song to hear from the record. It is called She Does It Right. This is a Wilco Johnson song. And Wilco Johnson was part of a British blues band called Dr. Feelgood. So this was a Dr. Feelgood song. It is called, again, She Does It Right. The Black

0: That is She Does It Right from the Black Keys. You will notice that I didn't give you the names of the original artists for a number of the songs. And part of the reason for that was in one interview I heard with the band, Dan Auerbach got really upset with the interviewer, who was a British DJ. And the guy handled it really well. But the reason Auerbach was upset was because at the start of the interview, he kept using the term covers. And Auerbach insisted he not do that anymore because he didn't want this to be seen as necessarily just a cover album. He sees this as the Black Keys versions of some old really good songs. And he talked about the fact that, you know, Sinatra never used to write his own material, and all of these other musicians like Sam Cooke, who didn't write his own material. But you wouldn't think of the songs as belonging to the writers. They belong to those musicians. So they took the approach of these songs that they were trying to make them Black Keys songs. In fact, Pat Carney says that there were several songs on here that he didn't even hear the originals until after they had done their versions. So they're Black Keys songs. There you go. That does it for our listen to Peaches with an exclamation mark. There are 10 tracks. It's a great record. If you like blues at all, I think you're really going to like this. Black Keys, Peaches.
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0: I am Jim. This point in Off the Beaten Tracks, I like to play the influences on the featured band, and I'm going to do it a little bit differently this time. I am going to play you a couple of songs that are also covers, although don't tell Dan Auerbach that I said that. And the covers are by musicians who wrote some of the same songs as were on Peaches. So, Arthur Big Boy Crudup wrote the song Mean Old Frisco, and I have a Derek and the Dominoes version that I'd like you to hear. Here it is.
8: There

0: That is Johnny Lang with a cover of Ike Turner's song Matchbox. And before that, we heard Derek and the Dominoes version of Arthur Big Boy Crudup's Mean Old Frisco.
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0: This show is Off the Bean Tracks. I'm Jim. Well, we've kind of gotten into a bluesy rock version of the program. So I'm going to continue that with some Kenny Wayne Shepherd for you. This is an old Bob Dylan tune called Everything is Broken.

Vancouver's The Harpoonist and the Axe Murderer with Do Whatcha. And before that, Johnny Lang gave us Matchbox. Well, it's about time for me to get out of here. I hope you enjoyed the show, and if you're not in the Highlands next week, you can always tune us in at CanoeFM.com. 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All of those things will work to get us live streamed. I do have a big finish for you. It is by someone who gets bluesy sometimes himself. It's Julian Taylor, and this is What You Were Yesterday. I think I was still Jim. Good night. Have a terrific week.

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From there, this old hitchhiker, he was on his road to fame, with Bud the Spud from the bright red mud

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And like old Luke with his old guitar, my song wasn't over yet till I sang the ode that I wrote for the road and the mum that I can't forget. 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
2: 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How about Let's Get Local, formerly known as On the Spot Variety, Minden Petro-Canada, operated by Canadian Tire, Pioneer Snack Express, Dolo's Foodland, Easton's Value Mart, and the Minden Legion. And not to be outdone, we have lots of places in Halliburton as well. There's Todd's Independent, Halliburton Foodland, Halliburton Jug City, and last but not least, right here at Canoe FM.
3: And now it's time for Critter Corner, where we learn about our local wildlife. 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These amazing creatures protect our wetlands by cleaning the water and cycling nutrients, but they need our help to survive. In April and May, male turtles are on the move searching for mate. By June, female turtles are making their way to sunny roadsides to lay eggs. If you see a turtle crossing the road, here's how to help. Keep your hands away from the turtle's mouth, especially if it's a snapping turtle. Snapping turtles can reach 3/4 of the way down their backs. Never lift the turtle by the tail. This can seriously injure its spine. And gently guide the turtle in the direction it's heading. Grasp its shell from the back to pick it up, or slide it onto a car mat or tarp to move it safely. And if you find an injured turtle, place it in a container with air holes or a soft cloth bag and take note of its exact location. It must be released where it was found. Never pour water on a turtle that has a fractured shell. 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Woodlands Wildlife Sanctuary, saving our wildlife one animal at a time.

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3: Good morning. On behalf of the Board of Directors of Canoe FM, I want to offer a land acknowledgement. We respectfully acknowledge that Canoe FM is located on the Treaty 20 Mississaugi Territory, which is known as the traditional territory of the Mississaugi and Chippewa Nations, collectively known as the William Treaty's First Nations, which include Curve Lake, Hiawatha, Alderville, Scugog Island, Rama, Wesley, and Georgina Island First Nations. 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

0: It's time to get up with your Halliburton Morning, the morning show for the community by the community. 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
1: It's a beautiful morning. I think I'll go outside.
2: Well, good morning. It is 7:01. On this Thursday, the May the 14th. And this is your Halliburton Morning Show, as you just heard, and I'm Pauline Pluard. I'll be with you for the next couple of hours on your Halliburton Morning Show. So, it's 8 degrees already here in Halliburton County, and it's on its way, not much improvement, to 11. Now, we do have a cloudy day, 40% chance of showers. I'll get the details of the weather afterwards, but I've got to tell you, it's looking good ahead, but we'll do that afterwards. Now, school buses. There are three Halliburton school buses that have announcements on the bus planner. The first is H031, and this is a bus which goes on County Road 503. So stops between 10419 and 10386. They're supposed to meet at County Road 503 and Pioneer Road at 806. That's bus H031, County Road 503. Bus H045, this is a Glamorgan Road bus. Now, Glamorgan Road is open now, but nevertheless, the bus planner, I guess because they planned, they probably are sticking to the plan. And if your stop is Glamorgan and Minnecock Lake Road, then you are to meet the bus at Glamorgan and 503 at 8:06. And if your stop is 3619 Glamorgan Road, you're supposed to meet the bus at Glamorgan Road and 118 at 25 after 8. And the third one is H050. This is Sedgwick Road. This goes to Archie Stouffer Elementary School, and Sedgwick Road is not passable. So all students on Sedgwick Road should meet the bus at Gallert Road and Sedgwick Road at 8:13. So those are three bus route disruptions in Halliburton, H031, H045, and H050. Well, I think we better get on now with the news.
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2: And now the canoes, Thursday, May the 14th, 2026, Pauline Pluard reporting. Shelley Fellows, president of the Halls and Hawk Lakes Property Owners Association, presented to Algonquin Highlands Township Council their new drinking water source protection plan. Their lakes were chosen by FOCA, the Federation of Cottage Associations of Ontario, for this program. While water quality has not changed significantly since measurements began in 1990, Fellows said there are several indications water quality has dropped in recent years. There's a significant increase in algal abundance. The top threats to water quality include increased residential development, destruction of wetlands, problematic septic systems, road salt, pesticides and fertilizers, pesticide use, especially efforts to reduce biting insects on the properties. This is reported by Thomas Smith in both the Minden Times and the Halliburton Echo. Lakelands Public Health issued an update on the South Lake oil spill. The spill site area is currently contained and samples continue to be collected from inside and outside the area. Residents and cottage owners may return to their normal water usage routine. Healthcare for pets is going to be a little easier for pet owners due to Minden Animal Hospital's new alliance with PetWise. According to Ivy Katz of the Minden Times, in addition to daily hours being extended to 7 p.m., they will have an automatic 24/7 telephone connection to discuss with a professional if a true emergency exists for your pet, and to facilitate getting an on-duty vet or an appointment can be made for the next day instead. From the Highlander newspaper this week, Dysart et al. Deputy Mayor Walt McKechnie believes outgoing Mayor Murray Feary deserves recognition for his years of service to the community. and has proposed to council that the township building at 135 Maple Avenue be named in Ferry's honor. Also, Hook, Line, and Sinker is front and center at Dysart Council. Council is going ahead with a proposed crosswalk there, and the restaurant is requesting a refund of the $18,000 it paid to the municipality in lieu of parking to facilitate a patio extension at the restaurant, which is no longer happening. Adam Frisk of the Highlander reports that the Halliburton Rotary Club Skyline Park Restoration Project this year will include the construction of a second timber frame picnic shelter, the year-round fully accessible washroom building that the MTO committed to supplying, a new upper viewing platform, and installation of six historical display boards. 100 kids across Algonquin Highlands and Muskoka are being set early on the road to literacy. Pat Sims Eastwood has restarted the Dolly Parton Imagination Library for them. They get mailed to them one book a month until they are 5 years old. This program is supported by the local Lions Club. To combat rising food costs, Search is asking year-round and summer residents to add an extra row to their vegetable gardens this spring and donate the produce to Search. The focus will be on the hardier root vegetables, which can be held in cold storage, like potatoes, onions, squash, and beets. People are encouraged to officially sign up. Email growarow@search.on.ca. Thanks to the 7 volunteers who assist with the Halliburton Highlands Secondary School Breakfast Program. According to Mike Baker in the Highlander, the program is funded through the nonprofit Food for Kids. It extends throughout the county. Thanks to many localized organizations who donate supplies to supplement the funding, young people of Halliburton County develop lifelong, healthy eating habits, optimize their learning at school, and can focus on education and not hunger. And after selling more than 14,000 treats during Smile Cookie Week, April 27th to May 3rd, Halliburton and Minden Tim Hortons owners Mike Garland and Paige Chapman said they're excited to see $28,681 of the proceeds to benefit Brooksong Retreat and Cancer Support Center. Thank you to Mike and Paige, and thank you to all you cookie eaters. Not to be forgotten, thanks to the Minden District Fur Harvesters for their donations to the Central Food Network in Wilberforce location and the Minden Community Food Center. Turning to sports, in the Stanley Cup second round of playoffs, the Montreal Canadiens are tied 2 games each with the Buffalo Sabres. Tonight at 7 p.m., they face off in Buffalo. Last night in Major League Baseball, in the 10th inning, Dalton Varsho hit a Grand Slam home run to win the game for the Toronto Blue Jays over the Tampa Bay Rays 5-3. And the Professional Women's Hockey League's first All-Canadian Walter Cup Final, a best-in-five title series, begins tonight, between the Montreal Victoire and Ottawa Charge in Laval, Quebec. For the first time, it will be a Canadian team guaranteed to win the Walter Cup. And from TSN, the first ever FIFA World Cup Final halftime show will feature Madonna, Shakira, BTS, and in New Jersey on July 19th. Let's look now at the weather. Currently, I think I mentioned it was 8 degrees Celsius on its way to 11. And that's pretty close to the normals at this time, which are about a high of 20 and a low of 5. Well, it's a bit low, but looking ahead, remember those normals because that's what we're going to see even better. But tonight, it will go down to only plus 3. That's pretty cold, but to frost. But since there's chance of showers today and this evening, that's quite unlikely. So a cloudy day, but Friday, sunny, high 19, clear and low 9. Saturday, May 16th, a sun cloud day with a small chance of showers, high 23 and low 9. And clear evening on Saturday night and Sunday, high 22 and sunny and low 7 and clear. And even on the holiday Monday, It's going to be high 27, if you can believe it. That's 3 degrees short of 30. Mix of sun and cloud, and then some clouds roll in for the work week. But beautiful May 2-4 weekend coming up, looking ahead. Now, roads report. Glamorgan Road is now open. And County of Halliburton announced that the County Rail Trail is closed between Cemetery Road and Milboon Road due to a washout. And be aware that Halliburton Village, Highland Street, new curbs are being installed. So there are some traffic delays because there is, of course, a flagman to get people on their way through. Well, that's been your morning canoes, sports, weather, roads report. 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So this 7 o'clock hour features birthdays at 7:45. Text 705-457-1009. If you know someone who has an anniversary or a birthday on this May the 14th, I would be happy to put them on the air, maybe even with a special song if you give me a hint. But now, talk about special songs. Let's get on with our first of many that are about to happen, and that is American Dream with Neil Young.

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2: Well, it's a quarter after seven here in Halliburton County on a somewhat gray day, but we have great expectations for what's coming ahead. Now, I've got lots of activities that are happening today, but I'm going to start off with a serious one, and that is that Halliburton County, of course, has, you've probably heard this one before, Ripple, Real Impact Peer-to-Peer Led Experience. 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This is the Halliburton drop-in today. It's at 83 Maple Avenue, Unit 7A in the Halco Plaza. 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And now we'll have another song. It's the Guess Who? No Time.

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2: Well, our next song up is actually by Chris Cadwell, Just Do It Now. Chris is, of course, a local guy. He hosts Paddling Beyond the Mainstream. And that's tonight between 7 and 9 right here on Canoe FM. So not only does he host Paddling Beyond the Mainstream, but he's been a member of three local bands, Minor Details, the Hemlocks, the Moonstones. Chris loves music, and he loves to pass on his desire to share music and teach it. And he's very involved with the Haliburton County Folk Society. Now, his next song up by Chris Cadwell is Just Do It Now. So before I play that, I know you're anxious, but just before I play that, talking about Just Do It Now, here are some opportunities for those people, especially on a cloudy day like today. If you want to get out and exercise and you don't feel like walking in the possibility of a shower, because it's a 40% chance, then here are some opportunities for you. First of all, Thursday, at 10 a.m. at the Gardens of Haliburton, the Haliburton Highlands Health Services Outpatient Services runs a free fall prevention health education program for members of the community. Let's get moving. Now, that's at 10. And also at 10, in the Minden Hills Community Center, is a breath work class. So that's at 10 at the Minden Hills Community Center. Learn how to control your breathing and use your breathing for a good purpose. At 10:30, there is the Haliburton Highlands Health Service Balanced Fitness at the Wilberforce Legion. That's at 10:30. And also at 10:30, you could choose to do yoga, chair yoga, with Ardith. This is at the Ox Tongue Lake Community Center. So depending upon where you are in the county or what your interests are, there are at least four opportunities there this morning to improve your physical condition. Well, just do it now.
3: Just let it out.

why don't you do it now? Yes, why don't you text me or give me a call? Better text, though, 705-457-1009. If you know of someone that you wish to have a happy birthday mentioned to on this May the 14th, or an anniversary that happens on May the 14th, I would be happy to get it on the air at 7:45. Famous birthdays today. Short list in terms of non-musicians, but born in 1984 was Mark Zuckerberg, and I think you will recognize that name. He is, of course, the Facebook or Meta founder, so that's a happy birthday to Mark Zuckerberg for social media, whether you're pro or against. But nevertheless, it's certainly prominent in our lives now. We do have a fair number of musicians, interestingly enough, who were born on this day, May the 14th. So the next song up, which will take us to the news, or sorry, the weather at the bottom of the hour, is Bobby Darin. He was born in 1936, had some songs like Mac the Knife, Splish Splash. So we're going to hear, I'm going to play If I Were a Carpenter, Bobby Darin. His birthday is today.

0: Hi, this is Violet from Halliburton, and you're listening to CKHA, Canoe FM 100.9 in Halliburton and 97.1 in Minden. Proudly the voice of the Halliburton Highlands. Well, imagine as
1: I'm pacing. Oh, thank you, Violet. I like that name, of course, being the Master Gardener type here on Canoe FM. So thank you for our station identification, Violet. And it's 7:31, so let's get on with just a quick update on the weather. It's hanging in there at 8 degrees Celsius on its way just to 11 on a cloudy day, 40% chance of shower. So make sure you dress appropriately because it could happen anytime. There was a few sprinkles on my drive here, but nothing of really major significance. It's going to go down to 3 tonight. That's pretty cool, but probably no chance of frost because of the amount of wetness we have right now all over everything and continuing. Now, looking ahead, though, it's amazing. Friday, sunny and 19, low 7 and clear. Saturday, high 23, sun, but some clouds and only a 30% chance of showers. High 23, low 9 and clear. And Sunday, sunny Sunday, high 22, low 7 and clear. Now, here's the one. The holiday Monday, 27 degrees they are predicting right now. Mix of sun and cloud, but whoa, at 27, we might need a few clouds. Normals at this time actually are a high of 20 and a low of 5. So I suppose if you were to average all those numbers, we'd pretty well be on track and maybe even a bit warmer, especially on Monday. So, looking forward to that holiday weekend. There's school bus announcements, which I gave at the top of the hour. I'll just remind students that bus H031, the County Road 503 bus, your certain persons are meeting at a different spot and time. Bus H045, Glamorgan Road, which although it's now open, they still want students to meet either at 503 or at 118. And bus H050, Sedgwick Road being not passable, students will meet at Gallert Road at 813. So let's now get on with our first song after this news break, and it's the Lovin' Spoonful. Did you ever have to make up your mind?

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0: Well, the time is 7:37, and you still have time to text in 705-457-1009 if you know someone who has a birthday on this May the 14th or an anniversary on this May the 14th. That number again is 705-457-1009. And of course, they, in terms of birthdays, would be joining people like Mark Zuckerberg, Bobby Darin. We've got Tom Cochran. Now, I'm going to save him for the birthday song. But there's other musicians as well. What have we got here? Well, not the next song up, but nevertheless, we do have Norman Luboff, who was born in 1917. He was actually an American vocal arranger, publisher, choir director. The Norman Luboff Choir, who famously did Yellow Bird. But anyway, the next song up, though, is called Answer the Call. So if you do have to have phone in the birthday, I will try and answer the call. But here we go. Texting is better. Answer the Call with Secondhand Dream Car.

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1: And I mentioned there were lots of musicians with birthdays today, so we're going to have Cream, Sunshine of Your Love, to bring us to the actual birthdays, because born in 1943 on this May the 14th was John, they called him Jack Bruce. He was a Scottish bass player and singer-songwriter, so let's hear Sunshine of Your Love.

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2: Well, a very happy birthday to you if your birthday is on May the 14th. Or if you're having an anniversary, wedding anniversary on this May the 14th, I hope it's a happy occasion for you and to enjoy your day. And I want everybody to enjoy their day, actually. So here we at Canoe FM wish you all May 14th birthday people a very happy birthday. Now, especially I want to wish a happy birthday. This comes to Derek, actually. Derek is on Dark Lake. And Derek, you're family has sent in a happy birthday announcement for you. So a very happy birthday to you, Derek, on your May the 14th birthday. And so here is your

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1: 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Happy birthday.
2: I still smile when I hear that. I still think I could probably sing it better. But anyway, happy birthday to you out there if it's your birthday, and to Derek. And the song I've chosen for you, and I'm sure you're going to love it, is by Canadian rock vocalist and guitarist Tom Cochran. So now if you're driving along the highway, I want you to just maintain your speed and don't get carried away. We're going to hear Life is a Highway by Tom Cochran.

0: Well, upcoming here on Canoe FM, I've got a couple of important messages that you should hear. And then in the next hour, shortly after the news, weather, sports, I will be interviewing Tammy Linus. She is in charge of the Minden District Horticultural Society's annual plant sale, an event that all the gardeners throughout the county are really looking forward to. So you're going to hear some tidbits about that plant sale from Tammy Linus shortly after all of the news, weather, sports at the 8 a.m. hour. And then also in the next hour, we'll have In Conversation with Ross Conybeare. He'll be in conversation with our MPP, Lori Scott. That's not till 8:45. But right now, we've got some important messages. And then John Denver will take me home country roads. And I think I'll leave you with that. And until we get up to the top of the hour, where we'll have an update on the weather, and we'll have news and sports and a little bit of roads report and all of those things which you are looking forward to. So let's give a listen.
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1: Well, it is 8 o'clock. And it is Thursday, May the 14th. This is your second hour, actually, beginning of your Halliburton Morning Show with myself, Pauline Plourd, Thursday edition. So the time is 8 o'clock and its temperature is 8. Lots of 8s. It's there, 8 degrees, on its way to 11, cloudy day, 40% chance of showers. More details about the weather, though, after the news. And now the news, May 14th, 2026, Pauline Plourd reporting. Shelley Fellows, president of Halls and Hawk Lakes Property Owners Association, presented to Algonquin Highlands Township Council their new drinking water source protection plan. Their lakes were chosen by FOCA, the Ontario Federation of Cottage Associations, for this program. Thomas Smith reports in both the Minden Times and the Halliburton Echo that apparently, while water clarity has not changed significantly since measurements began in 1990, Fellows said there are several indications water quality has dropped in recent years. There's a significant increase in algal abundance. The top threats to water quality include increased residential development, destruction of wetlands, problematic septic systems, road salt, fertilizer use, and pesticides, especially efforts to reduce biting insects on the properties. Lakelands Public Health issued an update on the South Lake oil spill. The spill site area is currently contained and samples continue to be collected from inside and outside the area. Residents and cottage owners may return to their normal water usage routine. Healthcare for pets is going to be a little easier for pet owners due to Minden Animal Hospital's new alliance with Petwise. According to Ivy Katz of the Minden Times, in addition to daily hours being extended to 7 p.m., they will have an automatic 24/7 telephone connection to discuss with a professional if a true emergency for your pet exists, and if so, facilitate getting an on-duty vet or an appointment for the next day may be made instead. From the Highlander newspaper this week, Dysart et al. Deputy Mayor Walt McKechnie believes outgoing Mayor Murray Feary deserves recognition for his years of service to the community, and has proposed to council that the township building at 135 Maple Avenue be named in Feary's honor. Also, Hook, Line, and Sinker is front and center at Dysart Council. Council is going ahead with a proposed crosswalk there, and the restaurant is requesting a refund of the $18,000 it paid to the municipality in lieu of parking to facilitate a patio extension at the restaurant, which is no longer happening. Adam Frisk of the Highlander reports that the Halliburton Rotary Club Skyline Park Restoration has plans this summer for construction of a second timber-frame picnic shelter, a year-round fully accessible washroom building that the MTO has committed to supplying, a new upper viewing platform, and installation of the 6 historical display boards. 100 kids across Algonquin Highlands and Muskoka are being set early on the road to literacy. Pat Sims Eastwood has restarted the Dolly Parton Imagination Library for them. They get mailed to them one book a month until they are 5 years old. This program is supported by the local Lions Club. To To combat rising food costs, Search is asking year-round and summer residents to add an extra row to their vegetable gardens this spring and donate the produce to Search. The focus will be on the hardier root vegetables, which can be held in cold storage, like potatoes, onions, squash, and beets. People are encouraged to officially sign up by emailing growarow@search.on.ca. Thanks to the 7 volunteers who assist with Halliburton Highlands Secondary School's breakfast program. According to Mike Baker in the Highland, the program is funded through the nonprofit Food for Kids. It extends throughout the county. Thanks to many local organizations who donate supplies to supplement the funding, young people of Halliburton County optimize their learning at school and can focus on education and not hunger. After selling more than 14,000 treats during Smile Cookie Week, April 27th to May 3rd, Halliburton and Minden Tim Hortons owners Mike Garland and Paige Chapman said they're excited to see $28,681 of the proceeds benefit Brooksong Retreat and Cancer Support Center. Thank you to Mike and Paige, and thank you to all you cookie eaters. Not to be forgotten, thanks to the Minden District Fur Harvesters for their donations to the Central Food Network in Wilberforce location and the Minden Community Food Center. Turning to sports, in the Stanley Cup second round of playoffs, the Montreal Canadiens are tied 2 games each with the Buffalo Sabres. Tonight at 7 p.m., they face off in Buffalo. Last night in Major League Baseball, in the 10th inning, Dalton Varsho hit a grand slam home run to win the game for the Blue Jays over the Tampa Bay Rays 5-3. And the Professional Women's Hockey League's first All-Canadian Walter Cup final, a best-of-five title series, begins Thursday between the Montreal Victoire and Ottawa Charge in Laval, Quebec. So for the first time ever, it's guaranteed a Canadian team will win the Walter Cup. From TSN, the first ever FIFA World Cup final halftime show will feature Madonna, Shakira, and BTS. This will be held in New Jersey on July 19th. And now, the weather.
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1: Well, let's look at the Subaru weather for today, tomorrow, and the holiday weekend, May 2-4 weekend, Victoria Day. Well, first of all, today it's currently 9 degrees. It's on its way to 11, not much change. It's a cloudy day here in Halliburton Highlands, and we have a 40% chance of showers, which will continue through the evening when it goes down to +3. And because of the moisture, I do not expect there will be any frost at that +3 temperature. But it's looking good for the days ahead. Friday will be sunny and high 19, then low 7, clear. Saturday, sun, some clouds, and a chance of showers, but high 23 and low 9 and clear. Sunny Sunday, 22, low 7 and clear. And can you believe this for the holiday Monday, 27 degrees Celsius. A few clouds over the sun, but it's a sunny holiday day, and the evening will be 17. And then the clouds roll in, and we don't want to know about next week. So you've got a great 4 days of sun on the way once we get past today. Now, I do have a roads report. Glamorgan Road is now open, and the County of Halliburton announced that the County Rail Trail is closed between Cemetery Road and Milburn Road due to a washout. And be aware that Halliburton Village Highland Street is having new curbs installed currently, and there is a flagman to obey, usually, who will, of course, adjust the traffic, which is slowed down somewhat. Well, that has been your Morning Canoe Sports Weather and Roads Report. 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The voice right now is myself, Pauline Plourd. We broadcast from 97.1 Minden and 100.9 Haliburton. And coming up in this second hour of your Haliburton Morning Show, shortly after the next song, will be an interview with Tammy Linus. She is in charge of the Minden and District Horticultural Club's plant sale, a much looked forward to plant sale, which is occurring this Saturday, May the 16th. She's going to tell you all about all of the features and exciting new things that are happening at the plant sale. And then at a quarter to nine, Ross Conybeare will be in conversation with Laurie Scott, our MPP. But right now it's Huey Lewis and the News.

0: Well, good morning, Tammy.
1: Hello.
0: Hi, Tammy.
1: Hi, Pauline.
0: Hi. Can you hear me okay? Tammy?
1: Yes, I'm here.
0: Okay. Alrighty. So, Tammy, you have happening this Saturday, May 16th, the annual Minnenna District Horticulture Society plant sale. First of all, tell me the time and the place, and then we're going to get into the exciting details of the plant sale. So go for it. When? Give me details.
1: The time of our plant sale is 10 a.m. until 1 p.m., or if we sell out, we close sooner. The plant sale will run rain or shine, and the location is 63 Bob Cajun Road in Minden.
0: That's great. And I understand there's quite a bit of parking there.
1: There's two parking lots. We will have people directing you where to park your car. And there's an entrance that you come in so that you can go by all the booths. And we don't want you to miss anything.
0: Well, I must say the weather forecast is predicting a lovely day, so that's a great thing. But you're going to go on rain or shine regardless, right?
1: We will. We'll prepare for rain and hope for the sunshine.
0: Yeah. Now tell me about the plants. I mean, what can people expect when they get there?
1: Well, our plants come from all of our members' gardens, so they're known to grow well in our Zone B. We have plants ranging in price from $3 up to $20. We have plants for sun, for shade, part sun. We have native plants, herbs, vegetable plants, some house plants, and a few trees and shrubs.
0: Wow. So I assume with such a fabulous collection, you got it all organized to help people out?
1: We do. We're going to have some master gardeners on the site to answer any gardening questions people might have. And they can also help them choose plants for the gardens that they want to make.
0: Yeah. Now, what are some of the special features that you've been introducing over the last couple of years to just augment the regular plants?
1: So exciting. We have some vendors joining us this year. We have Christy Depper from Christy's
0: Art sorry.
1: And Water.
0: Yeah, you faded out a bit. Can you repeat that for me?
1: Sure. We have Christy Depper Studio joining us. She has watercolor, pastel, and acrylic florals and landscapes. We will have Bonnie Marshall from Bees Creations. She has beautiful garden flags and wind spinners. Aurora Schulig from New Dawn Design has a booth again this year. She makes custom charcuterie boards as well as rustic planters. And then this year we have two of our members' husbands who made some upcycled cottage-inspired planters for your deck or dock.
0: Wow, that sounds okay. So now it sounds like lots of things that are going to be carried away. Is there any help to people get people to their cars or whatnot with these things?
1: We do. We have a team of volunteers coming that day. They will help you carry your purchases to your car. We will have boxes on site, so you don't have to worry about bringing anything to transport your plants in. And, it should run smoothly.
0: And now I understand the junior horticultural members will be there, too?
1: They are coming back again to join us this year with refreshment stand, and that is by donation only.
0: Oh, good. Okay. Now, I do know, as you mentioned, the Haliburton County Master Gardeners will be there because I know we have an advice table. I'll probably be there early when I bring my seedlings because there are going to be some seedlings that I know I'm bringing. But anyway, how can people pay for these? Can you take credit cards?
1: We do have cash or debit sales available.
0: Okay, cash or debit. Okay, that's good to know so people can be prepared. Now, let's see. It sounds pretty exciting. I do hope you sell out. You probably will. It often happens. And, of course, the early bird gets the choice of plants, right? Yeah. How? So you actually, do you hold them off until 10 o'clock, or Can people sneak
1: we
0: in?
1: We do.
0: Yeah, I thought so.
1: The reason we have to do that is our members are dropping off the plants in the morning, and we need time to price them and set them in the appropriate areas. So we do need until 10 a.m. to get ourselves organized, and then we will start selling promptly at 10.
0: Yeah, but I would hint to everybody to get there early and get in the lineup so you can. Although there's so much, I know there'll be lots to choose from. There's something for everybody. So would you like to just sum up about the time and place, and so it's fresh in people's minds?
1: Yes, yes. This Saturday, May 16th, join us at 63 Bob Cajun Road, which is, for some of you that don't know, it's the old, what was it?
0: IGA.
1: IGA parking lot. It's where the school buses park now. And the time of the sale is 10 a.m., and rain or shine, we will be there.
0: Good. And you have some signs to help assist people getting there?
1: We have some signs around town now, and we will be putting some more up on the day of. And one thing I forgot to mention, new to our sale this year, is a garden garage sale table. So you'll be able to buy some tools that you're missing, some garden gnomes at a very reasonable price.
0: Oh, probably mostly gently used, I assume, because it's a garage
1: sale table. Gently used.
0: Great.
1: That's right.
0: Oh, that's really good. Okay, I will see you there, and I hope to see all our listeners there. And thank you very much for coming on board here at Canoe and letting all our listeners know about your plant sale.
1: Thanks very much, Pauline.
0: Okay,
1: have a good day.
0: Bye-bye. Well, it's 8:21, so let's get on with Carl Dixon, a local guy. He's going to sing for you, Nothing's As Lovely. It sounds like that plant sale.

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1: Yes, your screens should be installed soon because with the good weather forecast, which I'll mention at the bottom of the hour, and the warmth coming, I'm afraid the black flies are going to enjoy it as well. But anyway, here's one of my favorite songs by Fleetwood Mac. Well, it's one of my favorite songs, even though it's not by Fleetwood Mac. It is by Fleetwood Mac, but I like the group and I like Go Your Own Way.

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1: Well, thank you, Spencer. It's 8:30, and

That's just hearing some new voices here. 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So that's something you might be interested in. But right now, maybe you're interested in the weather forecast with the upcoming holiday weekend. Currently today, it's 9 degrees here on its way just to 11 on a cloudy day down here in Halliburton. Up here in Halliburton. And it's because I know people are streaming from all over. But here in Halliburton, it's cloudy. A 40% chance of showers. So they will continue through this evening when it goes down to 3. But looking good ahead. Friday, sunny, 19, low 7, clear. Saturday, sunny with some clouds and a small chance of a shower. High 23, I said 23, and low 9 and clear. Sunday, sunny. Sunny Sunday, 22 for the high, 7, clear in the evening. And the holiday Monday, can you believe this, high 27 with a Sunday, a little bit of clouds because you don't want to know anymore, but it looks like for the work week we're going to have the clouds back. But looks like we're now sitting maybe even above the normals, which at this time are, I believe, around high normally right now of, okay, I can do this. I will find you the normals. Normals, it's 20 for the high and 5 for the low. So we're, if you average it out, we're pretty well right on that level. So today, although it's a cloudy day, if you are interested in going for a little walk at 10:30 a.m., there's a spring wildflower and wild leek walk. Farm-to-table lunch at Abbey Gardens. This starts at 10:30 a.m. at 1012 Garden Gate Drive. So after the walk, you can warm up with potato and wild leek soup at the food hub. So if you have wild leeks on your property, now is the time to get out there just before the black flies, because I know that the wild leeks are usually in full production when the black flies are in full production. So maybe you can pick them a little bit earlier this time, but right now I'm pretty sure you'll see some Dutchman's Breeches and Spring Beauties and other great wildflowers. So take the opportunity, go and visit Abbey Gardens for that walk. Or maybe later on today at 7:15, you might want to go to those other movies. Since it's cloudy and possibly rain, they're going to show H is for Hawk. And this has to do with somebody who is used to birding and exploring the natural world, just like at Abbey Gardens. But she is losing her memory about her father, who used to go on these walks with her. So she ends up training a wild goshawk she named Mabel, but H is for Hawk. And as a bonus, they're going to have the Canadian Falconry in West Guildford at the movies with a hawk. I think it's a goshawk. No, it's a smaller hawk. It's a kestrel, I think. I don't know why I think that. Must have seen it somewhere, but go and find out. So that's those other movies. $10 tickets at the door or purchase online from www.thoseothermovies.com. Right now, though, we'll hear Chicago, If You Leave Me Now.

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2: 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So let's look at both sides now with Joni Mitchell.

0: I just sneakily cut off Joni Mitchell there. I probably wasn't very sneaky, but I just thought it might be time for me to get off the air and vacate this chair for John and Rita Jackson. So stay tuned. They've always has a great show ready for you with factoids, back-to-backs, down memory lane. And right now, I wish you a great day. And we're going to listen to Ross Conybeare in conversation with Laurie Scott.
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2: Hello, everyone, and welcome to In Conversation. I'm your host, Ross Conybeare. Today's guest is Laurie Scott. Laurie is a member of the Progressive Conservative Party of Ontario, and she represents the riding of Haliburton, Kawartha Lakes, Brock, in the Ontario Legislature at Queen's Park. Laurie is also the chair of the Standing Committee on Heritage, Infrastructure, and Cultural Policy. Laurie, thanks for your time today, and welcome back to the program.
3: Thank you so much, Russ. Good to be back.
2: Been a lot of news recently about healthcare announcements. I know we've got some new equipment going on in Haliburton and some new programs. Maybe you could talk to us about that.
3: Well, for sure, definitely the Triple HS site has been evolving to new equipment and new services offered there as they do their evolution. So CAT scan and mammography are fantastic, as well as they have mental health and addictions supports and community supports. And I really, the Minden site, I think that's so wonderful. I know it's been a little bit, but the women's health clinic that exists 4 days a month there with a new obstetrical gynecological doctor there is good. Your internal medicine is there, mental health supports and diagnostics and labs at both places, which is good to have people access to be able to draw labs in both the Minden site and the Haliburton site. And really pleased, I think it's what, three new family doctors that have come in the last maybe 6 months or 7 months roughly, which is wonderful to relieve the list of primary care accessibility. And I know that we help with that province-wide. I think last year was the big announcement that did a catchment up in Haliburton area. But I have to say the doctor recruitment team by Wendy Welch and by your family health team and accommodating these new doctors as they come on, and Ontario Health for onboarding the new patients to them is fantastic. And the recent announcements Monday are part of the continuation of changing the scopes of practice for pharmacists. So basically everybody knows the pharmacy they go into and access pharmacists. You actually have a lot of pharmacists up in Haliburton County and pharmacies.
2: We do, yeah.
3: And in rural Ontario, I always say that's the number one point of care, right? Because you can, you know, some of them are 7 days a week that they're open, but they're open a lot and you can walk in. And so back in 2023, we increased their scope of practice. So basically they can treat more common ailments that we have, that they don't have to go to eMERGE or wait to see their family doctor. So the previous ones were already like pink eye and cold sores and insect bites and hives and urinary tract infections. Now we're adding on another set of common ailments that people can see, especially this time of year, get nasal congestion, you know, the spring allergies come out, headaches, other things that people can refer to. I'm going to give you a website that you can look at. But with that, we're going to be, by July 1st, there's a new expansion of the, I think, nine more ailments. By 2027, there's 33 common ailments. So that just is going to help alleviate people's access to frontline healthcare for these ailments and take the pressure off, of course, our healthcare system, especially our emergency departments. So that's going to free up time for eMERGE. So there's more people that truly need emergency care can be in there, and just takes the strain off all our healthcare providers, including our family docs, besides the emergency room, and people can access it quickly. I want to also mention that there's going to be expanded availability of vaccines there. So they're going to add tetanus and pertussis, which is whooping cough, diphtheria, pneumonia vaccine, RSV, all publicly funded. Shingles also, I've got my shingles vaccine already, and I got it at my pharmacy. So all those things, when people are thinking of healthcare and what they need and hopefully planning ahead, there's different avenues that they're going to be able to get those minor ailments and their vaccinations, and that's their pharmacists. So this will help ease the pressure, but also the pharmacists have been asking for expanded scope of practice is what we call it. So all healthcare professionals use that terminology so they can do more. We allow them to do more. So we give them a, you know, we pay them to do these services. They have a billing code. And then in part of that, Ross, is also they're looking at other expansions. So dental hygienists, denturists, physiotherapists, chiropractors, speech language pathologists, and optometrists, so that they can do more in their pharmacy. So it could just be ordering tests that they couldn't order before, that they'd say you have to go back to your family doctor or to Emerge so someone can order x-rays or swallow tests, or, you know, a dental hygienist will be able to do more, I guess, ordering more things that give them the information they need to treat you. So all those things combined actually decrease the amount of visits to the primary care providers and the emergency rooms. So they're working right now with those that I just mentioned to be able to order more tests and do more in-depth analysis of what you need without the back and forth. So that's going to, of course, decrease the time that you'll be able to treat it. So that's good news, and more evolution will come if we work with the colleges that regulate these professions and see what we can do and how fast we can do it and what you need. For example, in the pharmacist, just in the first tranche of them being able to see more ailments and symptoms and be able to treat it, 2 million people were diverted from the healthcare system. So we're tracking all this and making sure it's working. I appreciate the fact that you're interviewing me because it gives me a little bit of time to educate the public, because not everybody just thinks of that, of course, first thing. They think of visiting a hospital or their family doctor, where in reality they can be treated at their pharmacist much quicker.
2: And it's important to have that alternate avenue. I know I've been fortunate. I haven't made too many trips to emergency, but a couple of times I have, and it wasn't an emergency, but I had no other alternative to go there. And I felt like I was wasting everybody's time. And
3: you and I are the same psychology, right? It's just not bad enough to go to Emerge, but where else do I go? So this is what we're hearing from people. And then some people don't go, and that's what we don't want to happen, right?
2: Well,
3: we want them treated. And especially my old nursing hat I keep putting on. But, you know, urinary tract infections, that needs help. It's not going to go away on its own, right? And you can get into sepsis. You can get into very serious things. And we're trying to do as much access to treatments that aren't necessarily needing to go to Emerge. If you need to go to Emerge, for sure go to Emerge. But also, you know, preventative things, like I know that we announced before, and I tie that in with that new mammography machine that's up at Halliburton Health Services. I know a year or maybe two ago now, I can't remember exactly, but women and men can self-referral for mammogram at age 40. So they can go on to the Ontario Breast Screening Program. They can call and they can book their own appointments. And we're now seeing, with the most recent announcement on Monday, continuation of this, that we lowered the age for colon cancer screening. So it was, you know, will be lowered from 50 years to 45 years for everyone. And for those increased at risk, it's lowered to 40. So they're called the FIT tests. I don't know. I'm probably speaking to a demographic that will know what I mean when I say the FIT test. So I won't get into the graphics of that. But basically, that's going to reach 1 million additional people. So they'll be able to test, do the test, and screen themselves. You just mail it back in, right? So there's a lot of news all the time everywhere. And it's some of these good things get lost in that they can, you know, oh, I can go here for treatment. And some people, you know, they don't want to go into the medical system. They're shy. They don't want to get into it. So, you know, this relationship with pharmacists, for example, is something just what everybody has, right? They know where to go. So I thank the pharmacists for coming on board. They've been asking for a lot of these things, expansion of practice, for a long time. And we're getting there. There's going to be, I think in 2027, there's going to be over 30 some ailments. So it's just another step. And then our primary care announcements that have been going on have been wonderful announcements for our area. I think in the riding alone, it is, oh my gosh, it's over $7.6 million in the last, I guess, last year for people to access primary care. And I want to highlight the change that some people don't know, because I get it in the community too, that they should go into Healthcare Connect and sign up. And even if you have a primary care provider somewhere else, so lots of people move up to our area, but they keep their doctor that's 3 or 4 hours away. You can now sign up on Healthcare Connect as of last June and sign up for a new doctor in our area or a new nurse practitioner in our area without being what they used to call derostered, having to come off that list. So basically, you know, come off the list of the doctor you were seeing many, many hours away. So you can do both now, and that helps us and the people attaching new patients. So the family health teams or the new doctors, if they're not part of the family health team, they can see the names of people needing primary care and then get on that list and get seen and get that intake.
2: That's got to be a real plus, because I know when we moved here, we both, my wife and I, had doctors in Barrie and had to get rid of them before we were able to look for a local doctor. So that's,
3: yes, it was. That's something we fought to change for a while. So yeah, that got changed last year. But again, some people might know that, and so we want to make sure, that they do that. I know that the great people in the family health team up in Halliburton have been taking had been an ongoing list of people needing a doctor. So they certainly were able to assist with that. And
2: any concerns with the opening things up for the pharmacists that were overstepping their training capabilities?
3: Nope, because they have all they've already been trained and all that. And we, you know, because it's all government funded, they have to get approvals to deliver those services. So that's where the common ailments are. They all know how to give needles, vaccines. So if it looks like a complicated case that's not within their scope, or the person needs to be treated more, they'll tell them to go to eMERGE.
2: And so, I guess if they're requesting the test and the test shows something, then they're going to refer the person back to.
3: Yeah, there's a good connection.
2: Yeah.
3: No, it's a good connection. They have been asking, because I've talked to them for many, many years, for this expansion of services that they could do more to help us. And we appreciate that their college has worked with the government to say, okay, what can we do? And I have sent many people early on before they were allowed, but especially with the thought of it might be shingles, because anyway, as again, the old nurse had, I get lots of calls. And it's almost like to go to them, not to be treated, but to go to them to say, hey, what's your opinion on this? Because they see a lot more things than you're really realizing patients come in to see them.
2: And imagine how many people they talk to in the run of a day or a week.
3: Yeah, so they're very good to bounce off. And they're very good, as you know, for doctor's orders. And they see all the patients, all their medications, and say, oh, like, did you know there might be a problem with this? So they've always been a very good knowledge. Yeah. So those are, I know that some updates that, you know, will help us now, but also looking forward with the other healthcare professionals they have and how they work together. So, and, you know, shout out to the new Triple HS CEO, Jack, up in Halliburton. And we've had some meetings with him. I haven't met him in person yet, but
2: I'm sure you will.
3: Oh, yes. We talk a lot.
2: Coming up in June, there's a series of senior seminars that you're co-hosting. There's one in Halliburton at the Legion, right next door to us. June 24th, 9 till noon. I expect you'll be there saying hello to everybody.
3: Yes. I'm just double checking if we are in, because I know that Sue Tiffin just put one on.
2: Yes, they had one.
3: Oh, a couple months ago. Yeah, because we had given some seniors active living funding, because I think they were one of the newest ones. Oh, gosh, was that last year? I'm losing my time. And up in Halliburton at the Legion. And so, yep, we are following up. And I'm sure we're working with her so that, you know, some people can't make it at the first one that Sue might have done. Better weather in June, let's hope. And it's seniors month. Yeah. So happy early seniors month as we're doing it. So we're going to be up in Halliburton at the Legion again. And we usually get a good crowd, and cast kind of for the county. It's not limited to Halliburton County people. We put on three of them. So one in Lindsay, one over in Beaverton for Brock Township, and one up in Halliburton for the Halliburton County.
2: Should be great. Look forward to seeing you there.
3: Yes. Well, that's super that you're going to be there and spread the word. And I believe that, I don't know if we're taking names yet, but it'll soon come out. There'll be information of how to sign up so we can talk to Legion Ladies Auxiliary about lunch.
2: Awesome. Well, thanks very much for your time this morning, Lori. It's been great chatting with you again, and look forward to our next conversation.
3: Thanks, Ross, for your time, and thanks, everyone, for listening. And any questions we can help with at the constituency office to follow up on some things I've said, please feel free to contact us.
2: Great. Thank you.
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6: Well, well, well. Good morning, Haliburton Highlands. And today is Thursday, May the 14th. 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
7: John.
6: Yay, Jackson. I see if I can point to him like he points to me, he'll know his name. That's the way it works. Rita and
7: that's
6: John.
7: That's the only way I do.
6: That's the only way if I point at him. And we are thrilled to be here on CKHA Canoe FM. And we're thrilled to be able to spend a couple of hours with you who are our listeners right now. If you're a regular listener, you know that we have a number of different things that are happening. We try and feed you some really great facts, whether it's music facts or just facts around the world. And we play fabulous music. We give you lots of information about what's happening around the Haliburton Highlands so that you can plan your days and the activities that you want to do. And also listen to these great promos and ads for our local businesses and supporters here. So lots going on, and we just thank you for spending some time with us today. First thing that we want to do is the weather. So I'm going to point to John again, and he can look at outside of the window and tell me his optimistic view from that chair.
7: Well, I can tell you optimistically, it is not raining at the moment.
6: That's optimism.
7: I mean, we have had some nice rain in the last day or so because we needed it.
6: But yes.
7: At the moment, it's not raining.
6: That's really optimistic. And actually, it's not bad. Outside of our Mountain Street studios here in Haliburton, Ontario, Canada, it is 9 degrees. Now, Weather Network tells me that around the county, Bancroft, Minden, Algonquin Highlands, and Wilberforce are all sitting at 6 degrees. And we are now sitting at 9 here in Haliburton. What you're looking for today is a high of 11. And the wind is going to kind of be moving around today, not very strong, up to 20 kilometers an hour from the north. And there's still a 40% chance of showers creeping in a little bit today, but the showers should be done by now. And overnight, we're looking at overnight, there should be more showers possibly, and a low of plus three. Tomorrow, May the 15th, Friday, sunny. Hooray. I get to give you some really great weather over the next couple of days. Sunny, high of 19, which also means that UV index is a little bit high at 7. So just watch that if you're going out there and showing your arms and faces for the first time. Overnight, clear and a low of 7, which means the stars will be quite beautiful. First day of your weekend, May the 16th, Saturday, a mix of sun and cloud, slight chance of showers, but high of 23. That's going to feel really, really nice. And overnight will be clear and a low of 7. That's what we're looking at over the next couple of days. And we'll keep you updated on that at the bottom of the hour and the top of the hour here on Canoe FM. Now, John's got a really important message that he needs to share.
7: Yes, if I may interrupt you, love, because I've got a time-sensitive announcement.
6: Do it.
7: And this is actually taking place at Abbey Gardens at 10:30 a.m. this morning. So you've got an hour and a half to take advantage of this. It sounds really exciting. It's sponsored by the Seniors Active Living Center. It's a free event, and they invite you to a walk around the woods at Abbey Gardens to see the spectacular display of spring wildflowers and wild leeks on the forest floor. And after you've had a nice walk, then you get to go back and have a lovely bowl of potato and wild leek soup.
6: Wow.
7: At the food hub, crafted, of course, from local ingredients. And again, Abbey Gardens, 10:30 this morning.
6: Okay, there you've got some plans for this morning, and I don't think it's going to be raining anymore, according to the Weather Network. Okay, let's start with the music, as I promised. We're going to start today with a song that, though it was originally recorded by Gloria Jones in 1964 and written by Ed Cobb, actually it reached worldwide attention by the British synth-pop duo Soft Cell, and this is Tainted Love.

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2: Okay, one of the things I like to do when we come into the studio, of course, is to look back at the bingo winners from Tuesday. And I may be mistaken, but this is the first time I've seen just one winner in each of the three.
3: Yeah, it doesn't happen often.
2: It does not happen very often. It did happen on Tuesday, May the 12th. And in game one for $100, Jessica of the Drag Lake Dirty Dobbers, right, was the successful winner of the $100 prize. For game two, it was Brenda for $200. Brenda's from Algonquin Highlands. They bought a ticket right here at Canoe. And in game three for $600, it was Kevin from Carnarvon, and he bought his at Carnarvon Jug City. So congratulations to all our winners. And we have a triple bingo coming up.
3: Yes.
2: Mm-hmm. Next Tuesday. So I'm sure that's going to be very popular. But also, I'm going to repeat that invitation. If you play bingo with a group of people, we'd like you to think about recording a little 30-second promo that tells us how much you enjoy Radio Bingo and invite, of course, other listeners to join in all the fun.
3: Absolutely.
2: If you think that's something you'd like to do, just give us a call right here. You can actually send an email to production@canoefm.com, or you can just call us at 905-705-457-1009.
3: Okay, thanks very much. Okay, we're going to listen to a child. I don't know this particular song. It's called Hey Child by Corby. Corby's an American pop folk duo based in L.A., and they are husband and wife singer-songwriter producers Tom and Jen Corby. So we're going to listen to Hey Child.

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4: Okay, how about some on this day facts?
5: Okie dokie.
4: Significant birthdays for the state, May the 14th. And first up, from 1926, Eric Morecambe. If you're a fan of British comedy, that's a name we're very familiar. His actual real name is John Eric Bartholomew, but he comes from Morecambe in Lancashire, right? So he had, that was his stage name. Of course, he was one half of the wonderful Morecambe and Wise comic duo, who were wonderful entertainers from 1941 to 1984, over 40 years. I loved them, and so did many, many people in Britain. Next name up is one that actually, if you were listening to Pauline's birthday slot at 7:45 this morning, 1943, Jack Bruce, the Scottish bass player and singer-songwriter, most famous, of course, as a member of Cream, and she actually played one of his most famous songs, Sunshine of Your Love. Considered one of the most important and influential bassists of all time.
5: Wow.
4: Yeah. And he was born in Lanarkshire in Scotland. In 1944, George Lucas, of course, the American filmmaker and creator of both the Star Wars franchise and the Indiana Jones franchise, founder, of course, of Lucasfilm, he directed or wrote 10 of the top 100 grossing films in North America.
5: Wow.
4: Right. And he was born in Modesto, California, 1953. And this is another one that Paulie mentioned. Our own Tom Cochrane, the Canadian musician and, of course, frontman of Red Rider. And she played, of course, one is probably signature song, Life is a Highway, from the Mad Mad World album. Winner of 8 Junos, born in Lynn Lake, Manitoba. And finally, 1984, Mark Zuckerberg, of course, the American entrepreneur and co-founder of Facebook, now part of Meta, the world's youngest self-made billionaire, born in White Plains, New York.
5: Okay. Great. Thank you very, very much. Well, we're going to one of the other great things that we do here at CKHA Canoe FM is local talent. And you can't get more local than what Lori Swag, one of our volunteers here at the recording studio, did last year. It was the Haliburton Highlands Harmony Project. And it, with the help of a number, I can't even tell you how many volunteers that she pulled in, she created and wrote. And they recorded right here in the studio at Canoe FM 4 songs for each of the seasons. And we're going to listen to The Days Are Getting Longer from the Haliburton Highlands Harmony Project.

0: All right, pop quiz time. 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
2: Okay, well, today is the day for the next offering from Those Other Movies.
3: Oh, yes. Love them.
2: And this one sounds really, really interesting. It's called H is for Hawk.
3: Mm-hmm.
2: Stars Claire Foy, who we remember from the Crown series. And following the sudden death of her father, she turns to the ancient art of falconry,
3: mm-hmm.
2: right, to find some meaning in her life. And it's a lovely story. It's based on a book. But also, at the performances, there will be a lady named Amy from the Royal Canadian Falconry with a hawk.
3: Amazing.
2: Yeah, amazing. So there's two showings, one at 4:15 p.m. and one at 7:15 p.m. It's at the Northern Lights Pavilion here at the Haliburton High School. 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
3: Amazing. Those are great. Thank you, everyone who puts that together every month here. Okay, let's listen to another great song called Just Like You and JoJo Mason.

jersey. I never gave it back because it looked way better on me. No matter how bad things got between you and I, you were just teaching me to stand up and fight.

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1: It's 9:27 here on Thursday, May the 14th. You're listening to Rita and John Jackson on our After 9 show. Welcome, Mark and Nancy from Uxbridge. They say that they're listening in, and we love to have them listening in. We are going to bring us to the bottom of the hour for our update on the weather, and then John's musical back-to-back. To take us there will be this Manchester group. 1962, they formed and they released during their wonderful reign, The Hollies, of Long Cool Woman in a Black Dress.

0: I'm Kira, and you're listening to CKHA Canoe FM 100.9 in Halliburton and 97.1 in Minden, serving Halliburton County. Already got me
1: standing here. Okay, yes, it is 9:31 here on Thursday, May the 14th. Thank you very much for listening along at 100.9 Canoe FM. We are 100.9 in Halliburton, 97.1 in Minden, and we go all over the world. We just don't stick to those places. Come on. Case in point, we got Nancy and Mark listening from Uxbridge. Come on. Okay, Rita and John Jackson spending some time with you. And I think the first thing we want to do is just give you an update on the weather as we see it. And how do you see it, sir, from your optimistic weather chair?
2: Well, as I said at 9 o'clock, it's not raining. It's actually a little brighter than it was at 9 o'clock. So I'm taking that as a positive move. Let's hope that we see some maybe blue sky before the day's over.
1: Yay! Well, right now it has jumped up 1 degree outside of our Mountain Street studios in Halliburton, Ontario, Canada, and it is 10 degrees. All around the county, I've got from the Weather Network tells me that Bancroft, Minden, Algonquin Highlands and Wilberforce, they're all still sitting at 6. So let's hope that they start jumping up a little bit. But looking at the Government of Canada Weather Network site, we've got the possibility of still a little bit of showers, though it's a pretty low possibility, high of 11 today. And the wind is going to be coming in from the north at about 20 kilometers an hour. And that's going to hang out with us all the way today and into the evening. And tonight it will drop down to 3 degrees, it says here, as a low and still a chance of some rain moving into this evening. Let's look at tomorrow because it's so much nicer. Friday, May the 15th, it will be sunny. A high of 19 is forecasted, which means the UV index is going to be high when you start showing your arms, legs, faces, and other body parts. So just make sure that you've got them covered in some way. Overnight, clear and a low of 7. First day of your weekend, Saturday, May the 16th, a mix of sun and cloud, little chance of showers. Ah, that's going to go away. But a high of 23. Overnight clear and a low of 9. That's got to be good. The other thing that's got to be good is that John does his musical back-to-back right at this moment.
2: And yes, and here we come again. Just a reminder for those of you who may not be familiar with our musical back-to-back. I put a couple of songs together that obviously I hope you remember and enjoy, as I do. And I put them together because there's a connection between them, and I like to challenge your early morning brain to see if you can figure out what that connection is. Sometimes it's quite obvious, sometimes it's not so much. But I hope you'll do okay with this one. And if you think you've got it, it'd be lovely to hear from you. 705-457-1009. A text gets right into our booth here, so that's the best way of connecting with us, and which is something we always encourage you to do anyway. But anyway, enjoy these two songs. See if you spot the connection. We'll be back on the other side.
1: Here we go.

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1: Okay, what a great musical back-to-back. Oh, I enjoyed both those songs, and so did so many other people. So I'm going to give you, there's a couple of different answers here. So okay. We're going to just take a look. And I think that Dale, the Griswold Gang, Tom, Merla was close. Phil Robinson, he got in there too. Pretty close. Sorry, I'm going through these because there's so many of them. And so Nancy tried her best, but we got Palmer. We got a couple of people saying that they were both Robert Palmer, but you're going to explain that to us, aren't you?
2: I certainly am.
1: Okay. And then one good guess, though, same recording studio. So that was a good guess. Not true, but that was a good guess. Yep. But then I have another connection that you maybe don't have. So, okay. Go ahead.
2: All right. So first up, we had, of course, Addicted to Love by Robert Palmer. That was from 1986. Got to number one in the U.S., number four in Canada. Of course, typically regarded as his signature song. And interestingly, was originally intended to be a duet with Chaka Khan.
1: Oh, is that right?
2: Yeah. I've always regarded Robert Palmer as kind of a perfectionist kind of musician. He was always so well decked out. Mm. And I think it probably caused some tension when he was performing with other artists because of his perfectionism. You don't know how much of those stories to believe. But anyway, second up, of course, we had Emerson, Lake, and Carl Palmer, the drummer in Emerson, Lake, and Palmer. Lucky Man from 1970, written by Greg Lake when he was 12 years old.
1: No.
2: Yep. And one of the first examples of using a Moog synthesizer in a pop recording. And unfortunately, we had to cut the track short because there's a great section played by Keith Emerson that is part of the album version of that song. And I had the very distinct privilege of seeing Emerson, Lake and Palmer in concert here in Toronto in August of 1971. They performed at the Stanley Park Stadium.
1: Oh, nice.
2: And I was there.
1: He was there. Mm. So, nope, they're not both. Robert Palmer wasn't in both, but that was a good try. Palmer is it. Tom got that as well. But here's the other connection that Mark shared with us, and that's both songs were covered by Weird Al Yankovic. Addicted to Spuds and Unlucky Van. Or something, Unlucky Man. Excellent. Thank you, everyone, for playing along. But what we're going to do now is continue with some great music. And this is some Canadian music by Jane Fallon, and he deserves the hat.
3: I saw a cowboy hat today on a celebrity. She was looking cute and perky on the front of her CD, and I wondered if she'd ever fixed a fence out in the rain.

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2: Okay. I think that we had someone, thank you very much, Roger, asked us about Glamorgan Road.
3: Yes, Glamorgan Road, is, of course, has been closed for a while because of construction, which was originally scheduled to last until 5 p.m. today. But in fact, Glamorgan Road was reopened in the early hours of this morning, and you're good to go on Glamorgan Road, folks.
2: There you go. Good to go on Glamorgan Road. And it's a lovely road to be on.
3: It is. It's a very nice road.
2: Yeah, it's a very nice road to be good to go on. And I've got a back-to-back here going on myself with that Weird Al Yankovic comment. Yes, Weird Al has covered a number of things. Unlucky van was not one of them, according to Color Me Gullible. Mark was pulling my string there. So, okay. I love it. And well done. Well done, Mark. That's how rumors start. Right there. Okay, I'm going to do my topical facts, and my topical facts are going to be on Orange Helicopter, and that came very top of mind because Emily Stonehouse had a very scary situation with her young son having to be flown. It's all in the paper, it's all in her editorial, and thank you for sharing, Emily. That was very kind of you to share that, to highlight Orange Helicopter and the great work that they do. But they had to fly their young son to SickKids for medical attention. He's fine now. He's home now and doing okay. But let's just listen a little bit about the Orange. Orange is not spelled O-R-A-N-G-E, but O-R-N-G-E. And it is a not-for-profit organization that provides air ambulance critical care transport services for the province of Ontario. The name comes from the distinct bright orange color of its aircrafts, designed to be very highly visible, obviously, in the emergency situations. And the program came from the Ontario Air Ambulance Service, initially operating a single helicopter called Bandage One. I do remember that, 1977. Now Orange has got a volunteer board of directors, independent not-for-profit with Ministry of Health and long-term care funding, and Transport Canada regulated. So it's not just willy-nilly out there. It is absolutely regulated. And Orange operates a fleet of 12 helicopters at this time, supported by base locations throughout Ontario, and it serves all of Ontario's 13-plus million residents. And those are some of the facts of Orange Helicopters. I'll give you a little bit more next hour. But right now, let's jump to local talent of George Porter. This was also recorded at our own Canoe FM studio. One of my best friends.

0: 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You're listening to 100.9 Canoe FM, community radio for Halliburton Highlands. And I'm signing up now.
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2: Excellent. We're going to steal a little bit of time from the 10 o'clock spot, but we're going out and to the top of the hour for weather and John's Down Memory Lane with Steelin', and I really love to see you tonight.

0: This is Carter, and you're listening to CKHA Canoe FM 100.9 in Halburn at 97.1 in Minden, serving Halburn County. What do you have in store? One life away
1: we can't explore, but I don't. Yes, indeed. It is 10:01 here on Thursday, May the 14th. You're listening to the After 9 show with Rita and John Jackson. We thank you very much for being with us. And we've got a pretty exciting next hour before we have to leave. So I would hope that you're going to stay along with us, and we hope that you will enjoy what we are going to be sharing with you this hour. First thing we're going to share with you, of course, is an update on the weather. And sir, do you have any kind of optimism from that chair?
2: Yes, it's it's a good day to get out and walk.
1: Okay, I like it. I'll take it, and I'll give you a little bit more to that. So outside of our Mountain Street studios here in Halliburton, Ontario, Canada, it is 10 degrees. And the Weather Network tells me that around the Halliburton County, Bancroft, Minden, Algonquin Highlands, and Wilberforce all are hovering still at 6. So I'm hoping that you guys are going to start creeping up a little bit, just like our weather is. And we do anticipate, and there is a forecast of high of 11 today. The wind becoming from the north at 20 kilometers an hour, and it's going to hang out at that across today and all through the evening as well. And there might be a chance of some more rain. Now, tonight, it's going to remain cloudy, 40% chance of showers this evening, and it'll be a low of +3. Tomorrow, Friday, May the 15th, sunny, high of 19, and clear and low of 7 overnight. But don't forget, when it's sunny like that, the UV index is higher. So make sure that you are covering everything you need to cover while you're out in the sun. Saturday, May the 16th, a mix of sun and cloud, a little bit of a chance of showers, high of 23, and overnight will be clear and a low of 9. I like giving that kind of weather, and I will. And what is happening then after our weather report?
2: Well, I'll tell you in one second, but I just want to emphasize, when I say it's a good morning for a walk, if you were listening earlier, there is an organized walk going on at Abbey Gardens.
1: Yes.
2: And you've got about 25 minutes to try and get there if you would like to do that. You're going to walk through the woods, see all the wonderful wildflowers, and then have some lovely locally produced potato and wild leek soup afterwards.
1: Okay.
2: So not only do you get a walk, you get a nice bowl of soup as well.
1: Okay. Wow. Walking down memory lane. Now
2: but
1: let's
2: now,
1: walk.
2: We're going to go down memory lane. And so I've picked a date in history that is significant, and I'll tell you all about that in a minute. But I'm hoping it will revive some musical memories for you from that time period. And we're going to illustrate that to you by playing the number one hits from both this side and my side of the Atlantic as an illustration of that. So here we go. The date is December the 26th, which is Boxing Day, of course, 1991.
1: Okay.
2: And that date is significant because it was the official dissolution of the Soviet Union.
1: Mm.
2: There had been some discontent amongst the various states of the Soviet Union for some time, resulting in a process beginning in about November of 1988 when Estonia declared state sovereignty. And that was followed over the next couple of years by Lithuania and Latvia. So there was this build-up of wanting to have some autonomous control. Communist hardliners, however, unsuccessfully launched a coup in August of 1991 to try and wrest control from then-President Mikhail Gorbachev. However, as I said, that was unsuccessful. And on Christmas Day, 1991, December the 25th, Gorbachev resigned and handed control over to Boris Yeltsin, who the following day, as I've said, December the 26th, dissolved the union. And that resulted in 15 separate republics that we now know gaining full independence. So that's why we've got the Turkmenistans and the Kazakhstans and all of those stands now instead of the singular Soviet Union. So December 26, 1991 is the date I'm putting in your mind. And to reinforce that date, we're going to play, first of all, the number one hit in Canada from that date. And this is a song by Genesis, No Son of Mine. Here we go.

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1: Okay, so we just heard Genesis, No Son of Mine, from Christmas of 1991. It only got to number one here in Canada, but was a top 10 hit in the United States and across Europe. Mm-hmm. It was a big hit for them. But of course, we always say, if taking you back to Christmas of 1991 creates a specific musical memory for you and you'd like to share that, then just text us right here into the broadcast studio, 705-457-1009, and we'd be happy to share that with our listeners, your own special musical memory. So let's turn our attention now to the other side of the Atlantic, Christmas of 1991, and this song needs no introduction at all, so we're just going to play it right now.

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1: When I need to feel you near me, I stand in this...
2: Okay, Bohemian Rhapsody.
3: Woo!
2: Wow.
3: Wow. Wow, we couldn't stop that one, man.
2: No,
3: that was a train we were all on, and we loved it.
2: It was originally released in, we're talking about Christmas of 1991, but of course that was originally released in 1975, but it was re-released, of course, when Freddie Mercury passed away, and it topped the UK charts for 9 weeks.
3: Mm.
2: The third best-selling UK single of all time. And, of course, then remember they released the biopic of Bohemian Rhapsody in 2018. And then Bohemian Rhapsody became the most streamed song up from the 20th century.
3: Amazing. Right? Amazing.
2: And it was inducted into the National Recording Registry by the Library of Congress for being culturally, historically, or authentically significant.
3: Amazing. Thank you for that down memory lane. Absolutely love those songs. Thank you so very much. Okay, let's continue on with some more local talent. This, it was recorded at Apple Tree Studio, just so that you know. We are listening to Jody Timgren. She's lived in Minden since about 2013, has shared so much music, and she can you can find her music on Spotify, SoundCloud, iTunes, and Deezer. We're going to listen to Masquerade.

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1: Okay, the Minden Healthcare Auxiliary, who run the gift shop outside the long-term care home, are restocking their shelves with new spring merchandise. I wanted you to come and take a look. And as an incentive to do that, they're, of course, having a blowout sale on their older inventory. Mm-hmm. And this is going to take place tomorrow, Friday, May the 15th, from 10 a.m. till 1 p.m. And it says, please drop by for outstanding bargains and your new spring look, clothes, purses, jewelry, and more.
2: Excellent. Yes, you can certainly go there and help them out. I'm going to give you some more of my orange facts just because I've got the mic and I'm in the big chair. Orange conducts approximately 20,000 to 22,000 patient-related transports per year, both by air and land services. The helicopters are equipped with all-weather flying, generally landing at approved helipads and airports. But through the night, they also use night vision technology in case they have to land elsewhere, not on the airports or the spots, but they have to do that safely. So they use night vision technology. The helicopter's function is a flying intensive care unit used for emergency on-scene responses like roadside accidents, inter-facility transfers, moving critically ill patients from local hospitals to larger trauma centers. And each orange is staffed by two pilots and two specially trained critical care paramedics during the flight. But the full employee roster includes support staff, engineers, mechanics, control center operators, for a total of 657 employees.
1: Wow.
2: It's a massive operation, massive. And I feel we're absolutely blessed to have this services as it is. It's assisted many local families during traumatic emergency situations.
1: Absolutely.
2: Those are some facts for the Orange Emergency Helicopter and not-for-profit service. And, well, this is perfect. Air Supply is what we're going to listen to right now. And the song Lost in Love, which I thought was really interesting, was written by the group member. This is a soft duo from Australia area, a country. And the group member, Graham Russell, says that he wrote this in 15 minutes. And it was recorded in a single afternoon. And this is Lost in Love.

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2: Well, we're going to drop to the bottom of the hour where I'm going to give you my topical song after the weather. But first, we're going to listen to the Everly Brothers and Wake Up, Little.

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1: Hey, it's me again. I'm just
2: 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We are Rita and John Jackson. Extremely thrilled to be here, and I'm very happy to be giving you some pretty darn good music, love. I have to say that you've picked some pretty awesome music today, so I appreciate that so much. I hope you like my pick as well as I've liked yours. But first, we're going to do a quick check on the weather. Now, outside of our mountain studios in Halliburton, Ontario, Canada, still hovering at 10. And around the county, they're still hovering at about 6. All the way Bancroft and Minden, Algonquin Highlands, Wilberforce. But hopefully that's going to

0: jack up just a little bit more because it is forecasted high of 11. Showers should be done until maybe this evening, and the wind is from the north about 20 kilometers an hour. Overnight will be low of plus 3. Friday, May the 15th, will be sunny, sunny, sunny, high of 19. And of course, you have to watch for that UV index, which is high of 7. I know everyone's going to be rushing out and in their t-shirts and shorts and no hats. Please don't do that. UV index means it could damage your skin. Clear overnight with a low of 7, so those stars will be gorgeous. Saturday, first day of the weekend, May the 16th, a mix of sun and cloud, 30% chance of showers, and a high of 23. Yay. I think that's the first time we've gone in the 20s, isn't it? My recall.
1: Yes.
0: Yes. And overnight will be clear and a low of 9 moving into Sunday. I like giving that weather forecast. That's so much better than the ones we've been given over the last couple of months. So there we go. So I'm going to give my topical song. And of course, as I was talking about the orange, O-R-N-G-E, not an orange.
1: Orange.
0: Orange helicopters. But I thought, you know what? Let's try and find a song that is orange. And guess what? I found one.
1: Oh.
0: I found one. And it really is quite amazing. This is a fabulous story. So, Brigitte Fry and Pascal Padilly were Moscow apartment. They hail from Toronto. They were an indie folk band. And they released the song called Orange on November the 2nd, 2018, on the independent label of Handsome Boy Records. Pardon me. The band said that Orange is about a weird twilight zone feeling that happens sometimes at sunset when things suddenly don't feel real, like everything around you is a movie because the colors of the sky are this orange. They're currently working towards their second EP, which will be released via Hidden Pony Records when it drops. That was a comment made in 2018 because the band is no longer together. They worked on a number of projects. They gained a fan base, but within the indie rock scene. But in April of 2022, Padilla left the group, and Fry renamed the group Housewife and continues to perform and write under that. However, one of the wonderful things when they did record this and release this song is they released it under the Canadian Songwriting Competition, and they wound up winning the under 18 group.
1: Well done.
0: Because they were just in high school, just around 16 when that happened. And just listen to these lyrics and the sound that they create. It's absolutely wonderful.
1: Well, it must have been difficult writing a song about orange because nothing rhymes
0: with orange. Well, let's see what they do. This is a great indie song, and we're so happy to have this group, Orange and Moscow Apartment.

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1: Okay. How about some on this day facts?
2: Oh, yes. But before you do that, sorry, I just see here on X that Minden Hills has posted that today's public skating, which was booked from 3:30 to 4:50, has been canceled.
1: Oh.
2: Has been canceled. So public skate today at the Minden Hills, in Minden Hills, is canceled. I just see that on X. Yep.
1: All right. Mm-hmm. So now.
2: Now
1: I
2: you can.
1: Tell you
2: yes.
1: Significant things that happened on this date, May the 14th, in history. 1796, Edward Jenner, the father of immunology, administers his smallpox vaccine to James Phipps, the 8-year-old son of his gardener, to prove his hypothesis of vaccination.
2: Wow.
1: Edward Jenner is said to have saved more lives than any other man in history.
2: Hmm.
1: In 1853, and you'll know why I chose this one, Gail Borden patents his process for condensed milk.
2: Oh, yes, I do know why you said that one.
1: Allowing milk to be transported and stored without refrigeration and for longer periods than fresh milk. Eagle Brand, of course, would become world famous for purity, durability, and economy. And it makes great sandwiches.
2: Oh, my gosh. And I'll tell you all, everyone out there, John and I weren't a couple for very long. And he told me this universal rule, this universal truth, that when condensed milk can is opened, he must eat the remnants of it.
1: So you can't. You cannot leave any condensed milk in the can.
2: Nope, cannot do that. That is a rule that I have followed ever since.
1: Okay, moving along now to 1897. I'm trying to read your own writing. Oh, sorry. The State Theater in Washington, Iowa screens its first movie, 1897.
2: Oh, wow.
1: Is now the oldest continually operating movie theater in the world.
2: Wow.
1: And finally, in 1986 on this date, Netherlands publishes a complete version of Anne Frank's diary, totaling 714 pages. It had first been published in Dutch in 1947 and is now available in over 70 languages.
2: And you must read it. If you haven't read it, you truly must read the experiences of that young girl. Okay, let's continue on with Dance With Me, my love. And Orleans.

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1: Okay, I need to tell you about this. It's Brooksong's Pie Sale, and it's a drive-through at the West Guildford Community Center. Brooksong, of course, is the Retreat and Cancer Support Center. And this happens both tomorrow, Friday, May the 15th, from noon till 6, and on Saturday from 10 until they're sold out. All kinds of pies, ground beef, wild blueberry, apple, rhubarb, cash only, and, of course, all proceeds to Brooksong.
2: Excellent. Thank you very much. Let's listen to some great Canadian music. Do you remember Martha and the Muffins?
1: Absolutely. Echo Beach.
2: Yes, Echo Beach. That's what we're going to listen to. But before we listen to that, thank you. A shout out to Allison, who sent us a quick text that said, "Hi, it must be a British thing. I do the same thing with the condensed milk can." Oh, you Brits.

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1: Okay, Genealogy for Seniors. 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It's a free program, of course. It takes place at the libraries. And the next installment is tomorrow, Friday, May the 15th, 11 o'clock at the Dorset branch of the library, and at 1:30 p.m. at the Stanhope branch. And they will teach you everything you know about how to build your family tree.
2: Excellent. And I will remind all of our listeners that if you're rushing around to get a pen and paper to jot down any of these details, just contact us here at Canoe FM. You can email us. You can call us at 705-457-1009. Lovely Karen is at the phones right now. She'll answer that phone. Or drop in on Mountain Street, and you can then find out all of the details you want. We're going to listen to two great Canadian singer-songwriters. This is Place à l'amour by Annie Blanchard, and I love Adam Robert Thomas and Freight Train.

0: I'm aboard the freight train. Ha!
1: Oh, yeah, it's all about that Adam Robert Thomas. I have on my Spotify list called Songs That Make Me Happy. One of them is his song that's You Done Me Wrong. You Done Me Wrong. Mm-mm-mm-mm. So he is from Vancouver, Juno-nominated performer, and he's kind of got that jazz soul funk.
2: He's really cool.
1: He's excellent, excellent. Okay, I think it's time to say goodbye. It's now 10:56.
2: Oh, my goodness.
1: Yeah.
2: Where did the 2 hours go?
1: I don't know. We were having a little bit of fun.
2: I guess we were.
1: Yeah.
2: And I hope you were too, and it brightened up your day a little bit. Anyway, we'll try and do this again next week, shall we?
1: Shall we? Let's do that.
2: Okay.
1: And thank you, as always, a privilege to be here with you on CKHA Canoe FM. And we thank you for listening. Continue to listen. In the next hour, just right at 11 o'clock, there will be a Highland Report, the case for life jackets. But I'm going to leave you with this kiss. My love from Faith Hill.
2: You.
1: Well, no, everybody else. I just kissed everybody.
2: Oh.
1: Okay. But I'll give you one later. Bye-bye. Have a stunning week.

0: and welcome to another edition of Highland Report. In this episode, we're going to get serious. We're going to do a deep dive into the topic of boating safety, specifically life jackets. The May long weekend is upon us, and for many people, that means just one thing, the start of boating season. So it's probably no coincidence that May 16th to 24th is Safe Boating Awareness Week in Canada. It's estimated that there are 16 million recreational boaters in this country, plying the waterways on everything from paddleboards to tunnel boats. On a sunny summer's day, it can get pretty crazy out there on the water, and all too often, tragedy ensues. An average of 164 people die from drowning in Ontario every year. And according to the Life Saving Society of Ontario, about four times that many end up in a hospital emergency department due to non-fatal drownings. A report published by Canada's Drowning Prevention Research Centre in 2022 noted that boating activities account for a quarter of all drownings, and 80% of those people are not wearing a life jacket or not wearing them properly. In other words, you're four times more likely to drown in a boating accident if you're not wearing a life jacket. So why aren't we donning life jackets? I posed that question to Ian Gilson. He's a director with the Canadian Safe Boating Council.
1: Well, we did a study a number of years ago, and by far the number one reason why people weren't wearing life jackets is they felt that they could swim. The problem is, though, they probably made that assessment primarily from their abilities in a swimming pool and not so much in a lake where you've got waves and current and things of this nature that can take a boat away from you if you happen to get knocked into the water.
0: Stephanie Bacalar, Senior Communications Officer for the Life Saving Society of Ontario, notes that males account for 80% of fatal drownings.
2: So what our data shows us is that males are more likely to take risks, less likely to wear life jackets, and less likely to heed safety advice than their female counterparts. So we do see a lot of risky behavior. We see a lot of older men who are fishing and not wearing life jackets. They stand up in their boats and they fall in the water, or they have a heart attack and they go into the water and are not wearing a life jacket. So there's a lot of instances like that where wearing a life jacket would have kept you afloat at the surface. You could have been rescued, but because you're not wearing a life jacket, now you're submerged under the water and people can't actually find you.
0: And that scenario is not unlike what happened to my own grandfather 60 years ago. After an afternoon of fishing at the mouth of the Gull River on Gull Lake, he stood up to weigh anchor and, for reasons unknown, toppled out of the boat. OPP divers recovered his lifeless body several hours later. And no, he was not wearing a life jacket. According to Canadian law, a watercraft must have a life jacket or personal flotation device for every person on board. But wearing a life jacket is not mandatory. The Life Saving Society's Bacalar explains why it's important to not only have a life jacket with you, but to put it on and buckle it up.
2: A lot of times people think that they just having the life jacket in the boat is enough. I mean, that is the law. That is meeting the legal requirement, having your life jacket in the boat. But we know from our drowning statistics that it isn't enough. Often people will sit on their life jackets, you know, use it as a cushion in the boat instead of wearing it. I like to think of it the same way as a seatbelt. If you're not wearing your seatbelt in your car and you get into a car accident, you're not going to try to put your seatbelt on after you've been in an accident. It's the same thing with your boat. If your boat should happen to be in an accident, you're not going to try to put your life jacket on once you've been thrown into the water. How are you going to get the life jacket? How are you going to open it and get it on your body and do it back up? You could already be unconscious by then. So a lot of people have a false sense of security in a boat, thinking, you know, as long as the equipment's on board, that's enough. It certainly is not enough. We need everybody to be wearing their life jackets. And this is the same if you know how to swim or you don't. When you've been in an accident or you were injured, your swimming ability might not make a difference. If you are unconscious because of a boating accident or something like that, and you're unable to swim and you're not wearing a life jacket, you are probably going to drown. Yes, regardless of age or swimming ability, everyone should wear a life jacket while they're boating. Whether you're on a stand-up paddleboard, a canoe, a kayak, a sailboat, or a motorboat, especially those personal watercrafts, your Sea-Doos, your Ski-Doos, things like that, we need to be wearing a life jacket.
0: Both Bacalar and Gilson say their organizations would welcome legislation that makes wearing a life jacket mandatory. Here's Bacalar.
2: From the Life Saving Society's perspective, we definitely support any legislation that will reduce drownings, and we definitely support any legislation that mandates life jacket wear. We do think that we know from our data that wearing a life jacket will reduce drowning and significantly reduces your risks. So we are obviously in support of any legislation in any level of government that will prevent drownings.
0: In 2023, Ontario came tantalizingly close to passing Bill 93, legislation that would have made it mandatory for kids 12 and under to wear life jackets while on a boat. Under the law, parents, guardians, or supervising adults could have faced fines of up to $200 for non-compliance. Joshua's Law was named after Joshua Steinberg, an 11-year-old boy who died in a boating accident in 2018. The bill came about through the lobbying efforts of Joshua's mother, Cara McNulty, and was spearheaded by Conservative MPP Goldie Kamari. The bill made it all the way through second reading with all-party support, and it was expected to pass into law. Unfortunately, Kamari was removed from caucus by the Ford government in June 2024, and the bill, well, it floundered and slipped beneath the surface. I reached out a few times to Laurie Scott, MPP for Haliburton, Kawartha Lakes, Brock, to find out what became of the bill. While I didn't hear back from Laurie, I did get an email from her legislative assistant, Richard Ovcharovich. He stated that legislation and enforcement of boater safety falls under the jurisdiction of the Federal Government of Canada. But according to the National Boating Safety School, the operation of recreational boats in Ontario is subject to both federal and provincial laws, all of which begs the question, is the Ontario government simply trying to pass a hot potato? Ian Gilson of the Canadian Safe Boating Council says it's not that Ontario can't or shouldn't do anything about a legislative solution. Transportation, he says, does fall under federal jurisdiction, but that doesn't preclude the province from passing provincial regulations. In any event, the feds seem to have taken possession of that hot potato. Here's Gilson.
1: The federal government right now is in consultation with, and has been for the last few years, with stakeholder groups to try to determine what a mandatory life jacket ruling might best look like. Because basically you want to make sure that whatever you come up with is going to be something that is going to be seen as being worthwhile, seen as being something that is enforceable. And as you know, when it comes to the seatbelt law, you know, people don't like the government telling them what they have to do. So when it comes down to it, they want something that they can get on board with and say, you know what, that law makes sense.
0: In the meantime, various organizations from across the country have been urging the federal government to speed up talks to introduce a federal life jacket mandate. The lack of legislation has not stopped some organizations from moving forward on their own. At YMCA Wanakita, a large camp and outdoor center on the shores of Cauchelon Lake in Haliburton County, life jacket use has been mandatory for more than 20 years. Summer camp director Cam Van Velzen says that campers and staff know they're going to get called out if they even try to get in a boat without wearing a life jacket. I ask Cam if he gets pushback from campers or staff about the life jacket policy.
3: I personally have not experienced pushback. And I think a big part of that is just it's second nature to so many of us. It's just part of what we do. It's interesting. It's something that the culture and community just do without even thinking about. A big thing that when we talk about culture and community is that, like, role modeling. I think a huge part for us is especially for staff, like when the staff do it, the campers do it. And that's the same thing, like when you're going on a boat, if you're the one driving or operating the boat, if you're wearing the life jacket, the likelihood of the people on the boat to wear one is just that much greater. And I think that's like a big piece for a lot of us. It's a role modeling thing. And
0: And what would Stephanie Bacalar from the Life Saving Society of Ontario say to someone who says they don't need to wear a life jacket when boating?
2: I would tell them that they are wrong. Everyone needs a life jacket. Absolutely, 100%. You cannot deny that you should be wearing a life jacket when you are on any type of boat. A lot of people look at it and think, oh, I can swim, I don't need it. I wear a life jacket on a boat. I can definitely swim. I've been a lifeguard for years. I have taught swimming lessons for years. I am very confident in my swimming abilities, and I'm still wearing a life jacket. My kids are wearing a life jacket. My husband's wearing a life jacket. The whole family has their life jackets on. The way I think about it as a parent is, if my kids have their life jackets on and I don't, and something happens to me in the water, what are my kids seeing? Well, they're floating there in their life jacket and I'm drowning. That is not something I want my kids to witness or experience. So I'm going to take an extra precaution as a parent to make sure that I'm protecting my children by protecting myself. And that's something that I encourage everyone to do. The same goes if you're on a boat with friends, family, whomever. You can't help anyone else if you're not helping yourself. Easiest way to keep yourself safe is to put on that life jacket.
0: Just in case you're wondering if I wear a life jacket whenever I'm on a boat, the answer is you betcha. Well, that's it for another edition of Highland Report. If you have any suggestions for a topic you'd like us to cover, send me an email at grumpycanoe2, that's grumpycanoe2@gmail.com. I'm your host, Ted Thaler. Thanks for listening, and safe boating.

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0: Yeah.
1: Is that you?
0: Who's this?
1: Oh, Cornelius.
0: Oh, Cornelius.
1: Yeah.
0: Oh, Cornelius.
1: Listen.
0: My man.
1: Listen.
0: Yeah, man, what's up?
1: I'm in trouble.
0: Yeah.
1: My girl.

0: Well, my 3 minutes is just about up.
1: Oh, I'm sorry. Cornelius, we can't handle it this weekend.
0: Oh, really?
1: Certainly nice to hear from you, man.
0: Bye! Wolf? Hello, Wolf?

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2: The clock just struck noon. You know what that means. It's time for In the Afternoon. We've got Pet Detective Every Day, as well as all the music, info, and personalities to keep you company from 12 to 3, right here on Canoe FM, your voice in the Halliburton Highlands.
3: Well, good afternoon to everyone in the Halliburton Highlands and to all our listeners from outside the Highland area, even those from outside Ontario, outside Canada, even outside North America. 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I'm Shelley Maguire. We'll be having our weather forecast coming up shortly. Right now, it is Thursday, May the 14th. It's 12:01, and we are at 10 degrees here on Mountain Street in Halliburton. We're going to listen to Elizabeth Oakley and County Close Up, and then we'll have our weather forecast.
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5: While her husband Terry calls her nosy, Susan Trommenhauser prefers the word curious. And it's that curiosity that's kept her busy for more than 3 years documenting the lives of locals here in Halliburton County in a weekly column for the Highlander newspaper. The column, entitled Humans of Halliburton Highlands, invites readers to learn more about the people in their community, their life stories, their loves, losses, and humanity. After interviewing more than 150 people, Trommenhauser felt it might be a good idea to publish a coffee table-style book that compiles many of the stories of the people she's met. So, she's done exactly that, with a book launch scheduled for Saturday, June 6th from 1 to 3 p.m. at the Corner Gallery in Halliburton. Trommenhauser, who spent her professional career as a principal for the Niagara School Board, then at Brock University training teachers, sat down with Canoe FM recently to talk about what inspired her to publish her new book, Humans of Halliburton Highlands.
6: For quite some time, a couple decades, I guess, I've been a freelance writer, and on top of my career job in education, on the side, I was a freelance writer, and I did articles for local regional magazines and that kind of thing, because I really truly have the philosophy that everybody has a story. So when I retired and moved up here, and I was just getting to know a few people, I thought, well, everybody I meet has a really good story, but my husband says I'm nosy, but I prefer to say that I'm curious. So I pitched the idea to Lisa at the Highlander, because saying that you're going to write a column gives you permission to ask all these questions that I'm curious about. And I got to know so many people because everybody has a story. So, yeah, so Lisa gave me the okay to do it for a summer. And one summer turned into a continuing on. So it's been 3 years now. And the column is Humans of Halliburton Highlands. And it's a knockoff on a website that's called Humans of New York. So if you go online, you can find Humans of New York. And again, it's just random people in New York telling their stories. So, hey, Highland's got as many interesting people as, well, maybe not as many, but as interesting as New York. So that's what it's all about. Everybody has a story. Everybody's interesting, even though nobody thinks they are. And then half hour later, after we've talked, they realize, oh, maybe I do have a story.
5: Trommenhauser's book was a dream she's had for years. And now that she can hold it in her hand, she's thrilled to be able to call herself an author. In the 3 years she's written the weekly column, she's never struggled to tell a person's story, but can occasionally procrastinate with deadlines. That said, she's developed an uncanny knack for getting people to open up and talk to her.
6: There haven't been some weeks that I don't have somebody to write about, but it's only because, for whatever reason, I haven't gone out. So, you know, Saturday comes along and deadline's Monday morning. And I said to my husband, we're doing something. If I put myself out there, there's somebody. There's always somebody that's got an interesting story to tell. And that's what I like about it. It's just random people. And it's the people that you think may not have interesting stories for. I mean, you can't really judge people, but and they're the ones that all of a sudden they say something and it just goes off in a direction. And it's fascinating because people have so many places they've been, things they've done, yeah, hobbies they do. So it's not hard to find people. One of the stories that has stayed with me was a gentleman that asked me not, in the end, he begged me not to write about him. And I really so much did, but I honored his request. But I'll share a little snippet of it. And it's a father of an adult son with disabilities, and just how worried he is about when he passes away, of who's going to look after his son. And that was really heartbreaking. But like I said, I honored his request not to write about it, but it still always sat in the back of my mind. Normally, I ask people the same questions to start the conversation, and it's, what's your connection to Halliburton? How did you get here? That's the interesting part, how everybody has a different story, how they got here and why they stay. What do they miss about a lot of people come from the city, so what do they miss about the city? And it's almost always the same reason. Diversity of food choices in restaurants and convenience. Stores close too early around here. But people are more than willing, though, to get used to that, to stay here, because there's so many other reasons to stay.
5: With the help of her friends who own a publishing firm called Stone Throw Publishing, Tromenhauser's book became a reality. A total of 75 copies were printed, and she was thrilled to open the box when it arrived at her home. The hardest part for Tromenhauser was selecting the columns to be included in the book. With the number of people she's written about, making the decision of who to include was quite difficult. She tried to show equal representation for age, gender, and location within Halliburton County, making sure every municipality was covered.
6: It was hard, and I wanted to make sure that I had a wide range, so I went through and I wanted to make sure both genders were represented. I wanted to make sure across generations were there. As you know, Halliburton County is such a large county geographically. I tried to account for that too. So that was my process. The book launch, I've only at this point just kind of put it out on my Facebook page. And the response I've received already is just overwhelming. And there are people that I've only met, like I moved up here. I'm a COVID person, so I moved up here in 2020. And so in six short, long years, how many people I've met and connected with and have appreciated what I'm doing, and it just feels good to be appreciated.
5: Tromenhauser credits her father for passing on his curiosity for people and a willingness to just ask questions. It's been the thread that's woven through her life, both professionally and personally, she says.
6: I think I have my dad in me. My dad was always one to ask questions. He had a way about him. Just ask a few questions and people would just tell their life story. And I guess I'm trying to emulate him. Ask a few questions and then people tell me things.
5: The book launch for Humans of Halliburton Highlands takes place Saturday, June 6th from 1 to 3 p.m. at the Corner Gallery in Halliburton.
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3: Well, thank you, Elizabeth. Always an interesting topic. It's now 12:08, where, as I said earlier, we're at 10 degrees here in Halliburton. And my show today, we're going to have an update from the Woodlands Wildlife Sanctuary, and we'll have an update from the Minden Cat Angels. If you're out and about, you see anything you think our listeners might want to know about, if there's road closures or problems on the road, if there's critters along the road we need to watch for, give us a call or text us here at Canoe, 705-457-1009. And today's weather forecast is cloudy with a 40% chance of showers, a high of 11, and tonight, cloudy with 40% chance of showers, and a low of plus 3. Friday, beautiful sunny day with a high of 19, and Friday night, clear with a low of 8. Saturday, a mix of sun and cloud with 30% chance of showers and a high of 18, and Saturday night, clear with a low of 9. And the highs the next few days, Sunday, 20, Monday, believe it or not, 28 degrees. I don't know about you. I don't think I'll complain about the heat even on Monday. And Tuesday, a high of 27. Wednesday, high of 20. So certainly we're turning around starting tomorrow and getting back to more normal May temperatures. Certainly much more comfortable. Something to really look forward to. Now we'll have our weather forecasts on the hour and the half hour. We'll have our pet detective around 12:35, where we try to reunite lost pets with their families. And I have a theme for today's show, and it is James Taylor. Now, he's a recording and touring artist. He's touched people with his warm baritone voice and distinctive style of guitar playing for more than 50 years, 50, while setting a precedent to which countless young musicians have aspired. Over the course of his celebrated songwriting and performing career, Taylor has sold more than 100 million albums, earning gold, platinum, and multi-platinum awards since the release of his self-titled debut album in 1968. In 2015, Taylor released Before This World, the first ever number one album of his illustrious career. Taylor has won multiple Grammy Awards, has been inducted into both the Rock and Roll and the prestigious Songwriters Halls of Fame. And in February 2006, the National Academy of Recording Arts and Sciences selected him its Music Cares Person of the Year. So we'll be listening to some James Taylor songs through the show. Now, I have a couple of power outages to report. I thought I was going to have a massive outage to report when I first came into the studio because there was an outage affecting over 800 homes, and that was west of Carnarvon, across 118. But it looks like Hydro's got most of the power back. But right now, Bosch Kung Lake, there's 46 households affected. Hydro is working in the area and estimates power to be back by 1:30. Then by Bosch Kung Lake on Highway 118, there's still an outage affecting fewer than 20 people. It's just been reported, and Hydro's estimating power to be back by 1:30 this afternoon. So right now, we're going to listen to the OJs, the Backstabbers.

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Trip is arranged by Denure Tours in Lindsay, Ontario, and the trip will be booked by the winner after the draw. The draw date is Wednesday, October the 14th. That's 5 months from today and at 11 a.m. The draw will take place here at Canoe FM, 739 Mountain Street in Halliburton. 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And I can certainly vouch for a trip down east. I went down east. It was a number of years ago, but to those three provinces, New Brunswick, Nova Scotia, and Prince Edward Island, it was beautiful. So much to see. It's really something. Now, I want to play my first James Taylor song of the day. As a recording and touring artist, James Taylor has touched people with his warm baritone voice and distinctive style of guitar playing for more than 50 years. Fire and Rain is a song written and performed by James Taylor, released in August 1970 by Warner Brothers Records as the second single from Taylor's second studio album, Sweet Baby James. The song follows Taylor's reaction to the suicide of Suzanne Schnur, a childhood friend, and his experiences with drug addiction and fame. After its release, Fire and Rain peaked at number 2 on RPM's Canada Top Singles chart and at number 3 on the Billboard Hot 100, becoming Taylor's first top 10 hit. Here's James Taylor, Fire and Rain.

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Now, next up, I have a song by Zoe Chilko. She's an award-winning vocalist and was a Canadian singer and songwriter who performed and recorded jazz and blues, standards and originals. She was a finalist at UK Songwriter Contest in 2002 and was voted one of the top 10 listeners' choices for Blues Radio Germany. Zoe was featured with the Harry Connolly Band on two occasions at the Cork Jazz Festival in Ireland in October 2017 and was invited back again in October 2020. But sadly, that is when Zoe passed away. Zoe was a resident of Haliburton Highlands, a true local treasure. She was also a Canoe FM host, the Blue Canoe, and a volunteer. Here's Zoe Chilko with Hook, Line, and Sinker.

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1: It's now 12:30 on Thursday, May the 14th, and we're at 10 degrees here in Haliburton. I'm Shelley Moggier. Today's forecast is cloudy with 40% chance of showers, a high of 11. Tonight will be cloudy with 40% chance of showers with a low of plus 3. Friday, we've got a gorgeous sunny day with a high of 19, and Friday night, clear with a low of 8. Saturday will bring a mix of sun and cloud with 30% chance of showers and a high of 18, and Saturday night will be clear with a low of 9. Then the highs the next few days, Sunday 20, Monday, huge high of 28, Tuesday 27, and Wednesday it cools all the way down to 20. So beautiful days coming up starting Friday, tomorrow. So something to look forward to. Sunrise was at 5:46 this morning and sunset is at 8:35 this afternoon. And we do have some power outages. Now, over at Bosch Kung Lake, there's one outage affecting 46 households. The crew is working in the area. It expects power back by 1:30. There's another smaller outage affecting fewer than 20, also by Bosch Kung Lake. It has been reported, and Hydro's estimating power back by 1:30. Then there's a small outage at Long Buck Slide Road affecting fewer than 20 households. A crew is going to be dispatched, and Hydro's estimating power back by 3:15 this afternoon. Next up, we'll listen to Bobby Goldsboro with Little Things, and we'll follow that with our pet detective.

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1: Well, we have a report of one lost dog, light gray and white husky with blue eyes. He's friendly. His name is Simba, and he has a blue collar. He was last seen in Gooderham May 11th at 2 a.m. So if you find Simba, please call Justin 705-957-8280. That's 957-8280. And if you do pick up a pet that's running loose, please contact the local vet's offices, the municipalities, the pet shops, and Canoe FM. Having your pet wear a collar with an ID tag is a good way to ensure your pet gets back to you. And microchipping is another great way to make sure your pet can be identified. The vet can microchip your pet whenever they're spayed or neutered. They don't even know what's happened. And if you do find a pet that has a microchip, or you don't know if it has a microchip, you can take it to the vets for free, and they'll scan it, and then they can contact the owner for you and arrange for them to contact you and get their pet back. And if you find a pet who's wearing a collar, just check inside the collar. Sometimes people write their information inside the collar. And losing a pet is stressful for humans and pets, and being able to have some type of ID on your pet will help you be reunited as quickly as possible.
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1: I have another James Taylor song for you. So Taylor was awarded the Distinguished Chevalier of the Order of Arts and Letters by the French government and the National Medal of Arts by President Barack Obama in 2012. In November of 2015, Taylor was presented with the Presidential Medal of Freedom, the nation's highest civilian honor, and in December of 2016, he received the Kennedy Center Honors, which are presented annually to individuals who have enriched American culture by distinguished achievement in the performing arts. James Taylor had his first number one hit in 1971 with his recording of You've Got a Friend, written by Carole King in the same year. Here's James Taylor, You've Got a Friend.

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1: Hello, everyone. I'm Penny, and this is your latest Highland Happenings report. 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Bill's Movie Matinee is the last Wednesday of the month at 1 o'clock. 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The next Triple Bingo is May 19th. 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
0: Well, next up, we have a local artist, Jim Love. He wrote his first song, Box Nothing Trans-Canada Highway, when he was 14. And since he was 14, he's written more than 1,000 songs. He received a Juno Award nomination for his work with Sphere Clown Band in the 1970s. And he's written musicals, with one being watched by Queen Elizabeth during the Royals' visit of Canada for the sesquicentennial celebrations in 2001. So, he calls Minden home, and this is Jim Love with 2 and 2.

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2: 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And I have the Canoe FM Bingo winners from May 12th. The Game 1 $100 winner is Jessica from the Drag Lake Dirty Daubers, who bought a ticket at Foodland in Halliburton. The Game 2 $200 winner is Brenda from Algonquin Highlands, who bought a ticket here at Canoe. And the Game 3 $600 winner is Kevin from Carnarvon, who bought a ticket at Carnarvon Jug City. Proceeds from this session will be shared with Canoe FM and other verified not-for-profit organizations in Halliburton County. And just to remind you that you can pick your check up after 10 a.m. on Friday, and you must have photo ID matching the verifier's list from Tuesday, and you need to bring your winning bingo sheet. 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So that's production@canoefm.com. 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Next up, we've got Sam Cash and the Romantic Dogs with That Was the Summer.

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1: It's now 1:01 on Thursday, May the 14th, and we're at plus 10 degrees here in Halliburton. I'm Shelley Maguire, and I'll be with you till 3 this afternoon. Today's forecast is cloudy with 40% chance of showers and a high of 11. Tonight will also be cloudy with 40% chance of showers and a low of plus 3. Friday, beautiful sunny day with a high of 19, and Friday night, clear with a low of 8. Saturday, we'll have a mix of sun and cloud with 30% chance of showers and a high of 18, and Saturday night, clear with a low of 9. Sunday, another gorgeous day, sunny with a high of 20, and Sunday night, cloudy periods with a low of 10. And the temperature skyrockets. Monday, it's going to be a high of 28, Tuesday, 27, and then Wednesday, back down to 20. So warm days ahead, something to really look forward to. Sunrise was at 5:46 this morning, and sunsets at 8:35 this evening. And our power outages that I've been reporting on over by Boshkung Lake, there's 46 households affected where there was a tree on the line. Hydro expects power back by 1:30. Another outage there affecting fewer than 20 households. Again, Hydro's hoping to have power back by 1:30. And there's another small outage on Buckslide Road affecting fewer than 20 households. A crew is going to be dispatched, and Hydro's estimating power back by 3:15 this afternoon. Now, the Lakelands Public Health is issuing an alert due to a high number of suspected drug poisonings related paramedic service calls reported in Halliburton County. The substance of concern is suspected to be opioids. Multiple doses of naloxone may be required. It's important to be aware that the unregulated drug supply may be contaminated with other substances. Naloxone should be used in all suspected drug overdoses due to the possibility of opioid contamination or poisoning. Free naloxone kits are available at all Lakelands public health offices, participating local pharmacies, and other local agencies. So signs of an opioid overdose may include very small pupils, slow or no breathing, cold and clammy skin, blue or purple fingertips or lips, snoring or gurgling sounds, heavy sedation, difficulty being woken up. Anyone who sees a person experiencing a drug poisoning is urged to intervene. Call 911. Give the person naloxone and start rescue breathing and or chest compressions. The Good Samaritan Act protects anyone trying to help in an emergency from possible legal repercussions. The Good Samaritan Drug Overdose Act also helps protect people on the scene of an overdose from being charged for using or possessing drugs for personal use. So it's safe to help somebody. Here is Natasha Meister with Diamond Kiss.

Simon Cowell.

There was a road closure for Glamorgan Road, but Glamorgan Road is open as of today, May 14th at 7 a.m. Now, for the Bracebridge-Minden-Parry Sound District, there the Ministry of Natural Resources is advising area residents in these areas that flood warning is in effect for the French River and Pickerel River, and flood watch is also in effect for the Severn River, including Sparrow Lake. And this will be in effect until Friday, May 22nd at 11:59 p.m. So right through this weekend and all of next week. Now let's hear another James Taylor song. So James Taylor released his version of How Sweet It Is to Be Loved by You as the lead single from his album Gorilla in 1975. Taylor's 1975 single has been the most successful remake of the song to date, hitting number one on the Easy Listening chart and number five on the U.S. Billboard Hot 100 chart. In addition to James Taylor on lead vocals and guitar, his then-wife Carly Simon was on harmony vocals. Author Ian Halperin believes that the song was included on Gorilla as a tribute to Carly Simon, who was his wife at the time, who was James Taylor's wife at the time. So here's James Taylor, How Sweet It Is.

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6: Well, next up, we got another great local talent, Sarah Montgomery. Sarah started getting into music while DJing at CKCU in Ottawa. She's played in over 30 bands over the years, including a hardcore metal band, an all-female punk band, pop, indie, rock, country, has toured Canada, the U.S., and Europe many times, and has recorded and released numerous CDs. She now lives in Harcourt, and Sarah is an on-air host here at Canoe FM on Fridays in the afternoon. That's from 12 till 3. So here's Sarah Montgomery with Flood Queen.

0: And now it's time for Critter Corner, where we learn about our local wildlife. They're quick, clever, and always on the move. Eastern gray squirrels and red squirrels are some of the most familiar faces in our forests. Grays are the calm, methodical planners, bearing hundreds of nuts each fall. Reds, on the other hand, are tiny powerhouses, fiercely guarding their food stashes and sounding the alarm at the slightest surprise. Squirrels are some of the liveliest neighbors in our forests, and spring is an especially busy time. Both species can have two litters a year, with tiny, hairless babies born helpless, completely dependent on their mothers. Gray squirrels often raise their young high in leafy nests, while reds prefer cozy dens tucked into tree cavities. But no matter the color of their tail, both play a vital role in our ecosystem, planting trees, feeding predators, and keeping our forests thriving. So next time you see a flash of gray or a streak of red, take a moment to appreciate these remarkable wild residents. If you find an orphaned or injured squirrel, contact the Woodlands Wildlife Sanctuary at 2146 Duck Lake Road in Minden. 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Woodlands Wildlife Sanctuary, saving our wildlife one animal at a time.
1: And when I was at the sanctuary on Monday, there were so many admission forms for squirrels, red squirrels and eastern gray squirrels. My goodness, it's baby season. And the babies are coming in and, my goodness, it's just like an explosion. And so energetic and so cute. But you can always check things out at the woodlandswildlifesanctuary.ca website. And you can look at their newsletter. There's a place to click on that and see what's going on. And there's always a list of items that the sanctuary needs and would be very much appreciated if anyone would donate. There's a list on Amazon and things like 5-minute epoxy glue, window screen replacement. They need to fix their bird cages after saving many woodpeckers. Magic Team Sleep Sound White Noise Machine. It does. It really calms the animals down. You know, they're in a strange environment, and they think of us as predators, even though we know we're trying to help them. 8 PCS markers, livestock crayon markers, fecal test kit for pets, Elemedical veterinary syringe without needle, QV bath oil, Amazon e-gift card. All of this works, you know. Exercise accessories, silent hamster wheel, bales of straw, bulk pine shavings for bedding, Scotch painter's tape, green masking tape for general painting. You know, there's just so many things that the sanctuary can use and would certainly appreciate if anybody's interested in making a donation. Next up, we have the Jets with You Got It All.

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1: 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So now in its latest edition, the Best in Business Awards program recognizes businesses across 11 award categories, each reflecting a distinct quality of community leadership, service, and commitment. This year's recipients were selected from community nominations across the area, chosen by popular vote from hundreds of voters. So the President's Award goes to Tweed & Company Theater, presented by Board President Mike Daly. This award recognizes exceptional leadership, dedication to excellence, and lasting impact on the community. And the one-of-a-kind award, the Old Hastings Mercantile and Gallery. This celebrates a business that honors local makers, preserves community history, and connects to the community to a wider audience. So there's a couple of the winners for this year. Here are the Stampeders with Devil U, and we'll have our weather forecast around 1:30.

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0: Well, it's now 1:29 on Thursday, May the 14th, and we're at plus 11 degrees here in Halliburton. I'm Shelley Magier. Today's forecast is cloudy with 40% showers, a high of 11. Tonight, again cloudy with 40% showers and a low of plus 3. Friday, sunny with a high of 19 and Friday night clear with a low of 8. Saturday, we'll have a mix of sun and cloud with 30% chance of showers and a high of 18. And Saturday night, clear with a low of 9. The highs the next few days on a sunny Sunday, it'll be a high of 20. Monday, 28, Tuesday, 27, and Wednesday, 20. So certainly starting tomorrow, we get that nice warm up back to more normal temperatures. And even that high on Monday, going all the way up to 28, that's going to feel hot. Well, let's enjoy it because we've been cold. Sunrise was at 5:46 this morning and sunset is at 8:35 this evening. You know, isn't it nice to have all those long daylight hours? I just love it. I love waking up in the morning and it's daylight. And of course, I have a couple of cats. So morning does come early when you have kitty cats and they get hungry in the morning. So usually I get a wake up call, but right now I get them when it's daylight. So it's kind of a special treat for me. Now, we still have the power outages that I've been reporting over at Boshkung Lake. Basically, there's a couple that Hydro expects power back any minute now, and there's one along Buckslide Road affecting fewer than 20 households. Hydro's estimating power to be back by 3:15. So I know Hydro did a lot of work this morning because there was like 800 and something households without power, and they brought that back. But there were still a few. There was a tree on the line in one spot on Boshkung Lake, so they're getting that straightened out. Next up, we've got the Roadhammers with Nashville Bound.

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5: Well, next up, we have another good local group, Muscle Souls. That's John Palubsky and Nicole Mintz. They're a retro pop duo from Toronto, inspired by the timeless sounds of the 60s and 70s. John and Nicole craft soulful, cinematic songs with rich melodies, blending real strings, horns, and heartfelt harmonies for a sound that's both nostalgic and fresh. Think Fleetwood Mac, the Jayhawks, or Daisy Jones and the Six with a modern twist. So they're an Americana retro pop duo, and they're from Toronto but spend their spring, summer, and fall months at their cottage on West Lake. Here are Muscle Souls with Love My Baby's Love.

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If this interests you, call the station at 705-457-1009 and ask to speak to either Ron or Scott to arrange a time to come in during business hours to record your message, or email production@canoefm.com with station identification announcement in the subject line. It's fun. It's fun to do these announcements, and you hear your own voice on the radio when you're listening. So another James Taylor song I have now, Handyman, written by singer Jimmy Jones and songwriter Otis Blackwell. It was recorded by various singers over the years, and in 1977 it became a hit for James Taylor. Taylor's versions peaked at number one in September of 77 on the RPM Top Singles chart in Canada. Measured by chart performance, Taylor's version of the song was the most successful. It reached number two on the Cashbox Top 100 chart and number four on the Billboard Hot 100. It also hit number one on the Adult Contemporary chart. Taylor's version also earned him his second Grammy Award for Best Male Pop Vocal Performance. Taylor's version featured Leah Kunkel as backup singer singing the comma comma sections in harmony, which is heard after the second verse and in the coda of the song. So here is James Taylor with Handyman.

0: licks the cat. The wonderful, wonderful cat. Whenever he gets in a fix, he reaches into his bag of tricks. Felix the cat, the wonderful, wonderful cat. You laugh so much your sides will ache, your heart will go pit-a-pat. Watching Felix the wonderful cat.
1: Well, this is an interesting thing, and that I just learned this not very long ago. Water bowls for cats should be away from food bowls. Now, the Minden Cat Angels, they're putting water outside in all the outside areas of their shelter, and they could use more, preferably wide, shallow ones that the cat's whiskers don't touch. Plastic's okay, but stainless steel is preferred. I think it's easier to clean. So if you're interested in donating something like that, you can give Dawn a call at the Minden Cat Angels, 705-457-6923. That's 705-457-6923. And if your cat ignores their water bowl, they're trying to tell you this. Every single day your cat walks past their full water bowl and you think they aren't thirsty. Well, they could be, but they're refusing. Wild cats learn one rule. Prey blood contaminates surrounding water. So also, if they've caught something, a mouse or whatever, they don't stay and drink water wherever they're eating, because the longer they're in one spot, the more dangerous it is for predators to come and hurt them. So their thirst signal is weaker than in humans. But so move the water far from the food or give them running water. One simple change, a longer life, and they're not going to be dehydrated, and they're much happier, and you're much happier. And what I did, I have a spare bedroom, and I put a water dish in there. And I do have a water dish sitting beside their food bowl in the kitchen, and I see them sometimes drinking from that. But I know my senior cat prefers to go into the bedroom and have his drink in there. Might just be partly that it's a quieter spot, or that simple instinct that says drink water away from where you eat. So an interesting little fact about cats. Here is Ron Sexsmith with Hard Bargain.

So today, Thursday, May 14th, those other movies will be showing H is for Hawk, with showings at 4:15 this afternoon and 7:15 this evening at the Northern Lights Performing Arts Pavilion. H is for Hawk follows Helen, Claire Foy, who, after the sudden death of her father, loses herself in the memories of their time birding and exploring the natural world together. To navigate her profound loss, Helen turns to the ancient art of falconry, training a wild goshawk she named Mabel. As she teaches Mabel to hunt and fly free, Helen discovers how deeply she has neglected her own emotions in life. What begins as an act of endurance transforms into an intimate journey of resilience and healing. This film portrays grief with honesty and includes some jaw-dropping footage of some magnificent birds. It's based on the book by Helen MacDonald. With a local connection, we are excited to welcome Amy from Royal Canadian Falconry in West Guildford. You can check out the site royalcanadianfalconry.com. And she will be at the movies together with a hawk to share some information and answer questions. Tickets are just $10, cash at the door, or purchase online from www.thoseothermovies.com. So 4:15 this afternoon, 7:15 this evening. Here is Avery Raquel with Oh, Darling.

Well, just checking our Twitter feed here, X feed. The township of Algonquin Highlands is implementing a sewage system maintenance inspection program for its residents to help preserve and protect surface water and groundwater quality in accordance with bylaw number 2026-41. The program will be administered by township staff with inspections scheduled to begin in June this year for properties with roll numbers beginning with 4621-001. So if your roll number starts with 4621-001, then you may end up being inspected this year, your septic. That's just a heads up for June. Next up, we've got Firefall with Just Remember, I Love You.

0: 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You're listening to CKHA Canoe FM, 100.9 in Halliburton and 97.1 in Minden, the voice of the Halliburton Highlands.
1: Well, it's now 2 o'clock on Thursday, May the 14th, and we are at plus 10 degrees here on Mountain Street in Halliburton. I'm Shelley Maguire, and I'll be with you to 3 this afternoon. Today's forecast is cloudy with 40% chance of showers, a high of 11. Tonight, cloudy with 40% chance of showers and a low of plus 3. Friday will be a gorgeous sunny day with a high of 19, and Friday night clear with a low of 8. We'll have a mix of sun and cloud on Saturday with 30% of showers and 30% chance of showers and a high of 18. Saturday night clear with a low of 9. And the highs the next few days, Sunday 20, Monday 28, Tuesday 27, and Wednesday 20. So certainly we're getting a warm up, and it's going to be really, really nice starting tomorrow. And sunrise was at 5:46 this morning, and sunset is at 8:35 this evening. And I was reporting on some power outages up at Bosch Kung Lake, but they all look to have been resolved by the hydro map. So they're gone now. So this is good news. Now, join us for a free Halliburton County Seniors Active Living Center event. 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Genealogy for Seniors. 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This workshop will walk you through the steps of building your family tree, from locating historical records to organizing your research and uncovering meaningful stories from your past. No registration is required. So there's one session, May 15th, Friday, tomorrow, 11 a.m. at the Dorset branch. That's at 1051 Main Street in Dorset. And 1:30 p.m. at the Stanhope branch. That's 1109 North Shore Road in Algonquin Highlands. Then on May 20th, next Wednesday, there's a session at 12:30 p.m. at the Dysart branch, 78 Maple Avenue in Halliburton. And same day, May 20th, 3:30 p.m. at the Minden branch. That's at 176 Bob Cajun Road in Minden. Then on May 26th, the session 3:30 p.m. at the Wilberforce branch, 1101 Holmes Road in Wilberforce. For more information, please visit halliburtoncounty.ca/SALC. Oh, that sounds interesting. Learn about genealogy. Here is Mary Wells. It's in his kiss.

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So, a very tasty event. Here's my last James Taylor song of the day. Her Town 2 is a song written by James Taylor, J.D. Souther, and Waddy Wachtel, and first released as a duet between Taylor and Souther on Taylor's 1981 album, Dad Loves His Work. Her Town 2 was later released on the 2000 compilation album Greatest Hits, Volume 2. The song was also released as a single, peaking at number 11 on the Billboard Hot 100 for the weeks of May 2nd to 9th, 1981. It's Taylor's last single to reach the top 40 on that chart as of 2026. Her Town 2 also reached number 5 on the Billboard Adult Contemporary chart and number 21 on the Mainstream Rock chart. The subject of Her Town 2 is the aftermath of a breakup of a long-term relationship. Taylor has called it a tender, well-meaning song about how difficult it was to be friends with both parties after the breakup. Here's James Taylor, Her Town 2.

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1: It's now 2:12, 12 minutes after 2, and we're at plus 10 degrees here in Halliburton. Here's the Anyway Gang with Eyes of Green.

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And this is at the Halliburton Rail Trail. 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A wonderful way to start your day. 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Dress for the weather and possibly for bugs. 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Now, next up, we have a special singer-songwriter, local, Cassidy Taylor, formerly Cassidy Gleekoff. She's a Halliburton girl, born and raised here. Her recent release, The Moon, has received more than 90,000 listens on Spotify. The Moon was a featured music track on the Netflix television series Surviving Summer. Cassidy describes herself as a huge introvert who grew up in Halliburton, dreaming that someday she would write her own songs and even perform them. You can check out Cassidy's website, CassidyTaylor.com. Here's Cassidy Taylor, Speak of the Devil.

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2: 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Here's the Jansen Boys, Which Road Takes Me Home. And that'll bring us down to the bottom of the hour and our weather forecast.

0: Well, it's 2:30 on Thursday, May the 14th, and we're at plus 11 degrees here in Halliburton. And I'm Shelley Meiger. Today's forecast is cloudy with 40% chance of showers and a high of 11. Tonight, cloudy with 40% chance of showers and a low of plus 3. Friday will be sunny with a high of 19, and Friday night clear with a low of 8. Saturday will have a mix of sun and cloud with 30% chance of showers and a high of 18, and Saturday night clear with a low of 9. The highs the next few days after that, on a sunny Sunday, a high of 20, Monday 28, Tuesday 27, and Wednesday 20. So we're certainly going to get a bit of a heat wave. I think we'll kind of enjoy that for a change. Sunrise was at 5:46 this morning, and sunset will be at 8:35 this evening. So, nice long hours of daylight, wonderful this time of year, something for everyone to enjoy.
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1: 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Now we have a bake sale with pies, Saturday, May 16th from 10 a.m. till 2 p.m. at the Highland Hills United Church, 21 Newcastle Street at the lower level in Minden. Everyone is welcome. 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So this Saturday, 10 a.m. to 2 p.m. at the Highland Hills United Church. Here is Sean Finn with Strut.

It's now 2:41 on Thursday, May 14th, 2:42 now, and we're at plus 11 degrees. Well, I'm going to be signing off now, and I hope you've enjoyed the show and our songs by James Taylor and somebody I hadn't showcased yet, so I hope you enjoyed that. And we had our update from the Woodlands Wildlife Sanctuary and from the Minden Cat Angels, and I'll be back again in 2 weeks' time on the Thursday, 12 till 3. This is the 14th. I'll be back on the 28th, Thursday, 12 till 3. And next up, from 3 till 6, you have Gabrielle Holmes, and she'll be looking after you. So do stay tuned for Gabrielle's show. And next up, we've got Maroon 5, Love Somebody. Have a great weekend. I'm Shelley Mugger.

0: Wow, it's 3 already. Time flies when you're having fun. It's time for the Drive Show. Buckle up and go on a ride full of fun and information. Let Canoe take the driver's seat for your entertainment. 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
1: Good afternoon and welcome to the Thursday edition of The Drive Show. I'm your host this afternoon, Gabrielle Holmes. Thanks so much for joining me. We're currently sitting at plus 11 degrees outside our studio here in Haliburton Village. It has been drizzling on and off this afternoon with exactly what they called for, 40% chance of showers. And then tonight, cloudy again with a 40% chance of showers and cloudy skies, a low of plus 3. It is nice to see those minus temperatures finally disappear. Tomorrow, the 15th of May, already halfway through the month, sunny skies tomorrow, a high of 19 degrees. And then Friday, clear skies with a low of 8. Then on Saturday, a mix of sun and cloud, a chance of rain, a high of 18 degrees, clear Saturday evening, and a low of 9 degrees. Well, at 3:15, Pauline Plouard will be in her garden, and she's going to talk about those lovely yellow flowers that are popping up in gardens all over the county, daffodils. So stay tuned for that. We'll have lots more news and information over the next couple hours while I'm in the seat here in the studio. Now, we are the not-for-profit community radio station for the Highlands, and we're looking for new community voices to record a short radio station identification for announcement on the air. 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Come on in. Give it a try. Who knows? You might be our next radio personality. It's 2 minutes after 3 o'clock.
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2: This is Pauline Pluard, one of your Haliburton County Master Gardeners, with a gardening tip. Possibly seasonal, related to the challenges of gardening in Haliburton's Zone 4 conditions, or just for interest's sake. Daffodils. The bloom of a daffodil is a flat circle of six large petals with a big trumpet jutting out from the center, usually they're bright yellow. But there are hundreds of species. The petals can be frilly, double, white, pink, curved back. Some daffodils bloom early, some in late spring. There is a poem by William Wordsworth entitled, I Wandered Lonely as a Cloud, and in part it says, when all at once I saw a crowd, a host of golden daffodils beside the lake beneath the trees, fluttering and dancing in the breeze. And later on, and then my heart with pleasure fills and dances with the daffodils. The Latin name of daffodils is Narcissus. In Greek mythology, Narcissus was a man who was enamored with his own features and would watch himself in a reflecting pool. The Greek god Nemesis pushed him in so that he died, and from his grave grew daffodils. Narcissus or daffodils have a hollow stem and ooze alkaloids, which are poisonous. If you use daffodils in a bouquet with tulips or other flowers, the other flowers will die quickly. Do not mix unless you keep the daffodils separate for about a day, and then don't recut the stem. The whole plant actually is poisonous. Deer, squirrel, and rabbits don't eat them. You plant daffodil bulbs in the fall in a sunny site. They'll grow in the shade, but you'll get fewer and fewer blooms. Dig a hole that's about twice at least the depth of the bulb. Put some bone meal in the bottom of the hole and mix it up a bit, and then place the bulb with a pointed end up. Some people use daffodils around tulips as a decoy. Daffodils look best in clumps, and they look nice with blue hyacinths or forget-me-nots. Give them a boost of nitrogen in the spring with some compost, blood meal, or manure. After they bloom, cut off the stem but leave the leaves to photosynthesize to build up the bulb strength for next year. Some people don't like the looks of the dying leaves, in which case you can plant them towards the back of the border or maybe near hostas, which will come up and cover them as they die. Compost the leaves when they turn yellow. Some people actually dig up their daffodils and discard the small bulbs, store them in a cool, dry, dark place, and replant in the fall. But I just leave mine in the ground. The bulbs of daffodils will eventually multiply, so remember to give them a feeding of bone meal in the fall, and the cycle starts all over again. Enjoy. If you have any gardening questions, email me at growingtips@canoefm.com.
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4: 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Now, tonight is Those Other Movies. If you aren't doing anything, you have time to actually get into the 4:15 show. There's two showings at 4:15 and 7:15. Of course, it's happening at the Northern Lights Performing Arts Pavilion at the high school. This evening, they are showing H is for Hawk. And H is for Hawk follows Helen, who is played by Claire Foy, who after the sudden death of her father loses herself in the memories of their time birding and exploring the natural world together. To navigate her profound loss, Helen turns to the ancient art of falconry, training a wild goose hawk she names Mabel. As she teaches Mabel to hunt and fly free, Helen discovers how deeply she has neglected her own emotions and life. What begins as an act of endurance transforms into an intimate journey of resilience and healing. This film portrays grief with honesty and includes some jaw-dropping footage of some magnificent birds. It's based on the book by Helen MacDonald. With a local connection, we are excited to welcome Amy from Royal Canadian Falconry in West Guildford, who will be at the movies together with a hawk to share some information and answer questions. So this is definitely one not to be missed. Again, 4:15 and 7:15. Tickets are $10 cash at the door. Or, of course, you can purchase them online from thoseothermovies.com. Here's Nick Lowe with Cruel to Be Kind.

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1: Well, that last song, Love Enough, was by local talent Julian Taylor. It is now 31 minutes after 3 o'clock. We're sitting at 11 degrees. Still kind of hazy and overcast out there, but at the moment it does look like the rain has held off. We are looking at some foggy skies or chance of showers this evening with cloudy skies and 30% chance of showers and some fog patches developing late in the evening. Temperatures will drop to a low of +1. And then tomorrow, the 15th of May, mainly sunny skies with a high tomorrow of 18 degrees. So wouldn't that be lovely? Friday evening, clear skies with a low of 7. And then a mix of sun and cloud on Saturday with a chance of showers, a high of 18 degrees, clear Saturday evening and a low of 9 degrees. And it looks like we're going in for some sunshine on Sunday and Monday as well. So that's great. Nice to see that sun out there. We are so excited about our next trip draw. Again, it's all Canadian. You have an opportunity to win an all Canadian trip to the Canada's Maritime, where they are so hospitable, and learn a little bit about their heritage and coastal beauty trip. The trip includes the heart and soul of Canada's East Coast on a journey through the Maritimes from the rugged coastlines to the storybook villages. This tour offers the perfect mix of natural beauty, cultural heritage, and coastal charm. And it includes New Brunswick, Nova Scotia, and Prince Edward Island, and it's arranged by Denure Tours in Lindsay. The trip can be booked by the winner after the draw. Of course, the draw takes place this coming fall, and the tickets are available. You can already call us right now at 705-457-1009 and get your ticket. We also offer two cash prizes, one for $1,000 and one for $2,000. And this trip is worth $12,290 and includes $500 cash. So you can get your tickets here at Canoe FM. 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And here you can we will accept both Visa and MasterCard. Tickets are only $20 each, three for $50 or seven for $100. And we're only printing 3,500 tickets. So don't wait. Get your ticket soon for this fabulous trip. We're so excited to offer an all-Canadian experience once again this year. It is 34 minutes after 3 o'clock. I'm your host this afternoon, Gabrielle Holmes. Thanks so much for joining me. Up next, I've got Mike Francis with Blackbirds.

0: And that's Leader of the Band. There is a drive-through pie sale taking place at West Guilford Community Center. 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It's taking place Friday, May the 15th from noon until 6 p.m. and then Saturday, May the 16th from 10 a.m. until the pies are sold out. Now, this particular individual, it's one individual who bakes all of these pies on her own, I think with some help from her husband, to raise funds for the cancer retreat. It's really quite remarkable. I've tried all of her pies. They are delicious. The lean ground beef pie is $18, as is the wild blueberry pie. The apple and rhubarb pies are $15. It's a cash-only event. So please, if you are driving by the West Guilford Community Center on Friday between noon and 6, or Saturday between 10 and early in the afternoon, please stop by and buy one of these delicious pies. All proceeds go to Brooksong Retreat and Cancer Support Center. It's 3:42 and you're listening to 100.9, the voice of the Haliburton Highlands.
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0: And that was Rod Stewart with These Foolish Things. 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
1: It's 4 o'clock, and this is the Thursday edition of The Drive Show. I'm your host this afternoon, Gabrielle Holmes. It's currently 10 degrees. We're looking at some chance of showers overnight, about 30% chance of showers with partly cloudy skies and some fog patches developing late in the evening. Temperatures will drop to a low of plus one. And then tomorrow, mainly sunny skies with fog patches dissipating in the morning. A high tomorrow of 18 degrees under beautiful sunny skies. Friday evening clear with a low of 7. And then on Saturday, a mix of sun and cloud with 30% chance of showers, a high of 18 and a low of plus 9. Can't believe we're already halfway through May. The Minden Healthcare Auxiliary event, the gift shop outside of the long-term care home, is alive with spring merchandise. We'll be having two blowout the old stuff sales on older inventory to make room for the new, and that's taking place tomorrow, May the 15th, from 10 a.m. until 1 p.m. Please drop by for outstanding bargains and for items for your new spring look, clothes, purses, jewelry, and so much more. Watch for their July 10th for their annual tag day, and then their Wine on Wheels tickets will be going on sale soon. They plan on being at the Minden Farmers Market on some Saturdays as well. Again, that is the gift shop outside of the long-term care home, which is managed by the Minden Healthcare Auxiliary. The Relay for Life in Haliburton to support Canadian Cancer Society is bringing together individuals, families, and teams to honor those affected by cancer, to celebrate survivors, and to raise vital funds for research and support services. It's taking place tomorrow, May the 15th, at the Haliburton Highlands Secondary School from 12:30 to 7 p.m. For more information, you can contact Aurora Wesley at, you might want to have a pen handy, 300934 at tldsb.me or relayforlife.ca/HHSS. Here's Gowan with Moonlight Desires.

0: And that was the Stylistics with You Make Me Feel Brand New. It's 11 minutes after 4 o'clock. Despite the fact that we haven't had a tremendous amount of rain over the last couple of days, there is a flood warning, a flood watch for the Minden area, the Ministry of Natural Resources, and this is for Bracebridge, Minden, Parry Sound District, and it's advising that area residents of a flood warning in effect for the French River and Pickerel River, as well as for the Severn River, including Sparrow Lake. And this warning will remain in effect until next Friday, May the 22nd. 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
2: I was dying in that small town, dreamed of heading southbound.

And that's Shawn Mendes with In My Blood right here at 100.9 Canoe FM, your not-for-profit community radio station. It's a big day for the Minden and District Horticultural Society on Saturday. It's their annual plant sale. It's taking place on May 16th, that's Saturday, from 10 a.m. to 1 p.m. at 63 Bob Cajun Road, rain or shine. And it is the plant sale you've been waiting for. Arrive early to get first choice. These plants go quickly. They'll be native perennials, vegetables, planters of annuals, shrubs, and small trees grown in the members' gardens. Vendors will have garden-related goods for sale, and there are always friendly advice from the experts. It's cash or credit using the square. Again, the Minden and District Horticultural Society plant sale on Saturday from 10 a.m. to 1 p.m. Also on Saturday, it's the Land Trust Discovery Day. Don Smith Memorial Bird Walk is taking place on Saturday. It's from 7 a.m. Rain date will be May 17th. So if it's raining Saturday morning, it will be the next day on Sunday. And it is on the Halliburton Rail Trail. You can join bird experts Ed and Tamara Poropat to discover which birds are returning to Halliburton County and can be seen and or heard along the rail trail. A wonderful way to start your day, bring your binoculars or camera, meet at the rail trail parking area at 7286 Gillert Road, opposite the high school playing field. Dress for the weather and possibly for bugs. Pre-registration is required. 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This should be an amazing walk through the rail trail. Here is the Jonas Brothers with Bailey Zimmerman with Strong Enough.

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4: Well, we're just a few seconds away from 4:30, so let's do a quick weather update. It's currently at plus 10 degrees outside our studio here in Haliburton. We're looking at cloudy skies this evening with 30% chance of showers and the potential for fog patches developing late in the evening. Temperatures will drop to a low of plus 1. And then tomorrow, the 15th of May, mainly sunny skies with a high of 18 degrees tomorrow. Friday evening, clear skies.

find a sweet treat, bring a cooler for a frozen pie or two. Great to have on hand as you head into the long weekend. There's also a book sale taking place on Saturday, also in Minden at the Minden Hill Library. It is from 10 a.m. to 2 p.m., and this donations go directly to the Haliburton County Public Library System. And then also on Saturday, this one is on Sunday, the Haliburton and District Lions Club Walk for Dog Guides Garage Sale. So there are two events on this one page. Sorry about that. The Walk for Dog Guides Garage Sale is on Saturday, May the 16th, from 8:30 a.m. to 1 p.m. at 18 Eastern Avenue in Haliburton. Remember to bring your Bob tabs for puppies, and this is obviously going towards the Dog Guides Garage Sale, and it's supported by the Haliburton and District Lions Club. It's 31 minutes after 4 o'clock, and here is the Human League with Human.

They're only to hide my guilt and shame. I forgive you, now I ask the same of you. While we were apart, I was human too.

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1: Good evening. Gabrielle Holmes reporting with your Canoe FM News at 5 o'clock for this Thursday, the 14th of May. It's currently 10 degrees in the Highlands with a chance of showers overnight. More weather details after the news and sports. The County of Halliburton has approved a request for an additional $2,000 in annual rent supplement funding for the Gull River Affordable Housing Project. This brings the total to $74,000 for the first full year of occupancy. The development will bring 35 affordable one- and two-bedroom units to the complex located along Highway 35 in Minden, including deeply affordable and rent-geared-to-income housing. At yesterday's council meeting, Michelle Corley, Human Services Manager for Housing with the City of Kawartha Lakes, said the added funding will help increase the number of deeply affordable units from 10 to 19. Before the project welcomes residents in 2027. The $11.4 million project, supported by municipal, private, federal, and provincial funding, will also feature accessible stair-free units. Council approved the increase, along with future adjustments based on tenant incomes. Algonquin Highlands Council has been told that several hangars at Stanhope Airport are experiencing water issues and excess humidity due to the deterioration of roofing material. Contractors say that the premature failure of the roof has occurred because of insufficient steel thickness and overall roof design. The current roof features exposed roofing screw. Natural expansion and contraction of the roof has caused the screws to shift. The shifting has then accelerated wear at the screw points and allowed water to leak in. The preferred solution is to install an improved roofing system on top of the existing roof. However, an engineer will be consulted first to ensure the hangars will support the extra load. There is no estimate of the cost for the project at this time. Mike Baker reports a new drinking water source protection plan for the Halls and Hawk Lake systems has been completed. The program, the first of its kind in the Highlands, was commissioned with money provided by the Federal Ontario Cottagers Association. Shelley Fellows, president of the Halls and Hawk Lake Property Owners Association, said the detailed 60-page report outlined several ways waterfront property owners could protect themselves and their lake. Last March, Ontario's Auditor General released a report identifying gaps affecting drinking water safety for nearly 3 million people who rely on non-municipal systems. On Halls and Hawk Lake, where water is pulled from the lake and surrounding groundwater reserves, there's no legislation requiring upkeep, meaning many systems are untested and unregulated. A survey conducted by the Lake Association indicated that 55% of respondents say they never test their drinking water, with 35% testing annually. Fellows stated it's recommended to have drinking water systems tested at least twice a year. Algonquin Highlands Deputy Mayor Jennifer Dayu believes the project could be scalable countrywide. Deputy Mayor Walt McKechnie has proposed naming the township building at 135 Maple Avenue after outgoing Mayor Murray Ferry in recognition of his more than 50 years of service to the community. Mike Baker reported the motion was introduced at DYSART's April meeting and will be discussed by Council on May 26. McKechnie praised Ferry's lifelong contributions to municipal politics and local development. In more news around the county, despite cooler temperatures, one expert is warning residents to brace for a bad bug biting season. Author and outdoor educator Rick Whitaker told the Highlander that the abundance of standing and flowing water has created ideal breeding conditions for both mosquitoes and black flies. Whitaker went on to say that black flies love clean, moving water, where larvae can cling to rocks underneath and then eventually float to the surface as an adult black fly. The author explained that despite the fluctuations in temperatures, including nighttime lows of near 0 degrees, they are unlikely to hinder the population of these biting pests. To help protect yourself from the biting bug season, the expert suggested wearing light-colored clothing and do the tick-tuck, tucking pant legs into socks before heading out to prevent ticks from reaching the skin. In regional news, it's Road Safety Week, and with the Victoria Day long weekend coming up, OPP officers are conducting targeted enforcement campaigns. Constable John Tate added that enforcement, education, and helping people make safer choices are top of mind for police during Safety Week, especially in rural areas like ours, where conditions can change quickly or wildlife can appear. Slowing down and driving patiently makes a huge difference, added Tate. The OPP say speeding, alcohol, drugs, distracted driving, and not wearing a seatbelt were linked to a significant number of last year's 344 fatalities on roads they patrol. Bancroft OPP Sergeant April Hanna said the week is about saving lives on roads, trails, and waterways. The time is now 7 minutes after 5 o'clock. In sports highlights, golfers in the Highlands will be happy to hear about Delancey Sports' new high-tech golf simulator. Owners Erica Moses and Josh Karam have opened their premium 4K golf simulator suite, marking the latest milestone in their mission to create a year-round community sports hub in Halliburton. The simulator allows groups of up to 4 people to play world-class courses like Augusta National and Pebble Beach. With a flat rate of $55, a round of 18 holes is projected to take 2 hours to play. Reservations can be made online at DelanceySports.com. In Major League Baseball, the Toronto Blue Jays have the night off. They start their series against the Detroit Tigers tomorrow night. And in NHL action this evening, the Montreal Canadiens will face off against Buffalo in Game 5 of the series, currently tied at 2 games apiece. Puck drop is 7 p.m. And now for the weather. Current temperatures across our listening area. Bancroft and Minden are sitting at 8 degrees, Wilberforce at 6 degrees, Algonquin Highlands at 7 degrees, and Halliburton at 10 degrees. We're looking at cloudy skies this evening with 30% chance of showers and a drop of low of plus 1. For tomorrow, mainly sunny skies with fog patches dissipating in the morning, a high tomorrow of 18 degrees, clear skies Friday evening with a low of 7. And then on Saturday, a mix of sun and cloud with 30% chance of showers, a high of 18, clear Saturday evening with a low of 9. And that's the news, weather, and sports for this Thursday, May the 14th.
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I'm Penny, and this is your latest Highland Happenings Report. 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Stay for Euchre at 2:30. Bill's Movie Matinee is the last Wednesday of the month at 1 o'clock. 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Mark your calendars. The next Triple Bingo is May 19th. Remember, if you have a not-for-profit event you would like considered for our Highland Happenings, send details to info@canoefm.com. Until next time, I'm Penny reminding you, no one has ever become poor by giving of themselves.

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1: It's 22 minutes after 5 o'clock. Stay tuned this evening for Paddling Beyond the Mainstream from 7 to 9 p.m. This evening, there will be a guest host. Don Gage will be hosting Chris Cadwell's Paddling Beyond the Mainstream from 7 to 9 p.m. And he will have a special guest on air in the studio interview with local talent Jocelyn Regina. And Jocelyn Regina will be playing at the Haliburton Legion featuring Jessica Pearson and the East Wind. That is the Haliburton County Folk Society's next concert on May 30th. So Haliburton County Folk Society presents Jessica Pearson and the East Wind, and they are known for roots, classic country, Americana, and Celtic soundscapes. And there will be some local support by Jocelyn Regina. Now, and as I say, she's going to be on the show with Don this evening. But just to get you ready for that May 30th concert, I have Salt the Earth by Jessica Pearson and the East Wind up next. You can buy tickets for this concert on May the 30th at the HalibertonFolk.com. Again, HalibertonFolk.com. The concert takes place Saturday, May 30th at 7:30 p.m. at the Royal Canadian Legion in Haliburton. Here's Jessica Pearson and the East Wind with Salt the Earth.

0: I'm Andrea, and I'm a member of the St. George's Hand Chime Choir. 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
1: It's 5:30 and 10 degrees outside our studio here in Haliburton. We're looking at cloudy skies this evening with 30% chance of showers.

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2: It's 5:37 and time for me to sign off. Stay tuned for Medical Matters. This week, Ron Murphy and Dr. Zywell will talk about hip replacements. And then at 7 o'clock, it's Chris Cadwell's Paddling Beyond the Mainstream. And tonight, Don Gage will be the guest host. Of course, that takes place from 7 to 9 p.m. And Don will have a special guest, local talent Jocelyn Regina. And she is the opener for the upcoming Halliburton County Folk Society's next concert on May the 30th. It's being featured at the Halliburton Legion, featuring Jessica Pearson and the East Wing. But Jocelyn will be playing a couple of songs live on air, so you don't want to miss that. Again, that's this evening from 7 to 9 p.m. when Don Gage, the guest host, will be hosting Chris Cadwell's Paddling Beyond the Mainstream. I will leave you with Eric Clapton and Change the World. And until next time, I've been your host this afternoon, Gabrielle Holmes. Thanks for listening.

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2: Welcome to Medical Matters. During these episodes, we will delve into the medical issues that affect our daily lives, along with some intriguing, less common topics. Join your host, Ron Murphy, and today's guest as we navigate these important discussions together.
3: Today's guest on Medical Matters is based out of Toronto Western Hospital. Dr. Zywill is a fellowship-trained orthopedic surgeon specializing in hip and knee replacement surgery. Working as part of the interdisciplinary hip and knee assessment clinic at the Toronto Western Hospital, Dr. Zywill is committed to helping patients and referring providers obtain timely assessment, diagnosis, and treatment of arthritis-related hip and knee pain. Welcome, Dr. Zywill, to Medical Matters. Seems like hip replacements are pretty common these days. A lot of people I know around here are in line for one or need one. What's your opinion on hip replacements?
4: By far and away, the most common operations are hip replacements of different kinds. And, you know, the number one reason to have some form of hip replacement is because of wear, tear, arthritis. So we've talked about arthritis before, I think, in the context of knees, and it's sort of the same idea. You start with a knee with a beautiful coat, or sorry, a hip with a beautiful coating of cartilage on it, and it glides freely and causes you no problems. And then for various reasons with time, it can get not so round and not so smooth and start getting a little achy and more achy and more achy and more stiff, and eventually gets to the point where you just don't want to live like that anymore, and it's driving you nuts. So that's that kind of wear and tear arthritis or osteoarthritis that is by far and away, you know, the most common cause for aches and pains in the hip, and also the most common reason for hip replacement.
3: So cartilage basically is the body's Teflon coating on the end of a bone type thing. Is that what that is?
4: Yeah, most of our joints, involve two or more bones coming together. And exactly. So those surfaces are coated with cartilage. And it's just like you said, the new nonstick frying pan, you know, it's everything glides off of it. And that coating can get worn or damaged either through an accident or through time.
3: So arthritis is basically the loss of the cartilage. Is that what arthritis is, basically?
4: Yeah, I mean, there's different kinds of arthritis. So arthritis, you know, at the highest level just sort of means an irritation or inflammation of a joint. But the most common cause is that kind of wear and tear arthritis where there's some injury or damage or thinning of the cartilage. There's other kinds of arthritis, and the most common other one people may have heard of is called rheumatoid arthritis. And that's more of like an autoimmune condition. Essentially means something's kind of your body's attacking itself. And rheumatoid arthritis is a form of that where it's kind of attacking the inside of the joint and damaging it. So there can be different kinds, but by far and away, the most common is that wear and tear osteoarthritis.
3: So, and the hip consists of basically a ball and a socket.
4: That's right.
3: And so the ball cartilage is on the ball part of the socket, or is it on both?
4: It's actually on both sides. So, you know, the ball is sort of on the top of your thigh bone, and the socket is part of your pelvis, and you have to have smooth coating on both sides. So in any situation where you have two bones coming together to form a joint, that cartilage is on both sides, so on the ball and the socket side. And so the follow-on to that is if you get wear and tear arthritis of a joint, virtually always you have abnormality in the cartilage or wear of the cartilage on both sides.
3: The ball and the socket.
4: Exactly.
3: So is there anything genetically or bodily that we do that causes that wear, or is it just something that just occurs in everybody as time goes on?
4: Well, a lot of it we actually don't know all the answers to. There's no question that there are some people who seem to have some predisposition to it, and we're fairly confident that there are some genetic elements that in some people will predispose them to it, because we'll see people who get sort of, you know, wear and tear arthritis in multiple joints and have a family history of it as well. So even though we don't fully understand it, we really think it's very likely that there are some people where there's that genetic element. The shape of your hips can contribute to it as well. So not everyone's hips are kind of shaped the same. There's actually a spectrum of the shape of the hip. And some people will just genetically or from birth have sort of like a shallower socket, or maybe some other kind of changes in the shape of the hip compared to what we would call the perfect or ideal hip. And we know that those people will have some predisposition to it. And interestingly, those changes can predispose you to multiple things. So we know that people who have a shallower hip socket tend to have more flexible hips. And we actually see more people who go into things that require a lot of flexibility, like let's say being like professional dancers, for example, that there's more of those people will have those kind of shallower and hyperflexible hips. But then the flip side to it is that they also have a predisposition to developing that wear and tear arthritis in their hips earlier.
3: Overuse.
4: Yeah, well, it's, you know, there's some combination of overuse, but also just the fact that because the socket is shallower and so there's a less even distribution of the forces in the joint, that also will predispose it to wearing out faster. So it's kind of a little of A and a little of B.
3: So when we're talking about replacements, we replace the ball and the socket, or just the ball or just the socket? How does that work?
4: Well, so it depends. And so again, going back to the fact that the most common reason for having a hip replacement is wear and tear arthritis. The second most common is actually breaking your hip. And when you break your hip, really what that is usually means a break on the top of the thigh bone. Or another way of thinking of it is kind of like the ball falling off the rest of the bone, or maybe thinking of it like the ice cream falls off the cone. And when that happens, in some cases, the best way of treating it is with some form of a hip replacement. So now, going back to that, if you have a problem that involves both sides of the joint, so in an osteoarthritis or wear and tear arthritis, that's basically always involving both sides, we would replace both sides. We put in an artificial socket and an artificial ball. Now, there are also these things that are like half a hip replacement, and we call them a hemiarthroplasty, but it's half a hip replacement. When we do half a hip replacement, basically what we do is we replace the ball side, but we put in an artificial ball that is basically the same size as your own ball and keep the socket. But that only makes sense to do if you know that the socket is normal, right? So if you have wear and tear arthritis, the socket's basically never normal, we replace both sides. But in some cases, when people break their hip, so the ball gets broken off, but the socket is fine, there's no underlying arthritis, we might just do a half a hip replacement.
3: So if somebody breaks their hip, the ball would not heal properly to the bone. Like, would it heal, or is it always going to be weak there, I guess, at the break?
4: Well, so it kind of depends on the break that you're dealing with. So you can have, you know, the different flavors of how it's broken. So, you know, if the ball gets sort of just crunched down onto the rest of the thigh bone, then we would consider that a break that has a pretty good chance of healing. And usually then we just kind of put some plates or screws in there to hold it in place while it heals. But if the ice cream falls off the cone completely, then we know that even if we were to open everything up and kind of try to put the ball back in the right place, just the very act of the ball falling off usually tears all those little blood vessels that supply the blood that's needed for healing. And we know that there's a high chance that even if we do put it back and hold it with plates and screws, it won't heal properly. So in that case, it's better off to just do one operation that has the highest chance of success, or in other words, just replacing that ball.
3: Sounds complicated.
4: there is a reason why it takes a few years to become an orthopedic surgeon.
3: Yeah, I guess. So how long does a hip replacement usually take?
4: You know, the surgery itself in the hands of someone who's kind of doing this on the regular and, you know, where there isn't anything particularly unique or complicated, probably looking at somewhere between an hour to maybe an hour and a half of surgery.
3: That's all, right? That's interesting. That's all. And so how many of these would you do a year?
4: You know, probably somewhere, again, it kind of depends on what proportion of your practice is this. But let's say you're someone who mostly does hip replacement, you're probably going to be in the few hundred range. So maybe 300, 350, something like that.
3: That's a lot. That's a lot. I know there's a lot of that going around. We've got people here and that I know that are waiting. They're in the waiting list. And I guess the waiting list basically is just trying to find space to do the operations, isn't it?
4: Yeah. I mean, it's obviously having the access to the OR time to do it. And you know, the operating room is a precious and expensive resource. And, you know, hip replacement isn't the only surgery we do in medicine. There's obviously a very wide range of operations, not even in orthopedic surgery, but even beyond that. Some of them are planned operations. Some of them are really emergency operations. You know, someone comes in the emergency room and it's like, you know, we got to do this now or else it's going to be very severe consequences. So there's a real juggling act, you know, to try to balance this. And you know, if you kind of look at the province of Ontario as a whole, you know, I think we are fairly fortunate that we do have pretty good access to operating rooms as a whole and operating room time across the province. But, you know, I'd say maybe we're not always perfect at matching up the resources to the location of need, right? Right. And I think, you know, all of us in the surgical world can see, you know, that, you know, waiting times are sometimes longer in one geographic area and shorter in another geographic area. And there, I think there are lots of people who you know, and find themselves in a situation where they end up traveling maybe a little further from their home to get particular care, either because it's not available closer to home or they can get it faster somewhere else.
3: The artificial hip joint, where are those made?
4: Well, it depends. There are five main companies, really, or five companies that make these implants and sell them, you know, in Canada. They're all very large international companies that have business all over the world. Most of the components, I would say, are made either in the United States or in Europe.
3: Is there a warranty on them?
4: Well, it depends on your definition of warranty. You know, I guess you could say there is a warranty on it, because at the end of the day, if you get your hip replacement in Ontario and something goes wrong in Ontario, no one's going to charge you money to have it fixed, okay. Right? I mean, it kind of falls within OHIP coverage. But, you know, I can tell you that with great confidence that, you know, the surgeons and the healthcare system and the manufacturers and vendors of these implants all put a tremendous amount of work and effort into minimizing the likelihood of anything going wrong, because, you know, nobody wants anyone to have a problem with this stuff. Nobody wants to be taking anyone back for another operation. I mean, it doesn't benefit anyone, honestly, to be in that situation.
3: No, that's the nice thing about living in Ontario. You know, you're not going to have to mortgage your house to fix your hip.
4: You know, what can I expect as a result of a hip replacement? And how long do these things last? Because maybe related to the warranty question is, you know, how long do these things last? And the truth is that a modern hip replacement, they don't really wear out anymore. And so this is not like this is a 15-year hip or a 20-year hip. The proportion of reoperations that are for the hip wearing out with the modern implants is like the low single-digit percentages. We almost never see it anymore. And so this current generation of hip replacements we've been using now for over 20 years. And it was the plastic. There's a plastic on the inside of the socket. And that was always like the thing that, you know, would wear out. It's the softest, the thing that would wear out the soonest, like the pads on your brake pads, right? They're designed to be the one that wears first. You know, the older generation, it's true. After 15, 20 years, you'd start seeing hips starting to wear out. But the new generation wears at 1/10 of the rate of the old plastic, and we just don't see them wearing out anymore. So there are reasons why you might need another operation. You know, the top reasons being, for example, if you fall and break the bone around the implant's loose, okay, you need another operation. But wear is really just not something that enters into the equation anymore in terms of, you know, wondering whether or not someone should have a hip replacement at any given point in time.
3: So is there anything we can do to help our hips not wear out, our real hips?
4: Yeah. Unfortunately, you know, we have a lot of very smart people working very hard on that question, not only here at UHN, at the Schroeder Arthritis Institute in Toronto, but honestly all over the world, trying to kind of either find a cure for arthritis or something that's going to change the history. But so far, there really is no treatment that we're aware of or that we've found that will change the natural history of progression of arthritis. There are lots of things that can help you manage the symptoms of arthritis and make you feel better, right? You know, I always say, like, the number one thing, first and foremost, that people can do is to stay active and stay moving and keep the muscle strong around the hip, because we know that people who are, you know, regularly engaged in activity and especially low impact activity and exercise, you know, have much better control of their symptoms, overall feel better, have better function and lower pain, you know, than people who don't. So the natural thing when you get, you know, pain is to worry and go, oh my God, I shouldn't do the thing that hurts. But the truth is, even if you do have a little ache and pain from arthritis in your hip or any other joint, the best thing you can actually do is to keep moving and stay active and keep those muscles strong.
3: Okay, so we'll end it on that. Good advice. I want to thank you, Dr. Zywill, for taking your time to talk to us today on Medical Matters.
4: Yeah, it's my pleasure as always. Thanks for having me.
3: That's it for this edition of Medical Matters. 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Send us an email at medicalmatters@canoefm.com and let us know. Thanks again. I'm Ron Murphy.
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0: The voice of Halliburton Highlands. You've been staring
2: at me. Well, thank you to the Reclaws for that. And that just before the Reclaws there, you heard a little bit of Irish Millie, a local talent from the Peterborough area. Quite a fiddler, eh? Maybe we'll play a tune or two of hers later tonight. Probably 17 or 18 years old when she recorded that. And we may play a couple more tunes. Anyways, we're heading into Paddling Beyond the Mainstream. My name's Don Gage. I'm filling in for Chris Cadwell tonight. And as Chris often does, start off with a little bit of an instrumental here. This is from our local, recently departed Stan Russell.

0: That was a little tune called Room by Stan Russell. We lost Stan this year, and sad to see him go. We may look up another tune by Stan, just to play a little bit of a tribute to Stan. I do have one here that that you can actually hear his voice on a recording. I know not a lot of people have heard him use his voice, but I think it's worth listening to, so we'll try that a little later. Anyways, thank you, Stan. That was a wonderful tune. And as I said before, it is, well, it's now 7:03 p.m. You've got Don Gage here today, paddling the old canoe in place of Chris Cadwell. Chris has got the night off. And before we do anything further, we should probably have a quick look at the weather and see what's coming up for the weekend. So tonight we've got cloudy, 30% chance of showers, becoming partly cloudy later this evening. Fog patches developing later this evening. Winds from the north, 20 kilometers per hour, gusting to 40, becoming light early this evening. A low of +1. And it's currently, at right now, 10 degrees outside our studio in downtown Haliburton. Tomorrow, Friday, May the 15th, looking a little better, mainly sunny. Fog patches dissipating in the morning, a high of 18, double digits. And a UV index for a change of 7 or high. And the evening, clear, low of 7. Saturday, 16th of May, it's a mix of sun and cloud, 30% chance of showers, but a high of 18, and the evening clear, low of 9. We'll take a look ahead at Sunday. It looks really nice, sunny, high of 20, cloudy periods, low of 10, so looks like a decent weekend for people coming up to open up their cottages and get things going. And just a quick peek forward to Monday, believe it or not, clearing even more, and it looks like a high of 28. Haven't said that in a long time, that's for sure. So, looking good for the weekend. Now, as I said today, I'm filling in for Chris Cadwell, and I've done the odd fill-in of shows from time to time and some interviews, but I've never done a late-night show, so to speak, a specialty show. So this is my first time, and I know Chris has a few tunes of his own on the system here at Canoe. Not that he would ever play his own music, I'm sure, but Chris was quite a guitarist, guitar teacher, is quite a guitarist and guitar teacher, and he's got a tune there that he sings on that's called Just Do It Now, and that's sort of my inspiration for tonight, to come in, take the opportunity, take a chance, and guest host his show. So I think that's just exactly what I'm doing. I'm just doing it now. So let's have a little listen to our Canoe FM DJ, 100.9, Mr. Chris Cadwell with Just Do It Now.
1: Just let it out, let it shine. Here now is the best time.

Yeah, thank you, Mr. Chris Cadwell. Just do it now. I thought that was so appropriate for me sitting in for Chris today and listening to him just say, Don, go ahead. Just do it. Do it now. Don't be afraid. Get out there. Fill in. Be a guest host for me. Just do it now. So that was Mr. Chris Cadwell. Thank you, sir. Now, I've got tonight I'm going to highlight a few different artists that I've come across recently. Some that have been to town, some that are coming to town soon. One of them's a local talent. We'll spend some time talking about those and highlighting those artists that I've really enjoyed lately, and some of which we have put some of their music on Canoe, and some of which is the music isn't there yet, but it will be soon. Also, I have a guest. I will have a guest tonight live in the studio, and that's Jocelyn Regina, a local talent, a wonderful musician and teacher and educator, choir master, many things. Grew up right here in Haliburton, Hal High. And she's going to be opening for Jessica Pearson in the East Wind on Saturday, May the 30th, right here, brought to us by the Haliburton County Folk Society. And that'll be at the Haliburton Legion, Saturday, May 30th. Tickets available now at halibertonfolk.com. As I say, Jocelyn will be the opener for that show. So she's going to be in the studio here a little bit later, and maybe in another 5 or 10 minutes or so, and we'll get her set up, and we'll talk a little bit with Jocelyn about herself and her music, and about opening for Jessica, and maybe a little bit about some of her choir as well, too. She has a wonderful choir that she directs here in Haliburton. As you may know, Jocelyn is part of a trio herself called Lunar Bloom, female trio. And so although I don't have, Jocelyn mainly has been playing with that trio in terms of performance opportunities, but she will be playing solo for our opening here, and you'll hear a little bit of that tonight. She's going to play a couple of tunes for us live right here in the studio. But to get you warmed up to that, here is a tune which features Jocelyn, I believe. It's a tune from Lunar Bloom, and this track is called Sweater. So let's give it a little listen to Sweater by Lunar Bloom, this one featuring Jocelyn Regina.

0: That was Lunar Bloom featuring featuring Jocelyn Regina. Jocelyn will be in the studio a little bit later, sometime probably before the half hour. And we'll have a little chat with Jessica, she's opening for Jessica Pearson. They both start with the letter J, so color me confused. Anyways, Jocelyn will be in the studio shortly, and we'll talk with her a little bit about opening for Jessica Pearson in the East Wind. And that was her featured on a Lunar Bloom song called Sweater. Now, quick word from some of our sponsors.
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0: Absolutely. While we're waiting for Jocelyn to come in the studio, I'm going to introduce you to another artist that I've run across recently. His name is Shane Pendergast, an artist from PEI. I'll read you a little bit from his bio here, but we came to know him as an instructor at Winter Folk Camp in the beginning of March this year, so just a couple of months ago, and I happened to be in Shane's stream. Shane's stream this year was called Down East Kitchen Party or something like that, so it catered to a variety of folks who... with different instruments. We had a lot of guitars, we had banjo, we had people like myself with no musical ability who played the ugly stick, a Newfoundland ugly stick. We had some spoons in the audience, and we had just an absolutely great time playing some of Shane's music. Let me read you from his bio here. Shane Pendergast has folk music in his blood, hailing from a long lineage of storytellers and musicians on Prince Edward Island. Shane carries the maritime folk tradition forward with his honest and insightful compositions. From the intimate halls of PEI to celebrated folk festivals across the globe, he has cemented his reputation as one of Atlantic Canada's finest folk troubadours. Shane's 2021 album, Second Wind, won Contemporary Roots Album of the Year at the Music PEI Awards. His 2023 live album, The House Before the Bridge, was recognized with a nomination for Roots Traditional Album of the Year at the East Coast Music Awards. And in 2025, Shane released his fourth album, Winter Grace, an ethereal offering inspired by the maritime landscape and a moment of skating on a frozen bay. Not that we want to bring ourselves back to winter thoughts, but we may do that later with one of his tunes. Through evocative storytelling and intricate guitar stylings, Shane Pendergast captures the essence of life in the Maritimes, weaving themes of community, history, and nature into every song. And he was a kick-ass, could I say that in the evening? Kick-ass instructor. We just had a great time with Shane. Wonderful voice, wonderful baritone voice, and a great instructor. We had so much fun with working with Shane. So let's play one of his tunes here. This is one called Candle on the Sill by Shane Pendergast of PEI. And this is from his latest album, Winter Grace.

What a great voice, eh? And what a great composition. That was Shane Pendergast and Candle on the Sill. Let's play another little tune here by Shane. We've got another one queued up for you here. It's a little sort of a fun one. And it's also from his latest Winter Grace album. It's called Playing Crib by the Stove on Gibbs Creek Road. It's for all you crib players out there.

Yeah, that was playing Crib by the Road on playing Crib by the Road on Gibbs Creek Road. Shane Pendergast, PEI, who was a instructor at our winter folk camp, he told a great story about that song. He was driving. It's Gibbs Creek Road is not far from his home in PEI, and he was driving by the road one day and thinking about songs, and he saw Gibbs Creek Road sign, and he thought, "Oh, that's a great. I got to use that in a song somewhere." So he ended up, and he's a crib player, so he went ahead and wrote this song about playing crib by the road on Gibbs Creek Road, and then he recorded it and put it out on his Facebook feed or something, and the very next day got a Facebook message from this fellow who says, "We're the only house on Gibbs Creek Road. You must have been talking about us." And he said, and so it was sort of funny. One house on Cribs Creek Road, but they heard the song. They loved it. So the day after that, Shane went out, bought a new crib set, and went out and left it on their front porch so that they could play crib on Gibbs Creek Road. Anyways, Jocelyn Regina has just come into the studio, and she's tuning up and getting ready. We'll have a chat with her and play a couple of tunes. And as I said, she's opening for Jessica Pearson in the East Wind that the Haliburton County Folk Society is bringing to Haliburton. They'll be playing in the Legion on Saturday, May the 30th, and Jocelyn will be the opener for them. So let's just to get you tuned up to that, let's play a Jessica Pearson song. So here's Jessica Pearson and the East Wind called "Let It Go," and then we'll come back and have a little chat with Jocelyn. Here we are, "Let It Go," Jessica Pearson and the East Wind.

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0: Bingo!
3: There's lots of places throughout the county where you can get your bingo sheets. You can go to places like the West Guildford Shopping Center, Carnarvon, Jug City, Halliburton Highlands Brewery on Highway 35, Eagle Lake Country Market, the Lucky Dollar in Gooderham, Agnew's General Store in Wilberforce, and the Buttermilk Falls Resort. In Minden, there's lots of venues where you can get your sheets. How about Let's Get Local, formerly known as On the Spot Variety, Minden Petro-Canada, operated by Canadian Tire, Pioneer Snack Express, Dolo's Foodland, Easton's Value Mart, and the Minden Legion. And not to be outdone, we have lots of places in Halliburton as well. There's Todd's Independent, Halliburton Foodland, Halliburton Jug City, and last but not least, right here at Canoe FM.
4: Hey, it's 7:36 p.m., just turned here, and we're on Thursday, May the 14th here, and you've got Don Gage with you today, paddling the old canoe, filling in for Chris Cadwell on Paddling Beyond the Mainstream. And we've got a special guest in the studio tonight, who's no stranger to many folks from
5: the area.
4: Better turn on her mic or she won't be able to talk to us. Now we've got it there. And that's Jocelyn Regina. So welcome, Jocelyn, to Canoe.
6: Hello, thank you. Thanks for having me.
4: Great to have you here. Now, as I mentioned earlier, Jocelyn is opening for Jessica Pearson in the East Wind on Saturday, May 30th. That'll be at the Halliburton Legion. And tickets available now, of course. You can get them at halliburtonfolk.com. I got to start here. And many people here I know will be well aware of Jocelyn and who she is and a bit of her background, but I'm going to read a little bit of her bio here, and then we can that gives those that don't know her a little bit of background, and then we can talk about anything that we missed in the bio here. So, Jocelyn Regina is a musician and songwriter from the Halliburton Highlands, classically trained in piano and voice. She studied musical theater at Sheridan College and completed her MA in music theater at the Royal Conservatoire of Scotland. Jocelyn's crystal clear voice carries both delicacy and depth, revealing emotion with a timeless beauty reminiscent of Joni Mitchell.

0: founding member of the harmony-driven trio Lunar Bloom. She has found deep meaning in collaboration and in blending her classical roots with contemporary folk and theatrical influences. She also leads My Pop Choir in Halliburton, creating a welcoming space for community members to sing together. Outside of music, Jocelyn finds joy in raising her family and in the natural beauty of Halliburton, the place she's chosen to call home once again. She alone will be worth the price of admission to the Jessica Pearson concert. Well, that's a little bit of what Jocelyn. What did I miss, Jocelyn?
1: Oh, I don't know. I just want, I didn't put in the bio that I was worth the price of admission.
0: It's always, oh, no, I added, well, we added
1: yeah,
0: that.
1: That's gone. That's, I saw that on Facebook and I was very touched. And actually my friend, my bandmate, Kelly, saw that post and screenshotted it and sent to me and was like, yeah, you go, girl.
0: Why don't you talk a little bit about the trio Lunar Bloom and what you've done over the years?
1: Mm-hmm. I was just thinking about it today because one of my choir members, I just came from choir. One of my choir members mentioned that they had seen us perform at a folk society show opening for Amanda Rayum. And that was back in April 2017. It was our very first gig.
0: I was just going to say, it was Folk Society did give you the very first gig here,
1: very
0: right?
1: Very first gig, yeah. And I remember Barry Martin had reached out to me about opening for a show, and I had just started playing music with Brittany and Kelly, and I responded, oh, like, I'm just starting this new group. Can we do it as a trio? And, of course, that's what we did, and it was our very first show. So we have really fond memories of that. It was in Minden, the church there.
0: Yeah, I remember it well.
1: And I can't believe that was 9 years ago.
0: Is that right?
1: Yeah.
0: Oh, my God.
1: Yeah,
0: time,
1: next year's
0: time flies,
1: for us, 10-year anniversary.
0: Ah. And is Lunar Bloom still performing a lot or a little?
1: We're still together. We're performing a little right now because two of us just had our second baby at the end of last year. So we knew we were going to take 2025 off completely.
0: Yeah.
1: And then we're getting back into things now. And admittedly, it's tricky to coordinate so many schedules. And then, you know, inevitably, whenever we get a day set, someone has a sick kid and then things have to get postponed a little bit and reorganized, but we're still here, but we're getting back into things after taking some time off.
0: That's great. Now, as I say, you're opening for Jessica Pearson in the East Wind. Now, mm-hmm. you're familiar with Jessica Pearson? And
1: I am, actually. I met Jessica a long time ago as well. I think in 2018, Lunar Bloom, my group, we opened for her.
0: Oh, did
1: in
0: you?
1: Toronto, which yeah. is when I met her, and then we just sort of became friends, and we've organized some other shows together throughout the years. We even did a little tour together. This is, again, like before COVID, 2019, yeah. in the wintertime, Ottawa, Toronto, and then a few spots in between.
0: Yeah.
1: A little Ontario winter tour.
0: Yeah.
1: But that was really fun, traveling together. She, you know, two trios.
0: Two yeah. female trios.
1: Mm-hmm.
0: All women, yeah. Mm-hmm. Neat. I didn't realize she'd done that. I knew you were familiar with Jessica, but I didn't realize you'd actually toured with her.
1: Yeah, that's why I'm extra excited to be opening for her, because we're longtime pals.
0: Oh, that's neat. Anything else in the bio that we missed talking about? You, of course, you found a life partner, I think, in all those travels. And,
1: yes, yeah, in Scotland.
0: Yeah.
1: I went there straight after school. And it's sort of funny, he's literally the first person that I met when I got to Scotland. I hadn't even left the airport yet because, you know how, like, there's a Facebook group and people were messaging when they were coming. I was rooming with an Irish lady who was going to come to the airport to meet me and pick me up. And she had met some of the other classmates the night before. And so they said, oh, let's all go and get Jocelyn together.
0: Yeah.
1: So there was a group of about five people that came, and a lot of them were, one of them I knew, but the rest were strangers who came to pick me up at the airport, which was so sweet. And my husband, Doogie, was one of them.
0: Oh, neat. Mm-hmm. I hadn't heard that story before.
1: Yeah, so we met him. It's, it's kind of a funny, it's a little joke that I like to make, that I just met the first guy I married the first guy I met in Scotland.
0: Very well.
1: You sound not very picky, but he's a real good egg.
0: Yeah, that's great. Now you've got your guitar there, all tuned up and ready. Mm-hmm. You're going to play a tune for us? What have you got? What are you thinking about?
1: I'm thinking about doing a cover, an Anne Murray song. Be familiar with Snowbird?
0: Absolutely, yeah. That would be wonderful. Yeah. Play it, just strum your guitar, just to make sure we've got the... Yeah, I hear it there, all right. Looks like we've got you, so go ahead.
1: Okay.

0: That was great. I hope that sounds as good out there on the radio as it does here in the, in the studio. That's wonderful.
1: Thank you.
0: That's wonderful. So what, now is that a tune you're going to think about playing on May the 30th? Or
1: yeah,
0: what,
1: I was thinking of it. It's a song I've loved for a long time. And one thing I've really enjoying about thinking about this show for the 30th, as we mentioned, I have a trio. I've been playing with my trio for 9 years, and some years, many shows, obviously the last year a little, you know, not as busy, but I haven't done a solo show in, I think, over 10 years. It's been a really long time. Well, I played at the Open Stage on Saturday.
0: You did, yes.
1: So that was sort of my little dipping the toe in the water.
0: Yeah, getting warmed up a little bit.
1: Yeah, it's been really fun to experiment with covers, because Lunar Bloom, we do pretty much all original music. And that's, I love that a lot. And I'm going to do some originals on the 30th as well. But it's been really fun for me dusting off some songs that I love and kind of figuring out what my solo version cover is.
0: Yeah, absolutely. So playing some Lunar Bloom tunes probably as well.
1: I do have one that I'm thinking of doing that is a Lunar Bloom song. So it'll be, there's like a Lunar Bloom version that exists, not recorded yet. And I'll be doing a solo version.
0: Oh, super.
1: So, yeah, we don't get the three-part harmonies, but what's fun about playing alone is that you can be a little bit more spontaneous, like doing different riffs or speeding up, slowing down, because you don't have to worry about being in sync
0: with everybody else.
1: So
0: yeah,
1: you can be a little bit more like free, I guess.
0: Yeah, that sounds fun. Well, let's talk a little bit about your choir. It's called My Pop Choir, right? So tell us a little bit about My Pop Choir.
1: Yeah, so My Pop Choir actually has a connection to my band as well, because the choir company, like My Pop Choir, is owned by my friend Alex and his wife Kelly, who's my bandmate in Lunar Bloom. So that's how I came to be involved. I was directing some choirs in Toronto, like the GTA, before I moved back home. And then they've recently been expanding and branching outside of the GTA. So when I moved up here, I wanted to bring my favorite job with me.
0: Wonderful.
1: And so, yeah, we're just finishing up our first year, and we actually have a concert coming up.
0: Tell us about that.
1: Plug that while I'm on the radio here.
0: Why not?
1: Taking my opportunity. That's on Friday, June 12th, so a month away. Tickets will be $25 or $18 for youth and children. That's at the theater, 7:30. Tickets are available on Eventbrite. So it's not a smooth, slick link to share, but if you Google My Pop Choir Halliburton, probably the event should come up.
0: Should be there somewhere, yeah.
1: Eventbrite.
0: So on eventbrite.ca, yeah.
1: Mm-hmm.
0: Okay, super. And that's at the high school, of course, right?
1: Yes.
0: Northern Lights Performing Arts Pavilion?
1: Yes.
0: Okay, super. Mm-hmm. Have you got another tune there for us today?
1: Yeah, maybe I'll move into an original here, which will probably be a Lunar Bloom song one day, but it's not quite yet because I only just finished it. So
0: okay.
1: I played it on Saturday at the Open Stage as well, but that was its first ever performance. So this is number two.
0: And what's it called?
1: It's called The Passenger.
0: Passenger.
1: And for context, it's one that I wrote when I was pregnant. So my children were the passengers.
0: Ah. Go for it.

0: great song. I was there on when you played it the first time at Open Stage on Saturday night, and loved it then. But Thanks. It's
1: I did something a little different with the guitar today because I'm still kind of workshopping that way. But and I, you know, the title of this show and everything, I should mention, I was actually on a canoe trip when I first started writing that song.
0: Ah, paddling along.
1: Yeah, I was paddling along on my first ever, so far my only, canoe trip. I was 20-something weeks pregnant. It was pretty uncomfortable sleeping on the ground like that. But I remember I didn't get much sleep, but I was just lying in my tent trying not to like bother my tent mates. And I was listening to the loons, and I was trying to figure out what the interval was that they were singing. And then that's what became the like, I love you kind of section.
0: Neat. Very neat. I was just sitting here while you're playing that thinking of my daughter-in-law's sister just had her first baby in the last few days. And I know she's going to visit over this weekend, the little one, along with my granddaughter. I think my granddaughter's got to go. She's not letting mom go without her. You don't ask me these tough questions. Okay. I've got four grandkids in it. I can never remember. I remember their names, but but ages is tough. But no, she's in, I'm going to say grade two. She's at Stuart Baker.
1: Oh, great. My son is there too.
0: Oh, mm-hmm. Well, maybe they know each other.
1: They might.
0: Yeah. And, their mother teaches at GDH. So.
1: Oh, nice.
0: Yeah. Well, anything else about the show that we want to talk about? And remind people, of course, that it's Saturday, May the 30th.
1: Yes, of course, Saturday, May 30th. And I know tickets are still available. I was actually just at my parents' house, and I saw my dad had his tickets printed, and they were on his fridge. So
0: yes, he's bought his tickets. They came through the other day. I look after the tickets, so they come through my across my computer. So I saw he's got his tickets.
1: Yeah, if you're thinking about coming, I would definitely go ahead and reserve a spot because I've been hearing from quite a few people that they're planning to come and that they've booked their tickets. So,
0: well, that's great. And as you've heard from the couple of songs that Jocelyn's done here tonight for you, she is definitely worth the price of admission right there.
1: Well, thank you.
0: So come out and support Jocelyn and support Jessica Pearson and the East Wind and the Haliburton County Folk Society. Tickets at halliburtonfolk.com, and show starts at 7:30. With the opening set by Jocelyn. And
1: right here in Haliburton at the Legion, right?
0: Right here in Haliburton in the main room at the Haliburton Legion, just down the street from where we are right now in the studio. And I believe the doors will open at 7 o'clock, so get your tickets soon. Well, I thank you so much for coming in. I so much appreciate it. I know you're between young family and you've just come from choir practice as well. Mm-hmm. It's a busy night for you too, so very much appreciate you coming in.
1: Thanks for inviting me.
0: Oh, it's great to have you here. I'm going to play a little Jessica Pearson tune here while we to finish off, and then we'll be back with some other great music. This is a tune called Better from Jessica Pearson and the East Wind's latest album.

0: Yeah, that was Jessica Pearson and the East Wind with Better. It is almost the top of the hour here, so we're gonna play one more quick tune here from Dave Gunning, and then I'll come back and do the weather for you. So after a quick message, we've got "Sorry for the City" with Dave Gunning.
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